0: worried Aaron Judge might have, which is thoracic outlet syndrome, which would have required season-ending surgery. A fractured rib is good news. And the expectations, the Yankees say, is that Aaron Judge will be back this season, but in the meantime, this has been the best offense in the American League. They have 315 runs scored this season, 23 more than the next team. So the belief is that not only is the Yankees offense going to be good enough, but this is a team that's built around pitching anyway, and they're going to be able to weather the loss of Aaron Judge.
1: Passan and Olney both joining SportsCenter. That is a significant loss. See if the Yankees can stay afloat down the stretch. Meanwhile, in Milwaukee, the Giants getting out to a fast start against the Brewers. 1-0 in the blink of an eye. Casey Schmidt with a solo homer on the first pitch of the game. But it was a grand seventh that made the difference.
2: Here's the 1-0. Haas swings. It's a high fly ball out to center. Churio on the move going back. He's at the warning track. He leaps, and it is a grand slam! Eric Haas to straightaway center. Another grand slam for the Giants.
1: KNBR on the call. Haas hit the Giants' fifth grand slam in a 17-game span, shortest in team history. The Giants take down the Brewers 12-9 to salvage a split in the series. The Phillies over the Padres 6-4. Philadelphia getting a strong outing from Zach Wheeler. Went 7 innings, 2 earned with 8 strikeouts. Only blemish, a Manny Machado 2-run homer. Adolis Garcia went deep for the Phils. Alec Bohm and Trey Turner knocked in runs as well. Phillies completing their second sweep of the Padres in a week, winning all 6 games this season. Now 24-10 under interim manager Don Mattingly, have gone from 10 games under 500 to in wild card position in 37 days. The Orioles all over the Red Sox 8-2. Kobe Mayo 3-run double, part of a 6-run Baltimore first inning. Up next are half hour headlines and more from the NBA and NHL playoffs. 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
1: 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We get set for game two of the NBA Finals in San Antonio. 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
1: The Canes come back to even the Stanley Cup final with a 4-3 OT win in game two. We get set for game two of the NBA Finals in San Antonio. A big injury in the Big Apple. Yankees captain Aaron Judge with a hairline fracture in his rib will be reevaluated in 4 to 6 weeks, while Texas goes back-to-back in the Women's College World Series with a win over Texas Tech in Oklahoma City. Started the show with the Hurricanes outlasting the Golden Knights in overtime. And it was back and forth, crazy third period. Seth Jarvis with the winner.
2: As this is sent in, Ehlers goes diagonal for Aho. They'll go back and forth with it. Aho along the right wing boards. Back up top, it's Gostisbehere. Send it across. Game over!

0: it's Aloha Friday here on the Gary Dickman Show. We are not Gary Dickman. I say we because it's Dave Kawada and Tanner Hayworth filling in. And Tanner, after your official last day on the board here at ESPN Honolulu on Friday, you are back as we fill in for Gary here on this Aloha Friday. So I'm wanting to talk about, you know, your new life. But before we get to that, we're also going to have, obviously, the NBA Finals stuff. Lots to kind of get in college football and things of that nature. James Franklin, how about that contract he just got? But before we get to all of that, we have a couple of guests that's going to be coming up. In this first hour, we're going to have Derek Lowe, one of the greatest players to ever come out of Hawaii as far as basketball is concerned. We'll talk NBA Finals with him. And in the second hour, we're going to have Kyle Chinin, the new he's the sports media journalist with Hawaii News Now, the big announcement about University of Hawaii Athletics and their partnership with Hawaii News Now. And Tanner, let's segue into that because you now are with Hawaii News Now. And that must have been kind of an uplifting thing for that announcement to be made official, the contracts being signed, all that kind of stuff. It was already known that Hawaii News Now was the media entity that UH Athletics was going to engage in as far as making a final contract. But to finally have it official, was there a big party over at Hawaii News Now, that kind of thing? How did it go there?
1: Yeah, apparently. Oh, we have the fun mic over here. Look at that. They can't have me on.
0: Just for our listeners, right? You've been a board operator forever here at ESPN Honolulu.
2: I got the right mic now, so don't worry.
0: You've been the board operator is mainly the one that technically
2: I'm gone for a week. Yeah, and this is what happens.
0: Less than a week. This is really just your last day was last week, Friday. And so you're in the booth where the hosts are with me. So it's a little different setting here. But how has it been at the new place?
2: It's been good, you know, in all honesty, like I've been there since December. I've been interning there technically. It was a job that, you know, that I've been doing since around March time now. So it's been a really fun transition, really easy transition. It's mostly been more of a schedule thing because obviously I'm a weekend worker. So I get a very abnormal schedule. It's very likened to being the unemployed friend in a friend group. Because everyone's working in the middle of the week, and it's my weekend. So I have to be like, hey, is anyone free to, like, get a lunch or get a dinner or, like, shoot some hoops or anything? And everyone's like, no, I have work.
0: I have a job. But, you know, there are – and maybe, you've only been there 1 week officially in your new capacity as a full-time employee of Hawaii News Now. But there are a lot of listeners out there who do have jobs that work on the weekend and days off during the week. And you're going to find that there are some great benefits for having – and what have you found to be those benefits?
2: So yesterday I had like a three-hour walk. It was really great. Got like 13,000 steps in, done before like 10 a.m. I did take my call yesterday on Let's Talk Sports on a walk because I had to continue the great tradition of guests taking their Let's Talk Sports interviews out on a walk. And I did not have a dog on me like Charlie Wade usually does. So
0: okay.
2: So, you know, I couldn't partake in the tradition too far, but it was a lot of fun. It was that. I think the biggest pro, and, you know, I'm a little sad about it today. I have, you know, I'm a proud holo card holder now. I've taken the rail every single day. I've even taken the rail Wednesday to meet a friend at a bar in town. So I've been taking the rail and the bus literally as many times as possible. Today, obviously, I couldn't, or else I think I'd show up at like 5:05. If I did all my like math stuff right, because you know rail opens at 4, so I would have to get to this last rail station by like 4:35, I believe, and then that bus would have to be kind of quick. But yeah, I mean that's also been a big plus. So yeah, it costs a little money to buy the monthly pass because I'm not gonna drop a grand in one day for an annual pass.
0: Yeah.
2: But the $80 a month, I'm fine with that because that is by far Way less money I'm spending on gas.
0: I was about to say, because you're coming in, you were commuting in from Ever Beach every day. And
2: yes.
0: God, you're just like the poster promotional child for Skyline.
2: It's great. You know, Skyline, you know, it's always on time.
0: Always on time.
2: Always on time. Don't talk about, you know, obviously the entire project itself, but the trains, they're pretty punctual. Mm-hmm. I think the best part has always been whenever I'm taking the Skyline home, and especially Wednesday night, because I was taking it around 8 o'clock. So I basically went over the freeway, mm-hmm. and going westbound, there's that nightly traffic. I think it's on Wednesdays and Thursdays, actually, specifically.
0: And you're going, I'm not
2: and
0: there.
2: And it's like, haha, hi, bye. Bye, everybody. I don't have to stick in that anymore. And, yeah, it was like that. I think that's the best part, is seeing where I would have been. And so, yeah, as ridership goes up, you know, I think last month they said it was up like 300K. So not only am I a shill for Hawaii News Now, I am also the shill for Skyline.
0: The shill.
2: Yes.
0: Wow. Ooh, I learned a new word. Dave Kawada, Tanner Hayworth, filling in for Gary.
2: Much like I'm a shill for University of Hawaii Athletics in general, being a Hawaii graduate,
0: too. Of course
2: too.
0: You are. Now, I want to talk to you about, obviously, the Hawaii News Now. We're going to talk with Kyle Chinin about that in the second hour, but here's another great benefit of having your days off during the week. Oh, several. One is less crowds, mm-hmm. lines, anywhere you go. If you have to do just basic stuff, you want to do grocery shopping, less people.
2: Mm-hmm.
0: You want to go to the bank, not as much of a line. You want to do any kind of anything that you would normally do, go to Costco, this or that. Obviously, on a weekday, less lines. And you think, oh, yeah, you know. But it's this, and you just kind of put it in perspective with traffic. If you ever see how the difference is on a weekday, you're going to go, wow, this is awesome. It's all perspective, right?
2: Yeah.
0: If you have the same breakfast every day, every morning, and you're always eating scrambled eggs, rice, and bacon, you think, this is great, I love it. But if you ever decide to switch, oh, my God, fresh French toast. Holy cow, a new world opens.
2: A donut, even.
0: A donut. And today's, National Donut Day?
2: Did That's you what I've heard.
0: National Donut Day. So if you have a donut, if you have, you know, it's all perspective, but that's one of the things. And that's one of the things I find when I take like a vacation day off during the week. It's like, wow, you have less crowds, less traffic, a lot of lesses in the middle of the week. And you can get a lot of stuff done. And I think the benefit, maybe you see it, although you don't because you don't drive, is that if you work on the weekend, there's less traffic.
2: There is less traffic.
0: But you're on Skyline, so you don't give a rip about
2: and,
0: that.
2: And honestly, I've never really cared about it before because I would work early morning. Shout out being a board operator here at ESPN Honolulu.
0: Yep.
2: Never had to worry about traffic driving into work.
0: Yeah.
2: Unless I woke up late.
0: Yeah. Except
2: that's a whole other issue.
0: Yeah. Except when the first thing you walked in is like, how is parking for guests like? Because you've always had the parking card. You've always had that routine of being an employee.
2: And yeah.
0: Now you're just what is the term? You are.
2: I'm a guest.
0: No. What's the term? You are a civilian just like me. See,
2: I
0: just come in intermittently where, oh my God, what do I have to do to get into park here? Oh, do I have to pay?
2: A much better paid civilian than I was a week ago.
0: Yeah. So let's get to the whole thing about Hawaii News Now being selected officially, contract signed as the media partner
2: Pay attention to that huge party that they had last week or 2 weeks ago.
0: Seems like there's been a few of those, but why not? It's a great celebration. It's big stuff when it comes to media and University of Hawaii Athletics, the big ticket to have. You were there in the house. What was it like? Party, champagne?
2: Oh,
0: what?
2: My gosh. So I was not in the house. It was my weekend. But we've been talking about it the last couple of weeks, and, you know, it's I'm judging from what I saw, it looked like a wonderful time. You know, the GM, Katie, you know, was there with Matt. Was that yesterday now when they signed it live on television because you could? It's going to be very exciting. And I also want to preface this. Purely coincidental that I've moved over and this deal happened. I want to say that. I've been looking to move over, honestly, since, like, the end of last year.
0: Mm-hmm.
2: So I don't even think that deal was in talks by then. So just want to put it out there. But it's going to be very exciting. Obviously, I think there's a lot of nostalgia that comes with watching UH on K5. I'll have to also preface this. When I was a kid, I wasn't that much of a football fan. You know, I knew about Colt Brennan, and I've always wanted to go to the games. I think we went to one game, but I wasn't, you know, very conscious of it. I was probably worried more about raising the levels of my Pokemon more than I was watching football. But
0: that's big stuff, see
2: it,
0: by the way.
2: It was pretty huge.
0: Yeah.
2: But in the 2010s, I definitely got a lot more interested in football then. So I don't think I'm as connected as other people are to the nostalgia of watching UH through K5, but seeing all the old clips, seeing everyone on social media react to it in the way that they have, it's going to be a really great time.
0: Yeah.
2: And I'm excited about that. You know, there's, you know, multiple channels that you can watch it through. Mm-hmm. K5, KGMB, KHNL, they have plenty of those channels. And I know there's this other streaming channel that they're looking to do as well, this Warrior Fast channel, where they're going to be, you know, hopefully featuring some classic games, some other series as well. I think that's going to be very interesting to see what comes from there. But, yeah, I'm super excited to see how exactly they're going to get through this 110-game schedule. Because as important as football is, they only got about a handful of games, maybe 3 to 4 games, due to TV contracts. You know, shout out a lot having a lot more national games. You know, despite, you know, maybe not a lot of people seeing the CW as a nationally broadcasted game, that's still a channel that everyone can tune into, unlike a Spectrum pay-per-view in the years past. So I think this is the most nationally televised games that UH has had on their regular season schedule. So that's pretty exciting. But after that, trying to see how they are going to manage soccer, volleyball, both basketballs, the other volleyball, and the, of course, all the other diamond sports. That's going to be really interesting to see what the solutions are of trying to cover that many sports, especially so many that are probably going to be played on the same day, something that we never really saw, you know, Spectrum do a lot, where they would try to do two events in one day a lot.
0: Yeah, I mean, it's a kind of a part of it is obviously with the Mountain West, there's a requirements there for what you should be broadcasting as a member school, full member school. So that's always exciting, but it's also there's going to be streaming. And a lot more information is coming out. The number of broadcasts sounds daunting, but it's not going to be all television. It'll be streaming here and there. And there's going to be a big, you know, production as to how that's going to be actually executed. But I think on the consumption side, if you're, you know, the audience, one of the big things obviously is the more games. That's huge. Mm-hmm. But the, you know, the free access. And I know Athletic Director Matt Elliott, that was a big thing. And we saw snippets of it last season when Spectrum in their final year made football available. But it is now going to be on channels, as you mentioned, where everybody has it. And that's, I think, the biggest factor where you don't have to have this. You don't have to have a certain type of provider to be able to get it or have to pay to watch football. You have it. You can watch it. You can consume it. And now it's going to be even more available with the streaming elements that you can now do more on your phone, on your device, and all that kind of stuff. So I think for the consumer, that part, maybe a little bit of an adjustment, I think, when you look into going into next year where people aren't used to being able to, okay, there's this today, there's that on this platform, and there's this on this platform.
2: Right.
0: What do I do? Which is like Christmas if you're a sports fan.
2: I also think the big plus of it is something that we never really saw is the availability for streaming straight to your phone. And now I know a lot of people would probably say, why would you ever watch a sporting event on your phone? I watched game one of the NBA Finals almost exclusively on my phone, mostly because I was going to, like, hang with my friends, and I, you know, had to take the rail. So I was watching it on my phone previously because the TV was being used by my parents because I still live with my parents. Yeah. And I'm, you know, they're watching their show. I don't want to be like, can I watch the NBA right. finals, yeah. please? So I was watching it there. And then when I took the rail, I just connected to the Wi-Fi that is free there. And I just watched the NBA finals from there. And yeah, there were definitely moments where performance dropped here or there. But having the ability to say, hey, I can watch this as yep. I pick up my phone in this audio medium. I can use this to watch a game wherever I want to. I can go to yep. work and hide it under my desk as yep. I try to watch a game. That's something that you never really could do with Hawaii football yep. unless it was on a specific channel. Mm-hmm. So now I think that's going to be a big plus because, like you said, with the games starting to become free last year, I think that picks up a lot of fan interest. Mm-hmm. And I think the more a fan watches it on television, the more they're going to think, I should watch this live. I should go down there. Everyone looks like they're having a great time despite that stadium mm-hmm. not looking like the best in the world. But everyone seems to go there and is having a great time. Why don't I go down there and support the Rainbow Warriors as well? And I think hopefully with more games being available, a lot more people will start to think that.
0: Yeah, and then you just also added another promotional plug, free Wi-Fi on Skyline. Oh, yeah, wow, you're just hitting it up. Hey, we'll take a time out because I have a point to bring up about watching things live. And I, as being the grumpy old guy on the porch, it comes from that angle for me. We'll take a break. Come right back. This is the Gary Dickman Show. Dave Quad and Tanner Hayworth. I forgot a letter. Hayworth filling in for Gary. We'll take a break. This is ESPN Honolulu.
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16: 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Jalen Brunson taking over in the fourth quarter.
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0: Welcome back, Gary Dickman Show. Dave Kawada, Tanner Hayworth, filling in for GD here on this Aloha Friday. So, segue just before the break, we're talking about being able to watch live, and we're talking about the Hawaii News Now official announcement to become the media partner for University of Hawaii Athletics starting July 1. And we're talking about being able to watch now because they're going to be streaming different platforms, different ways to watch University of Hawaii Athletics coming into this next academic year. And obviously being able to watch things live. Now, I'm the old guy here. You're the young guy, Tanner. And one of the things you do not recall in your lifetime is that back in the day, for instance, like the NBA Finals, and, you know, things of that Monday Night Football, it was not shown live. It was shown on delay. And it was shown during prime time so that people, especially if it's a weekday game, could get home and watch it. Because everything, obviously, is geared toward East Coast time frame for television in that region. So Hawaii, you watch it live. A game is going to be at 3 o'clock in the afternoon or something like that, which means people who are working who don't have the luxury like you of having a couple of weekdays off, you're not being able to watch it, at least unless you're sneaking it, like you said, watching it on your phone, maybe listening on the radio with the earbuds or something of that nature. So that's one of the things that – and I don't know. I'm sure I'm not popular in this, especially in this era of – everything is live, live, live, because you can access it live in different ways. One of it is radio, and you can still listen to our station for games that are live, but you're going to have to do it while you work. I really like the old days where it's harder to now, obviously, to shield yourself from what the score would be or what the progress of the game is, but just simply don't look at your phone if you take off your alerts. And I remember even watching the 6 o'clock news, especially like for Monday Night Football. You'd watch the 6 o'clock news, and back when they had a sports report, you'd watch, and they would always say, "Okay, it's close your eyes time if you don't want to know the score." And the sports anchor would give you that warning. You could turn away, and they'd show the score. And then because it was going to come on at like 6:30, 7 p.m. that night, Monday Night Football. They had Monday Night Baseball back then, but you know. It was good that in the sense of the tape delay that you could get home and watch it at home, watching it at home after dinner, that kind of stuff. Now you can't do that for everything is live. You're not going to watch an NBA game live unless you sneak it or unless you're lucky enough where in your office there's a TV that it's on. So I don't think that was ever in your lifetime that watching a game tape delayed, right?
1: No. Like, the idea of something being tape delayed is very funny to me.
0: Yeah,
1: because I'm just like, what? Like, just massively. Watch the game live, and if you miss it, just catch up on it somehow. Because obviously, I have the privilege of growing up with the internet, so it's like, well, if I'm not going to be able to watch it live, I can at least catch like a nice loaded highlights film, or if it just is what it is, I'll hopefully catch the next one. I think that's how I always used to grow up with it,
0: and it's. And it's different, like you said, too, because if you miss it, go online. You can get exactly the report, the play-by-play, get the stats literally once it ends. So you can get really up to date with it even if you physically missed watching it. Where, again, back in those days, it wasn't internet and you had to wait till the newspaper the next day. So I know it's an archaic period of time, but I just wish they would – and some of it – I do know, like on ESPN, they do replay games later in the evening, but you have to be very cognizant of shielding yourself, if you want to do that, shielding it that, you know, you don't watch a score. And of course, now in the era of DVR as well, you can just record it, come home and watch it at your leisure on demand. But, you know, that element, and I'm a big Olympics fan, and that is challenging to not be able to stick, you know, shield yourself from a gold medal match of this or that and then wait till, you know, you get home and watch it on prime time. But there's still some element of it. And what's funny is I wouldn't listen to this station. Like in the Olympics.
1: Just for that reason?
0: No. I wouldn't because there would be these reports.
1: Right.
0: Right? You'd watch, like if you're driving in the morning and you listen to the morning show, whether it be Gary Dickman or Les Osborne, there would be these Olympic reports pop up. And sometimes there wouldn't be a big, you know, lead in. So suddenly you go to commercial break, and there's, you know, the announcer, whoever is doing these reports, these are national reports of the Olympics. There wouldn't be this. And now for your Olympic update, you know, it will sometimes start. And the gold medal in hockey was won by the United States. And you didn't have time to even change. So I wouldn't even listen, sorry to our bosses here. I wouldn't listen during the Olympics just because of that. I think they've gotten a little bit better where there's a little bit more of a lead in, but still, during that time, I wouldn't. But so some of you, if you remember those days of tape delay, you've adapted. We've all adapted. I think now it's better because of it. And now that you mentioned that there's free Wi-Fi on Skyline, by golly, you can watch it on your device as you're driving home. So that's a good thing. So happy congratulations, Hawaii News Now, as you are the representative, as we are officially at July 1, they become the new media partner. You also mentioned about the nostalgia, some of the folks back in the day. So I kind of have that. Although it's not like, oh, my God, thank goodness it's back to K5. I was just thinking about, oh, thank goodness it's going to be free. I mean, yeah. I think
1: that's like the biggest is always going to be how cheap, yeah. You know, nothing is. Cheap, like zero being cheap is mm-hmm. really great, mm-hmm. especially in this economy.
0: Yeah.
1: Especially when you're paying out the wazoo for, Peacock, mm-hmm. Paramount, Netflix, ESPN Unlimited. Am I forgetting any? Amazon Prime, the Disney bundle. But you can use ESPN Unlimited, Hulu, and Disney Plus off mm-hmm, of that.
0: Mm-hmm.
1: Are there other ones? Tubi? Tubi is also out there.
0: Is there a FUBU?
1: FUBU, probably. LaBooBoo. what's the one that we would always have to watch New Mexico State games on that was never good?
0: Oh, God.
1: Like, I remember the last New Mexico State game. It was, like, some, like, streaming channel that, like, the last time we played, it was, like, the worst audio ever. Like, no one could understand the announcers at all.
0: Oh.
1: So, yeah, glad to add another platform for everyone to remember.
0: Oh, I just had a
1: because
0: fleeting
1: it will also
0: thought.
1: Be Mountain West Plus. That is the next thing mm-hmm. you do need to download. Jokingly for everything prior, but the Mountain West Plus app will be necessary. I think. I don't think they'll black out anything here on that app, but mm-hmm. I'm sure for the away games, it's going to be very nice.
0: It's going to be cool. And you touched about a couple of things. One of the things with football. And this is not necessarily a Hawaii News Now thing, but the national broadcast, more national broadcast this coming season. So that's going to be really nice if you're a fan as well. But it's exciting. I think, you know, you add in new conference, new set of opponents to see a little bit more branded opponents mm-hmm. that you'll get to watch in terms of competition. I think when you put all that together, man, that's kind of an exciting element going into next academic year. And it kind of overshadows all this, you know, talk about the whole NIL thing. I mean, that's going to always be percolating throughout the year once we get into the season. But at this point, when it's summertime, it's June, man, it's kind of nice to have this element of excitement. And I think especially for the baseballs, football we've had, but men's and women's basketball, I think, is exciting because to me, those two sports, the competition is an element up. Various shows have talked about that. The Mountain West brings maybe some anxiety too, but the competition of who our teams were going up against is a whole different arena than it was in the Big West.
1: Well, yeah, there are going to be in arenas, not gyms this year. So that's going to be good. Until we play UC Davis again, then I'll be back in a gym. but regardless from that, it's going to be a whole lot of fun with the new range of competition. I know in men's basketball, it's certainly going to be much harder despite what another morning show host that usually is at 5 to 7 in the morning might say. I think the Mountain West men's is definitely a step up from the Big West. I mean, you have iconic arenas like the Pitt. You have good teams lately like New Mexico, Grand Canyon, Nevada, and a whole bunch of other teams that are ready to commit really hard. Like, I don't know if you saw this, but I think this was like about a week ago. There was a huge commitment to men's basketball from a donor for San Jose State. I'm trying to find the exact
0: Was it more than Shaquille O'Neal with Sacramento State?
1: I'm not sure. Definitely less. But there was a commitment for $4 million just for the men's basketball program for San Jose State. So they have not necessarily been the best. I know they like Tim Miles, their head coach there. And so with this $4 million commitment, you would probably think that this will be a huge shot into the arm of a program that, you know, kind of needs a whole lot of help, you know, much like

0: philanthropic commitments, guys. Come on.
1: That's been the big question since the beginning of time. But
0: Mark Zuckerberg, where are you at?
1: Yeah.
0: We know where you are.
1: We can continue this a little bit because I think San Jose State, you bring up, that'll be a good measuring stick. We're going to take a break, but how influential, how success connected is money toward success? And we see this in professional sports. You can have a great payroll, doesn't lead toward success necessarily. And we're going to see as these colleges now, we get into this NIL level of how big is your payroll, how big is your NIL budget, does it necessarily lead towards success in that sport? We're going to take a timeout because when we come back, we'll get to talk a little bit of the NBA Finals with Derek Lowe coming up. This is the Gary Dickman Show on ESPN Honolulu.
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0: All right, good morning. We're efforting to get Derek Lowe to talk a little bit about an MBA, having a little technical difficulties with our phone. But
1: I'm used to that.
0: Hey, you know all about that. NBA Finals.
1: I know all about it.
0: Were you surprised, by the way, Tanner, at the game one result?
1: No. If anyone listened to the last week of my employment officially last week, if there was one thing that I was adamant on, it was Knicks and six. And of course, to win a series as the underdog, as the lower seeded team, you need to win at least one of these games on the road. So I think the thing with the New York Knicks, and it's something that we've talked about a lot, and it's something that a lot of radio show pundits around the nation have talked about, is that they kind of feel like they have a specific set of skills, not necessarily to beat the San Antonio Spurs every single time, but they probably are one of the better matchups against the Spurs because I saw not only is it Karl Anthony Towns being one of the best centers in the NBA and him developing over the last, what now, like 11 years since he's been drafted, or 10 years, I believe. I can't remember when he was drafted off the top of my head. But Karl Anthony Towns, one of the best shooting centers, one of the best passing centers. Jalen Brunson, one of the best scoring guards in the NBA. They also have wings. And that's something that I really can't say much about most Western Conference teams.
0: It looks like we got Derek Lowe on the line, our guest, one of the greatest, arguably, to say, to come out of Hawaii in the sport of basketball, who's gracious enough to wake up this early.
1: Yes.

0: to be on the Gary Dickman Show. Good morning, Derek.
1: Hey, good morning. How's it going?
0: How's it going? Thanks for getting up early for us. And, you know, as you wipe the cobwebs out of your eyeballs and all that kind of stuff, and we think about the NBA finals. I asked Tanner this earlier, but I'll ask you, were you surprised with the game one result?
1: Yeah, I think I was. You know, I myself, like, thought the Spurs were going to take game one, but man, I don't know. I think that was me underestimating how good the Knicks really are. But yeah, man, I think we're in for a good series.
0: You know, as a competitor, having played professionally as well, and all through your time playing, whether it be in high school, through college, and professionally, much has been made about this leading into this finals. Oh, you know, the West is a much more competitive division, conference. So therefore, the Knicks, you know, they haven't played that level of competition, and therefore San Antonio has, with, you know, much better competition moving up in the playoffs. So therefore, advantage San Antonio because they've had a tougher grind. They got through it. Granted, the Knicks have been blowing out the teams that they've been playing that have been put in front of them. But how do you react when they say about that? Like, oh, you know, the Knicks has an easier route to get to the finals. Their competition was lesser than the Spurs. Does that necessarily matter?
1: Yeah, you know what? I'm going to be honest. I think I was one of those that had that same thinking. I was like, oh, man, you know, the West has been known to be that much stronger, you know, and everyone, you know, questioned, you know, the East and how, you know, it was probably a little bit weaker. But, man, you know, I don't think it matters when it comes to playoffs right now. You know, anything can happen. I think the level of play, the intensity just goes through the roof. And, you know, we got two teams right now that are, you know, like, I don't know, just, you know, you got two freaks of natures, you know, one on one end with Wembanyama, and then you got one on the other with Jalen Brunson, right? One giant and one little mini guy, you know, and they are like, I don't know, it's just so fun to watch. It's intriguing. It's like they are just, you know, out of this world, and, you know, they have excellent role players on both teams that, you know, shine in the right moments. And, you know, I think, man, it's going to be a tough one because it's kind of anyone's game. It's just, I think whoever complimentary players show up that night, you know, who can get a little extra stops, you know, it's going to be the little things that kind of come into play to be the determining factor. But, yeah, you know, I don't think anyone can say that about the Knicks being in the East. You know, I think they're a serious team, you know.
2: You know, after the game, both Victor Wembanyama and Steph Castle, I think in different ways, both said the same phrase of, you know, that we're the better team, they just played well, and they got us, so there's not much to worry about. We heard the same thing from the Cavaliers, and we clowned them for it. We heard the same thing when the Knicks beat the Celtics last year as well, where they were just a better team, but unfortunately because of injuries and small things, the Knicks won. How long until we just call the Knicks a good team? Like, they're a good team and everyone else just seems to be the better team, but the Knicks just kind of seem to keep winning these games.
1: Hey, yeah, absolutely, you know, and then I think right now, you know, I'm going to say the Knicks are legit. You know, they are not that team that are just going to sneak wins here and there. No, they're serious, you know. I mean, I don't think you can deny Jalen Brunson's mastery, you know, of just, man, I don't know. I don't know if I've seen anyone like him before as far as, like, just being relentless and just, you know, he's not the quickest player. He's not the quickest player, but he's so good using his body, his footwork inside the paint. Being that size is amazing, you know, and he just finds ways to just, you know, get the ball up and get that ball in the basket. You know, I think one time he went for like 8 or 10 straight points just taking his guy one-on-one. And I was like, oh, my goodness, like, this guy is crazy, you know. And then you have, you know, complimentary players, you know, with Ananobi, you know, I think he hit, what, three threes at one point that took them on a really, really important run late in the game. You know, Cat was playing well. You know, you got guys that just do their job, like, you know, Hart and Bridges. But, yeah, I mean, I can't say enough good things about them. I think they're playing really, really strong championship basketball, you know, at the right time. But, you know, personally, I do like the Spurs, you know, complimentary players as far as, you know, how they can score the ball and their offensive punch. You know, Vassell has showed that he is a really prolific scorer and shooter at times. And then you have Champagne. You know, he went off in game one, and then he also, I think, helped save them in the last game, in the last series against OKC. But yeah, I think they have a pretty good scoring package as well, you know, coming outside of Wembanyama.
2: But, you know, complimentary players are only as good as the player that they compliment. In Victor Wembanyama, he did not necessarily look that great against Karl Anthony Towns. I think as the primary defender, Victor with Cat as a primary defender, Victor Wembanyama shot 2 of 12 from the field, and I believe like a majority of those shots were at least 10 feet out. As great as we can say, as good as Cat was as making it difficult as possible for Victor Wembanyama, this is kind of something that we've seen over the last year where I think Victor Wembanyama has an issue with settling for harder shots. And I don't know if you necessarily agree with me there, but what do you think is the key for a guy who's now only in his third season of the NBA? What's key for a guy like him to kind of stop settling and try to find what's working against this Knicks defense?
1: Yeah, you know, I think he definitely settled for a bunch. You know, he can make them. I'm kind of still in shock on, you know, how good a touch Victor has, you know, especially shooting the ball from three, you know, and so forth. Can you imagine how – just imagine you putting, like, stilts on your arm and, like, a giant hand and trying to shoot a basketball. You know, can you imagine how, like, how weird that form mechanics would be, you know? But this guy is – I mean, Victor Wembanyama is smooth, you know. So definitely, you know, but, you know, I think New York is a really underrated defensive team. You know, I think they definitely made Wembanyama work for a lot of things. And I think teams are starting to, you know, catch on a little bit. They try to make it hard for Wembanyama to drive. They know once he gets into the key, you know, that guy can stretch out and really either dunk it, or he can kind of somehow manage to shoot the ball at the basket, like kind of reach over, get his own rebound and put back and, you know, so forth. So, you know, I think they definitely did a good job of, you know, trying to make him settle for a little bit more shots than he normally would. And then I think the rest of it is just, you know, mindset. This is Wembanyama's first finals. You know, I think he's going to need to settle down and kind of take a few opportunities to pick his spots better, you know, maybe get into the post, maybe find some mismatches, and not just all the time start with the ball from the perimeter. You know, I think I noticed that him doing that a little bit too much last game. I think he can get the ball inside a few more times and try to operate.
0: We're talking with Derek Lowe. We're talking NBA Finals here. And Derek, one of the keys to the success of the Knicks has been their offensive scheme of using Karl Anthony Towns more as a distributor, similar to how the Golden State Warriors used, I'm blanking on his
2: Draymond.
0: Name. Draymond Green. What is it about that scheme that has made not only the Knicks successful, but also the Warriors? But what is it about using a forward or a big in that role that creates the success that this Knicks team has enjoyed?
1: Oh, no, you know, I, I, I just think it's just an added, you know, playmaker. You know, I think that, you know, because majority of the time those guys like, you know, Cat, you know, they're prolific scorers and offensive guys themselves. And, you know, they are definitely someone to have to be mindful of, you know, and throw maybe extra bodies at or just bring help defenders. But, you know, if you have players like that that can really, you know, create, look for others, and just make extra passes, you know, it kind of spreads the defense out more. You know, I think it allows, you know, more opportunities. I think in Draymond's circumstance, I think that's a little bit different. You know, he's not necessarily one of those offensive, like, juggernaut players, but he does have, you know, Steph Curry, you know, who everyone is eyes on, you know. So I think that ability to just kind of look for him, just be a willing screen setter, just looking to get other people open, I think that definitely makes a difference. But, yeah, I mean, I think, you know, Cat's, you know, being unselfish and looking for other guys, I think it's just, you know, giving them more opportunities. And then those guys, if they make shots, gives them confidence. And next thing you know, you have, like, players like Alvarado making shots, you know, feeding off of him, and then more bench production, you know, and that's what wins basketball games.
0: Oh, well, they definitely have been, and in a dominant fashion. So we'll see how game two will look like here tonight. Hey, Derek, thanks again for throwing that insight with us and waking up early. Really appreciate it, man. Enjoy the game tonight.
1: Oh, I will. You guys too. Enjoy it.
0: All right. Take care.
2: Shoots.
0: That was Derek Lowe getting up early. Actually, I think he gets up early and works out and stuff like that. You know, he's one of those guys.
2: I'm trying to do that.
0: You know, you did a 3-hour walk, right? All before 10 a.m., that kind of stuff. Good habits. We'll take a timeout, be back for the last segment of the first hour. Man, it went by quickly. This is Tanner Hayworth. I'm Dave Kawada filling in for Gary Dickman. Gary Dickman Show, ESPN Honolulu.
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6: No accidents or stalls. Traffic light for the start of our Aloha Friday morning commute. The freeways from the west are good all the way in. Traffic is light from east to Oahu and coming over from the windward side. A reminder that tonight is the Troy Barbosa Law Enforcement Torch Run. That will go from Fort DeRussy in Waikiki to Les Murakami Stadium on the lower UH campus. Lanes are going to be closed from 6:45 until about 10:30 tonight.
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0: All right, final segment of the first hour here of the Gary Dickman Show. Dave Quatta, Tanner Hayward filling in. Also the Keeganator in the production room, making everything sound good. We just talked with Derek Lowe about the NBA Finals, and it brought me to the ongoing conversation related to Victor Wembanyama and how unique he is and what a unicorn is a term, right? Because of physical, athleticism, all that, size. Haven't seen that before. Tanner, you got the more recent version of NBA players that have come through since you've been a fan of it. Who has been another, and we're talking a little bit about another unicorn that you have seen that has come through prior to Victor that you can pop? And they got to be a good one, not just, oh, they were a freak of size, or even before that you can recall. Is there another unicorn in the NBA that prior to Victor kind of sticks out to you?
1: Well, maybe not. This is what I'm going to say here, because I've been a part of this. I've, you know, talked about narratives about this player specifically, and I'm going to break your rules here and not say prior to Wemby, because they were both in the league relatively at the same time. I can't just throw away Chet Holmgren. He played bad in the playoff series.
0: Mm-hmm.
1: But how many times have we said that, you know, certain players or certain teams need to have some playoff scars before they can see true success? I think Chet Holmgren, despite a bad playoff series, is still one of the better players in the NBA defensively, and provides so much offensively that you just cannot find out of many players. Maybe, like, he's just a better Kristaps Porzingis, you know? And I just can't say that I'm ready to give up on Chet. I think I've floated random ideas here and there where I'm like, Oklahoma City should trade Chet Holmgren for Anthony Davis and whatever else they can find. Because I don't think the Thunder are going to be trading for Giannis Antetokounmpo. I think the more realistic one is probably Anthony Davis, because he doesn't want to be in Washington. You know, I think salary-wise, they're kind of close together. But Chet is still 24 years old, and I don't think it is a skill reason why he played so poorly against Victor Wembanyama. I think I'll go on a reasoning that Tim Legler from ESPN went on, I think yesterday or 2 days ago, where Legs basically just said he played the series like he was scared to fail. And I think when you watch Chet after he gets dunked on by Victor Wembanyama, after that, he was just trying not to embarrass himself. And I think through that, he locked himself up offensively, and he could not perform the way he could. He still played very well defensively. He still had a really clutch block that could have led to something. But I think Chet will have years to grow. I don't think they should trade Chet Holmgren. I think they got to get rid of some other guys that is bloating the roster salary, or could be bloating the roster salary in years to come. But I can't give up on Chet Holmgren. And I still think he's a unicorn out there. And it's just unfortunate that he's playing at the exact same time as, you know, as Victor Wembanyama. Because you can say that about a whole lot of really great defensive shooting guards during the Michael Jordan era. They would have gotten their respect too. It's just unfortunate that they played at the same time as Michael Jordan.
0: Averaged a little over 17 points a game.
1: Yes.
0: About just a shade under 9 rebounds a game, and almost 2 assists a game at 7'1". So
1: how many blocks per game?
0: Doesn't show on this stat thing. Cool. But
1: well, all NBA defensive first team, all NBA third team, NBA All-Star, and was a champion last year.
0: So is he? And I haven't seen enough of Chet Holmgren. You know, he's great shooting touch, that kind of thing. So that's, you know, for a big guy, right? That element. So it's that element of size with doing stuff that you don't see from a person of either that size, position, or stature. And like you said, he comes at the same time with Wembanyama, so he'll always be overshadowed by Victor Wembanyama. I have a little bit of obviously more history on some unicorns that unfortunately came in at the wrong time. I think in terms of the bigs, you know, people have mentioned Ralph Sampson, who came in back in the mid-80s to the NBA. But he could have been the Victor Wembanyama if he was allowed to.
1: Mm-hmm.
0: You know, back in those days, obviously coaches played bigs in their position. You got to be down in the box, closer to the basket, utilize your height as the advantage, which still has a factor today. And you've heard Derek Lowe mention that maybe even for Victor, one of the adjustments he needs to make is not get the ball out on the perimeter. And if they can get him the ball closer to the basket, and that's going back into the philosophical element of the big man,
1: mm-hmm.
0: of getting them the ball, their first touch, closer to the basket and allow their height to be the advantage versus just their athletic ability. And I think for Victor, and many have said, once he develops that part of his game, which he's working on, he's working with some of the greats,
1: the Shaolin monks.
0: You know, monks, whatever you want to call it, diving into the pool and working on those kind of things with Navy SEALs. But if he ever develops an offensive repertoire within 12 feet to the basket, unstoppable.
1: And I know we only have so much time left. Can I just throw a random name out here?
0: Yeah.
1: I'm talking about Orlando Magic Shaq. Like Shaq before he put on all of the weight to be a defensive center. But when you watch highlights of young Shaq, it is phenomenal to watch how athletic Shaquille mm-hmm. used to be without all the pounds.
0: Yep. He could go up and down the floor. He was 7'1", close to 7'2", and you had not seen that kind of athleticism. And credit to him. Criticize him not being able to hit a free throw, but who cares? He was as dominant as you could be once he was within 5 feet of the basket.
1: Right.
0: You could not stop him. He was one of those guys where you had to get a guy to try and stop him. First hour in the books. We're going to come back with the second hour. We are going to have Kyle Chenin joining us at the bottom of the next hour. Dave Kawada, Tanner Hayworth, filling in for Gary Dickman Show. Hour number one done. Hour number two coming up next. This is ESPN Honolulu.
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4: Traffic's looking good from the windward side. From the east, it's clear from Hawaii Kai all the way to downtown. From the west side, the freeways are moving at the speed limit all the way in, although it is starting to get a little bit slow on the H1 through the Waikele area. The lane closure continues on the north shore. One lane of Kamehameha Highway is closed just south of Waimea Bay, and traffic's being alternately contraflowed through the area. Expect to be delayed in that area today and over the weekend.
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0: It's a beautiful off Friday here in downtown Honolulu. The Gary Dickman Show. Dave Kawada, Tanner Hayworth filling in, and the Keeganator in the production studio making everything sound good. Great hour we just completed. One more to go here on the Gary Dickman Show. We've been talking a little bit of the NBA Finals. Obviously, Game 2 coming up. That's going to be on topic. We're going to have at the bottom of this, Kyle Chinin joining us from Hawaii News Now. And we talked a little bit, obviously, with Tanner, now with Hawaii News Now, but the announcement of the official announcement that Hawaii News Now is the media partner for University of Hawaii Athletics. So that's top of mind. Exciting when you combine everything with that, the accessibility, the freeness of being able to watch UH sports coming up on multiple platforms, and the amount of games that supposedly will be available, not supposedly, will become available throughout the academic year for all sports, you know, water polo, softball, more of that that we hadn't seen, soccer that we hadn't seen before. So a wide element of fandom, and we'll talk with Kyle about that. We talked with Derek Lowe last hour about the NBA Finals. But one of the things, and I'm going to go back to the whole Hawaii News Now announcement, and you touched on this, Tanner, in the first hour, was that the big thing about free television, free, and this was kind of the argument why football, Wahine volleyball was pay-per-view, was that you wanted to have people in the seats live. And therefore, if you made it everything free, why would anyone want to go? And there's always going to be folks that will be like that. No, I'd rather just watch it, right? I'd rather just watch it. But go across every city, every country, obviously winning helps, but there is demand for live engagement of sports. There is demand because of the atmosphere, because of just being there live. And no matter, it seems like regardless of technology, no matter how accessible watching games are, we're talking about you can watch it on your phone, and even now with Hawaii News Now, more access, online, streaming, yada, yada, yada. Free Wi-Fi on the skyline, you name it, you can see it free. But there's still demand for consumers to go live. Whether it be because I want to get that hot dog in the Stan Sheriff Center, or hear the fans or feel the excitement, watch the players they saw on TV in person, there's still that demand. So I've always been one of those that felt like you make it free to watch or access visually, audio, obviously with radio, it's not going to deter live consumption. You got to still win, you know, or you got to develop this culture of wanting free engagement, which is why Nebraska football is still selling out regardless what their record is, and why, you know, so many other schools with that kind of following and culture, the Boston Red Sox, a big, you know, you being a big fan, Tanner, of the Boston Red Sox, their record so far not that great, but you go to the ballpark.
1: Don't remind me, please.
0: I know. You go to the ballpark, and it's going to be a hot place to be regardless. And there's still demand for live consumption.
1: And this is the thing. If I were in a town with live sports, I'm going to that no matter what, unless it's too expensive. Like if I were in Portland, I'm watching the Trailblazers. Right. I'm probably going out watching a Timber game. I'm probably out there watching a Portland Fire game as well. You know, if I would, that's why I've always wanted to, like, maybe even one day live in Boston, just because, like, all my all my fandoms are all Boston coded except for the Patriots. But, you know, I can live without going to a football game. Those are already so expensive. But just going to a Celtics game, going to a Red Sox game, or even, like, you know, if I'm not in Boston and I'm like, if I'm in one of those ancillary towns, like, if I was able to even go to, like, a Worcester WooSox game, I'd be, you know, happy to go. I think it's just that fun kind of just atmosphere of watching games live that just make it so much better. It's the reason why whenever you talk with people, they're like, oh, I don't like watching the MLB, or, oh, I don't like watching the NHL. And notice I forgot to mention the Bruins there too. So whoops, my bad. But like at the same time though, it's because if you go to those games live versus watching them on television, those are two vastly different experiences.
2: Yep. Yep.
1: Like watching a NFL game live and an NFL game on TV, I'm sure there's really not that much of a difference. With at least with an NFL game on TV, you can, you know, go use the bathroom really quickly, come right back. And an NFL game, you kind of have to hunker down and kind of live through those TV timeouts where nothing is happening in real life. But like when it comes to baseball or even like a lot of the college sports too, it's just so much less. It's just so much more, so much more just you're involved. You are in the crowd. You know, you're doing all that stuff where, you know, I remember when I was watching the Hawaii Bowl, you know, and I was able to go there with my friend. And, you know, I'll say it. I took off time and I said I couldn't work the Hawaii Bowl. And I was like, yeah, I have something to do with my family. Sorry.
2: Mm-hmm, mm-hmm.
1: And I went to that game to watch with my friend. And we've told this story on air, so I think I'm safe. Where I saw Kanoa before the game. I like, you know, dap him up. I go like, yeah. And you didn't see me here because I'm not supposed to be here.
2: Incognito.
1: And we are in the end zone seats, mm-hmm. like probably about six or seven rows from the wall. And there was that, you know, big scoring drought. Then on that one drive where you have Pofeli Ashlott catching that touchdown, he points into the crowd near kind of our section, and we're cheering. And I'm like, haha. And I look up at like, cause you can see the screen from across the field.
2: Mm-hmm.
1: And I look at the screen and I just see myself on the ESPN broadcast. And I'm like, well, I guess my cover's blown.
2: There he is.
1: There I am. And so,
2: but he's with my family. I'm with my family.
1: I was with my friend, but he was flying in from Baltimore.
2: There you go.
1: I had to show
2: family.
1: Him. I had to do it. But it's just like being in those moments where like if you watch the touchdown on TV, you're like, let's go, you know, go my team. But when you're like in the stadium mm-hmm. and the player is like almost pointing straight at you in real life,
2: mm-hmm.
1: you're like, oh, this – it's me. He's pointing at me. I love this team.
2: Mm-hmm.
1: And so plus you get to experience the fun stuff of – everyone in our section, like booing the Cal section whenever they wouldn't. There was like a wave going on perennially, and mm-hmm. the Cal section never participated in the wave. And every time it got to them, a lot of us would just boo at them, and it was a whole lot of fun. So it's just going to these live games, you have more experiences than just watching the game.
2: Oh, of course. Of course. It's the experience that. And it's hard to articulate it, but it's the vibe, the energy, the all your senses that is part of the experience, right? The feeling, the weather, the sounds. You mentioned the crowd noise. I mean, that energy you can't replicate watching it on television. And there's also – there are certain sports I will always say better to watch it live. One is baseball. To me – the pace of baseball is such that sometimes I'm watching a game, it's slow, right? So it's hard to stay fixated. But when I go to Les Murakami Stadium, it is relaxing. There's something about feeling the breeze and, you know, it's an outdoor sport. And then the pace of the game is a very much a positive. Where on television, the pace, I'll say, oh, it's a little bit too slow. You know, sometimes I'll do other stuff and not be as focused. But at the stadium, I enjoy the pace because you can go with people, have some conversation, not miss a play, not be so hardcore. It's way more relaxing. Another sport that's much better in person is hockey. Now, we don't mm-hmm. get that specific, but that's why when I travel, if there's a hockey opportunity to, whether it be NHL or what have you, I would love to watch a game because it is so much better to watch in person because you can see the whole ice and really appreciate the speed and fluidity of the sport. And there's other And there's also the type of sports fan you are, I think. So, for instance, I'll be going to Seattle next week. I am not a soccer fan by any means, you know. But in Seattle, the time when I'm there, there is going to be a World Cup game.
1: Mm-hmm.
2: I was looking to see how much tickets cost to catch a World Cup game. It's not the United States. I think Egypt and, I don't know, Liberia or something like that. But because
1: like
2: of
1: the taco?
2: I'm sorry?
1: Birria, like the taco?
2: Yeah, or donut. But it's, again, the experience of saying you went to a very one of the most iconic events in sports. And just to be there and to say you went to one, whether you're a fan or not. Now, costs and the demand and whether you really want to do it, that turned me away because the cost is high. But it doesn't mean that while I'm there, I'm going to check StubHub to see if some of the prices went down the day before or the day of and say, hey, it kind of went down a couple $100. Maybe let's go. So there's that elements of fandom in terms of, man, I would like to experience that even though I'm not a fan.
1: And I think that's where having these games available for free is so good, because not only is it good for us as Hawaii football fans to be able to watch games live if we can't make it into Manoa, you know, shout out to everybody on the Leeward Coast or Ewa Beach and Kapolei who are UH fans, but just don't want to drive all the way into Manoa to watch a game. So shout out for them. And it'll also be good for people who don't go or aren't living here in Hawaii. And this is a commercial for the University of Hawaii at the end of the day.
2: Yep.
1: And that's what's so good about having athletics. And this is mostly for the crowd of people. And I'm sure they're all listening to this UH-centric radio show of for all the people that are like, why do we even have athletics? Athletics is the marketing for all universities.
2: Oh, don't start me on that soapbox because we can go on.
1: And so, and I have a personal experience with this because growing up, I played lacrosse. I was a big lacrosse person. I watched all the time and I try to watch it when I can because sometimes it's on ESPN Plus or not. And growing up, I was a huge University of Denver fan. Denver is just one of the best lacrosse programs. It was like the only program at the time west of the Mississippi to ever win a national championship. And when I was looking for colleges to go to, my top two schools was the University of Colorado and Colorado Springs because I wanted to get into sports management. And number two was the University of Denver because I did not care what programs that they did or didn't have. I didn't care that it wasn't a buoy school, so we'd have to be paying a little bit more. But it had my favorite sports team. And that honestly almost swayed me to fully, like, go straight to UD or DU. I'm not sure which direction I go. I think it's DU because UD is usually, like, the public or state schools. So I really wanted to go to Denver because – just for their lacrosse team, just so I could watch them. I know I'm not going to play on that team, but like, and they have an amazing hockey team. They're one of the best, one of the better hockey universities as well. So it's like lacrosse and hockey in my brain. Whenever I do watch hockey, I try to just frame it as lacrosse and it always makes me watch it a whole lot easier. But solely from watching nationally broadcasted games, I almost went to the University of Denver for a sport that's most like men's volleyball, where it's kind of a niche sport. So it just goes to show how important these athletic programs are. And it goes to show why nationally broadcasted games matter and why having these games available for free is so good. Even if it is just like Hawaii versus Nevada, a random Hawaii versus Nevada game to somebody on the mainland can just be the first time they ever watch Hawaii. And that's, I think, as important as, like, the game that would be on, like, Fox or CBS. So, yeah, very excited that just the availability for Hawaii sports in general, not just football, is going to expand.
2: And statistically, I don't have it in front of me, but I have read point for point, you can go different schools that have won, as particularly the ones that Are not consistently always, like Duke basketball, they're consistently always up there. But schools that have made a run in the NCAA tournament farther than they did before or won a national championship that they hadn't won or hadn't been a part of in a long time, enrollment goes up. And you'll find that point for point, different schools, athletic success on a significant scale leads to more enrollment for the school, and that is just statistically right there in front of you. Let's take a first time out in this second hour of the Gary Dickman Show. We come right back. Dave Kawada, Tanner Hayworth, filling in for Gary. Coming up, more to go with on sports. ESPN Honolulu.
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5: 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ESPN Honolulu traffic.
6: Traffic's very light, and there are no accidents affecting the major roads. You should have a good drive to work this morning. Roads are dry, except for some sprinkles in the mountains. If you're going into a military base, the gates look typical. At the main Pearl Harbor gates, Nimitz is backed up about halfway to Kamehameha Highway, and Kamehameha Highway is backed up in both directions at Radford Drive. No backups, though, at Tripler, Schofield, or if you're going into Marine Corps Base, Hawaii.
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11: 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Hits again! Jalen Brunson taking over in the fourth quarter.
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2: Welcome back, Dave Kawada. Tanner Hayworth filling in for GD. By the way, what is Gary sick?
1: Staycation.
2: Ah, okay.
1: A much deserved staycation. One of the hardest working guys out here. Who else wants to wake up at 5 a.m. or 3 a.m. to 4 a.m. every single day for years?
2: You did
1: and,
2: it.
1: Did I want to do it, though? And where am I now?
2: You're with Hawaii News Now, yeah, the new exactly. media partner for University of Hawaii Athletics. There's obviously money involved as any media contract, and it led me to think about a little bit about sports business. One thing about sports, and some people say, why are you such a sports fan? And we're all sports fans here at ESPN Honolulu, but sports gives you just about every element, antenna of different parts of society, life, and day-to-day engagement. It gives you elements of culture, obviously, of competition, of personality elements, business, money, finance, investments, you name it. And one of the things that I get interested in is the business side of sports, partly because I don't know enough of it and it's hard to grasp because it's not the business of sports, and as we're seeing in the college level, doesn't necessarily parallel real life business because the structure is just totally different. For example, you know, the head coach is the boss of a team, but in professional sports, the players make way more than the coach. Similarly, in college athletics, the athletic director oversees the department, but your football coach or your men's basketball coach might get paid way more than the athletic director. So that, you know, that structure is a little bit off. And it leads me to how, you know, players get endorsements. And Steph Curry's shoe deal comes to mind because that just got one of the top things that have been mentioned. So he was looking for a new shoe deal. He ended his deal with Under Armour that was for 13 years. And there was this battle and everybody, I'm sure, courting Steph Curry. Who wouldn't want, you know, him to wear your shoes? And he signs this deal with Li Ning from China. 10 years, $400 million endorsement contract. And maybe part of it that makes it so grand is it is Steph Curry and the demand to have his feet on in your product. The other part is the financial element. But the third part of it is that it's with this Chinese company and it's not with Nike or Adidas, an American-based or a company that's more known here in the United States. You are trying to look to get those shoes because you're in the market for some basketball shoes.
1: Shout out to the guy that stole stuff from Kaleo. I'm still looking for all that stuff, including my basketball shoes.
2: And they stole your basketball shoes?
1: They stole they stole thousands of dollars of computers, my own camera, another camera, and also my basketball shoes because I guess they can't afford $100 Anthony Edwards.
2: Oh, jeez.
1: People it's not even that expensive. Come on, people.
2: Steal anything. Are you able to get some of these Steph Curry shoes?
1: Yes. Well, they're not the Steph Curry ones. I think they're one of the more generic ones. But does that not instantly show the reason why this is a $400 million deal? I don't even know what Steph Curry's shoe looks like. Steph Curry just signed to this shoe company, and I just bought a pair of shoes from him.
2: How much?
1: They're like $180, which is normal for basketball shoes. And it's, you know, and I think what the most important part of this is that not only when you go through a lot of the details of this, it's not just basketball shoes. It's athleisure, which is super popular these days. It's a golf line because Steph Curry's been, you know, very much a golf person.
2: Yeah.
1: But it also includes plans for him to be able to sign other athletes under his brand and to launch physical Curry brand stores in the U.S. and China. And I think why that is so specific is because the previous landmark athlete for Li Ning was Dwayne Wade. And he's had his own line of shoes, the Way of Wade. He's been selling those for a couple of years. Other guys to sign with them, CJ McCollum, Jimmy Butler, Fred Van Vliet also. So these are all guys that have had put out there, have had these deals. I think Steph Curry wore both Way of Wades as well as the Jimmy Butler Li Ning shoes while he was testing out other shoes. And, you know, he said that those were the best shoes that he wore. I've looked it up all over the internet. Apparently, Li Ning's, not only are they're great outdoor basketball shoes, which is great because I think the only indoor basketball courts we got are like 24 hour fitnesses. And like not even all of them, like a select few have a court. So, having outdoor basketball shoes is like necessary. And so that's what I was looking for. I bought those and I'll probably get them in about 12 to 20 business days. And I'm not sure if the shoes have to go through LA through the Jones Act or not. I sure hope not because I would like my shoes now.
2: Obviously, Steph Curry becomes the biggest American name to connect with Li Ning. Like, by the way, isn't there a celebrity named Li Ning? I don't know why I'm
1: probably
2: thinking, but
1: they also sell badminton and table tennis shoes as well as running shoes. If you wanted to know,
2: hopefully there will be, you know, like brick and mortar elements of where you can purchase it in the United States.
1: I mean, that's what Steph, I think, was a big part of it.
2: Yeah.
1: is that they are going to have brick and mortar, mm-hmm. or at least like an Amazon frontage store. Because I think Dwayne Wade has that with his Way of Wades, where you can buy specifically those shoes through Amazon.
2: Because shoes, not so much maybe even clothing to some extent, but you want to put them on.
1: Yeah.
2: Yeah. It's like, that's well not one of those products that's as easy as just order online, because a size, maybe you're a size 12 for this type of shoe, but more of a size 13 for another, or a size 11 for another. So you kind of want to put it on. And especially with athletic shoes, comfort is big, because you're going to be walking, jumping, running, all that kind of stuff. If it's rubbing against your pinky toe or on the inside of your foot, or maybe on the heel elements, you know, those kind of things are going to hamper you. So you want to put them on.
1: Yeah.
2: So you want to have a place where you can try it on. I think that's going to – once it comes and is brick and mortar, damn, I think that's going to just send sales through the roof.
1: The worst part is trying to find a pair of shoes that are big enough. And I wouldn't say that I have big feet.
2: Size are you?
1: I'm no Rob DeMello.
2: Rob DeMello.
1: But I got like – it depends, because I'm wide-footed.
2: Yeah.
1: So if I'm wearing, like, wide-footed shoes, I'm, like, probably, like, an 11 and a half. But if I'm, like, wearing a normal pair of shoes, I go, like, up to 13, just so I can have enough room. Mm. Like, a lot of the shoes that I just wear, because they hate wide-footed people, I guess. Nike.
2: That's a challenge.
1: Adidas,
2: it's a challenge.
1: Which is a challenge, especially here in Hawaii, because we all wear slippers all the time.
2: Mm-hmm.
1: So I usually just wear 13s, and they usually work out for me. It's probably why the tips of my shoes are always so destroyed, because I'm just dragging my feet wherever I go, because the shoes are probably just a little bit too big for me.
2: You have connected with every wide-footed person that listens to this show.
1: It's terrible, man.
2: Those hindrances, they have dealt with all their life. Basically, you're like Flipper with a lot of toe room, mm-hmm. but you want the comfort on the sides of your feet.
1: It's been the big issue since like the Sports Authority closed all those years ago. Because like I would go there, and like when I would buy cleats, those are the only place that I knew that would sell like a variety of wide footed shoes or cleats, especially for football. And I'm sure there are places out there, but like for the before the naive young Tanner, Sports Authority was the easiest place to go to. So.
2: The naive young Tanner. What are you, 25 years old?
1: 26. I'm turning 27 this year.
2: Give me a break.
1: I'm almost a fully grown adult.
2: Oh, gee. You know,
1: I can rent a car.
2: I was just thinking about this. Why don't they make shoes like how they make pants? Because
1: they don't even make pants that well, man.
2: Well, but think about it. You can go to buy pants, and you can find for the lean, long person. You can find pants for the short, stout person. You can find pants for the short, lean person, or the tall, stout person in general. Now, there's all different things, but, you know, generally speaking, you're going to find that short, stout, short, lean, tall, lean, tall. How many people have the same issue of having wide feet? So why can't they make feet size 11 wide, size 11 for the skinnier foot, and just have some basic elements of that to satisfy all of us folks? And I don't have wide feet, but I just want to throw myself into the group that feels, you know, overly persecuted, that have some basics. I can go to a shoe store, I'm a size 11, but I can get it size 11 long or size 11 wide, kind of like a suit, right?
1: Right.
2: General sizes for if you have long arms, short arms, a bigger chest, more lean. Why is that not possible for shoes, especially if you're going to pay over 100-something bucks, close to 200, for a shoe?
1: If you think
2: Boy,
1: that's
2: I didn't
1: bad.
2: Know that bothered me that much.
1: If you think that's bad, try shopping for an Aloha shirt. It's terrible. Like if you go to like the Macy's section, it'll always be like, yeah, here's a 2XL, here's a 3XL, and then you put it on, and it feels like you're wearing a medium. And it's like, what's the point of this? Like, just sell me the big shirt, please. Is that too much to ask for?
2: It's going to look like a dress. It goes down mid-thigh. Like,
1: and
2: whoa.
1: You know what? And I'll say this for the sake of free advertising. Shout out to Tanoa.

0: Easy. I go in there and like, I can make a flag out of this, man. This is awesome. 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I'm not saying sponsor, but I am saying my phone and my ears are always open. I know Chris Brown's on there, so maybe two large individuals can be sponsored.
1: Look at that name drop there.
0: Two very different large kinds of individuals, but I will surely take it.
1: Well, first, you heard it here, folks. 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Aloha wear. You can order an 8X and it doesn't go all the way down to your knees.
0: All I'm asking is I just want affordable clothing. Hey, is that too much to ask for these days?
1: You just got it right there, man. We'll take a time out because when we come back, Kyle Chinin from Hawaii News Now, your new coworker, by the way, and we'll talk to him about the new announcement. They are the media partner for University of Hawaii Athletics. That's coming up. Gary Dickman Show, ESPN Honolulu.
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3: Travel down the Windward Coast is good on Kamehameha Highway, and it's clear coming over the Ko'olau on the Palihulikeleke and the H3. No incidents from the east side either. Kalani Anoli Highway is clear, and there are no freeway slowdowns yet. On the west side, the H1 getting a little slow town bound through the Waikele area, and it gets slow again from the Waimalu Pearl Ridge exit to Ka'ahumanu. It's still clear, though, going through Aiea and the Middle Street Merge.
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1: Oh, man, it is an awesome Aloha Friday here in the Gary Dickman Show, because our next guest is from Hawaii News Now. He has been drinking champagne, popping some other beverages as part of the ongoing 48-hour party that Hawaii News Now has had, because the official announcement that they are now the new media partner, effective July 1st, for University of Hawaii Athletics. Our guest is Mr. Sports himself, Kyle Chinin. Good morning, Kyle.
8: Hey, how's it going, guys? Thanks so much for having me. And I don't know about champagne, but it's definitely been a whirlwind of a couple last few days here.
1: When you say whirlwind, how has it been there in the newsroom there? I mean, it was announced that University of Hawaii Athletics was going to be negotiating with Hawaii News Now. They were the vendor. They were the media company of choice. But to have it finally officially announced, what was the

0: 5 atmosphere in the house there?
1: You know, it was very celebratory, like you mentioned. It was announced yesterday, but there was a lot of work behind the scenes, you know, from that initial announcement, I want to say a couple weeks ago, maybe a month. The days kind of blur when you work in sports, as you guys know. But, you know, it was a lot of work behind the scenes from, Athletics Director Matt Elliott and our management GM Katie Pickman and a lot of people behind the scenes that put in a lot of work to kind of iron out the details that we were, you know, able to finally present to the public yesterday. And it was just a very celebratory day. You know, Matt Elliott was able to come down to the station. He was on our Sunrise show. We, you know, featured him in our evening newscast. And it kind of I made the joke, it kind of had the vibe of a National Letter of Intent signing day, where we had the background up, the helmet was out, the pens were put to paper, the old cliche. But it really was, you know, a relief almost from a lot of people, where they can finally share some of the details of what's going to be coming up this fall, which, is very exciting. You know, July 1st is when our 4-year agreement with the athletics department of UH officially begins, and then that begins the process of getting ready for the fall season.
0: Kyle, let me go back a little bit, because obviously there was this buildup to yesterday, but as I mentioned, the planning was in the works. UH Athletics, Hawaii News Now was working out this deal. When you first were aware that your station not only was going to put the name in the hat to bid for the new contract, but then was selected to be the one to work with, take us back to that moment when it hit you, hey, this is going to happen. What was it like for you personally?
1: You know, as a local kid growing up here watching, you know, specifically UH, but just sports in general here, it presented itself as a really exciting opportunity. Just plain and simple, as a kid growing up, you watch the broadcast, you hear and see the production, and to have a little bit of, you know, at this point, roles aren't set, things aren't, not too sure exactly what specifically my role will be with it, but it's a very exciting opportunity that's in front of us to help share the vision and the product that's put on the field by, you know, UH, and it's very exciting, and it does help that, you know, a lot of the UH teams last year had a lot of success, had a lot of, you know, production when it came to the on the field stuff, and to be able to showcase that to a wide audience now through K5 and through our digital footprint is going to be super exciting.
2: Do you think K5 will use the old K5 intro?
1: You know, I cannot say anything specifically when it comes to that. Our GM Katie Pickman said it very, very well yesterday when something as nostalgic as K5, the home team, it brings up so many memories and so many moments, you know, when it comes to UH Athletics. I helped grab some of the footage yesterday that we're using from the old K5 stuff. You remember Timmy Chang's record, Coach Shoji's record, you know, a lot of key moments. And then you hear that theme, you see, you know, very, you know, the nostalgic, the old graphics and things like that. You know, you're going to honor that, but also we want to usher in something new, the next chapter and the next exciting chapter of UH Sports on K5 with us. So I can't, you know, I'm sorry, it's kind of a non-answer, but that's all I have for you guys.
0: We're talking with Kyle Chinin from Hawaii News Now, and obviously the announcement that they are the new media partner for University of Hawaii Athletics for television, streaming. There is, you know, you mentioned the K5 element. Actually, Tanner did. Your new coworker there just asked you about that, coming back to K5. Have you – now, it was before you and Tanner are about the same age, but before your lifetime.
2: No, he's much older than me.
0: Before.
1: Okay, Tanner.
0: I am much older than both of you all. So I remember when it obviously was watching it on the old K5. But even for you, walking down the street or maybe people you know, has that nostalgia hit, like that element of, oh, my God, I'm so happy it's back with K5. Although, you know, watching it, whether it was on Spectrum or whatever channel, it's still in television. But has that been the feedback that you personally have gotten, that it's back where it once was kind of thing?
1: Yeah, you know, it's kind of the sense of, you know, I've gotten a lot of messages on social media. I've seen a lot of comments, you know. People remember that. People, you know, connect with that brand, specifically that era of UH broadcasts. And, you know, it's been a lot of positive feedback, and it's a lot of, you know, I'm sure a lot of people have questions, and that's okay. A lot of things will get more ironed out as the season, the fall season gets closer. But, you know, the general consensus has been, you know, fairly positive, and a lot of, you know, fond memories of you know, tuning into K5 and you know, hearing Jim Leahy and seeing Coach Shoji and watching all these sports. And we have a real opportunity to, you know, obviously honor the past and remember that, but you bring in that new chapter, that new energy, and really highlight athletics department that has, you know, been on the rise these last few years.
2: And we kind of talked about it too with, you know, I think last year when Spectrum started to make the football games for free, a lot of these games being available, obviously a lot more nationally broadcast. I think this is the most nationally broadcasted games in a Hawaii schedule. How important is it, not only just for the people here of Hawaii, that these games are more available? How much more important for the university is it now that these games are much more available for those that don't live in Hawaii and maybe have not been able to watch the University of Hawaii, whether it be football, basketball, volleyball, etc.?
1: I think the main point really now is the accessibility, right? We live in the digital age, and what, you know, we're really excited to bring that, you know, to all audiences, you know, through K5, through our stations and our online footprint. And, you know, we are expected to do, you know, 110 plus home games this season, whether it be on television or our streaming channel, Warrior Fast, that'll be on our website and on all of our, you know, digital television apps as well going forward. And even, you know, through the Mountain West now with the new Mountain West Plus app, it allows people from all walks of life. You know, we have a very international flavor for some of our teams, right? So it allows them from other countries, other parts of the world, to be able to get access to this UH content just, you know, just through your phone or just through, you know, your computer. So it really opens the door to a wide audience, and it allows people to take in these sports and these events a lot easier than I'd say in years past.
0: Kyle Chinen from Hawaii News Now. What has been, like, for you, what has been the, has there been kind of a question, a common question asked of you because of this? Like, are you guys going to do this, or will this be done? Do you get some kind of a common question? Oh, before they used to do this, are you guys going to do that kind of thing? Has that come your way yet?
1: You know, not too specifically. I'm sure you guys know. I mean, just in our circles, obviously we you know, intertwine a lot in our daily life when it comes to work, when it comes to sports here. So I'm getting a lot of questions of like, oh, what are you going to do? You know, are you going to call games, this, that, and the other? That's that sort of thing. And my honest answer is, you know, we are still working it out, and I'm just excited to be a small cog in this machine when it comes to the fall. But yeah, nothing too specific yet. And you know, it's just kind of, it's really exciting to get a chance to, you know, all you know, collaboratively work together to put this together and create a product that, you know, like I've been mentioning, and not to sound cliche, you know, honors that past, but ushers in that new and exciting future and product that we hope to bring you guys this fall.
0: You know, either now or before, and this is just, you know, off the cuff here, but did you ever want, or do you want to do play-by-play? Was there ever a thought like, yeah, I want to be like Al Michaels, or I'd like to try that? Did you ever think about that?
1: You know, I've always had that little bug growing up watching, playing sports, and obviously getting into kind of the media journalism space of it all when I got older and through college and all that. And, you know, I really got that opportunity basically last high school season, you know, doing we also through K5 and Hawaii News Now, we produce BIF athletic broadcast, Big Island broadcast. And, you know, I had some opportunities to call some games, either doing color commentary or play by play when it came to the football season, basketball. And, you know, that really, kind of unlocked something in my brain, you know, a little itch that, you know, is very exciting. So I don't know if that was kind of the main thing that was in my brain, but it was always kind of in there, and just being able to kind of flex my muscles, so to speak, in the high school ranks with our Big Island broadcast, really, you know, it's exciting and it's really fun.
0: Yeah. Oh yeah, it is. Okay, last question, Kyle. San Antonio or New York?
1: Ooh, see, the thing is, I don't have a dog in this fight, and Tanner can attest, when we were in the office talking NBA, it's kind of like, you know, I'm speaking a foreign language almost. Not really, don't really have an NBA team. Enjoy watching the games, but never really had an allegiance growing up. But I will say, I really enjoy watching Knicks fans. Reactions.
2: We all want to watch New York City burn, is what we're saying.
1: So I just want to, you know, if the Knicks win the finals, that will be. I think we just have to lead the newscast with that every night, every game that they win up until that final game, because I know it's going to be chaos, and I know it's going to be, you know, super exciting. And. And the thing is, it's going to be all the way on the East Coast, so we can just watch from here on the islands, and, and we just, you know, enjoy it. So, you know what? I will say Knicks.
0: Knicks. All right. Okay, we got a Knicks prediction there. Hey, Kyle, first of all, congratulations, obviously, with the announcement and for Hawaii News Now. And thank you, because I know you got to work late, for waking up early and joining us today. Thanks so much.
1: Thanks, guys. Really appreciate it.
2: All right. See you in a couple of hours.
0: See you in a couple. Yeah, he will see you in a couple.
1: See ya.
0: Couching in from Hawaii News Now and the new co-worker for Tanner Hayworth. We'll take a time out. And when we come back, we'll wrap it up here for the Gary Dickman Show. Dave Kawada, Tanner Hayworth, filling in Gary Dickman Show, ESPN Honolulu.
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5: 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ESPN Honolulu traffic.
6: No accidents are reported. All the major roads around the island are looking good. You should make good time if you're starting your commute right now. The three roads from the windward side look fine. It's light from Hawaii Kai. The only slow freeway traffic on the west side is on the H1 from the Waikele exit to the H1-H2 merge. From there, you should be at the speed limit to downtown. Driving time from the H1-H2 merge to the Poly exit is only 16 minutes.
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0: Final segment here, Gary Dickman Show. Dave Tanner trying to wrap things up. We just spoke with Kyle Chinena. You know what my biggest takeaway about that conversation is? How can a sports media guy not have an NBA team? He said he doesn't have an NBA team.
2: It happens. It happens, man. Sometimes people just aren't into certain sports, you know? For me, I really only like the Red Sox because I played on, like, the Manoa Red Sox in, like, Mustang.
0: Is that how you became a Red Sox fan?
2: Yes.
0: Overall?
2: Yeah.
0: Okay.
2: I was a huge Manny Ramirez fan. I loved Daisuke Matsuzaka, despite him not being good in the MLB. Mm. Like, you know, like, of course, Big Papi, Pedroia, all the normal guys. But I wouldn't necessarily have always called myself an MLB fan, only up until recently.
0: So did that, because you played for a Manoa Red Sox, you liked the Boston Red Sox.
2: Yes.
0: Did that then transition you to become a Boston Celtics fan?
2: No, that was also completely independent of all that. My brother is a Celtics fan. That's why I became a Celtics fan.
0: And then in football, you are a
2: Tampa Bay Buccaneers fan because I had them in a sixth grade math project that I had to follow them throughout a year. And then at the end of the year, we like sent a letter to the organization saying that we're doing a project on them. And I remember I got a signed letter from Raheem Morris.
0: Whoa.
2: Yeah, he was fired at the end of that year.
0: Oh.
2: And I had like a sticker from Tampa Bay, so it was a lot of fun. I was a fan of Tampa Bay with Josh Freeman and Mike Williams and Aurelius Ben. Shout out Ernest Graham and LeGarrette Blunt.
0: Look at you. Well, yeah. Kudos to your teacher to give such an awesome assignment.
2: It was a good assignment. Shout out Mr. Copeland. I think anyone who's like been through like Punahou through like middle school, I think my mom even probably knew of him when he started as an elementary school teacher at Punahou as well. He was there for the longest time. I think he retired in 2018 or 2017. So yeah, shout out to Mr. Copeland. Bears fan, unfortunately, with the newest news with the Bears.
0: Wait, Mr. Copeland is a Bears fan?
2: Yes.
0: Ah, there's a Bears story, but I connected with Los Angeles young.
2: Yeah. I can only assume why.
0: Well, you know, probably typical because, you know, that was, you know, West Coast, major city. So as an elementary student, right, that city I connected with, the first team I really then became a fan of was in football with the Los Angeles Rams. And it's funny, a good friend of mine in elementary school moved to Honolulu from Minnesota. So he was a big Minnesota Viking fan. And I wasn't sports. This was like, you know, fourth grade. But he was so hardcore Minnesota that I knew many of the Minnesota players of the 70s back in then. Mm-hmm. Fran Tarkenton, Mick Tinglehoff, Sammy White, Ahmad Rashad, because he would just talk about it over and over and over. Hence, I became interested in football. And then they played the Rams a lot, and I became, oh, I'm going to pick them because somebody different. I like the colors, yada, yada, yada. Which then transcended to me following the Lakers, partly because of the success of Magic Johnson, and then the Dodgers because, again, in that era, you had Steve Garvey, you had Davey Lopes, and all those people that I could connect with. So I became Los Angeles overall. And I've continued that over the years. But it's kind of interesting how you become a fan.
2: Been a nice decade for you.
0: Last
2: good 5 years for you.
0: Yeah, Dodgers have, you know, been great.
2: Rams are looking really good.
0: Rams have, you know, they've kind of, with McVay and all that kind of. But like anything else, you have some downtime. I was a little.
2: No, don't do this. Don't do this. Don't play coy. Be a fan of the LA Rams. Be happy that you have Myles Garrett.
0: Yeah.
2: And possibly Aaron Donald coming back.
0: Yeah.
2: Like, don't do this thing. Don't do this thing. I now see how annoying it is from the other side. Because I would do this with the Boston Celtics with Billy and Kanoa. I'm like, yeah, I don't know. And then they ended up being like still really good. So I now see the annoyance of it. Lavish in the fact that your team hates their first round picks. Because you guys actually use them for very good reasons.
0: Well, it goes all. It also connects with my fandom of the Lakers. Is that I like the Lakers, but I've never been the biggest LeBron fan.
2: Oh yeah, okay, here we go.
0: But Lakers haven't been that dominant for sure.
2: Yeah, because of injuries mostly.
0: But they're just squeaking. They're just, you know, they're just barely getting to the playoffs. I mean, in a way, I'm kind of hoping that, you know,
2: they
0: LeBron
2: were the four seed.
0: Well, yeah, but you knew
2: for your team.
0: They weren't going far.
2: I'm a Celtics fan here, arguing for the LA Lakers to the Lakers fan.
0: Celtics are going to be back. Celtics, yeah. You know, are going to be back. Well, it's a great 2 hours. It's going to be Let's Talk Sports coming up. We're going to junk in Poe to see who will be part of the Let's Talk Sports handout with Kanoa and Billy coming up next. We have had a great time filling in. Tanner, thanks for stopping in as well.
2: Yes,
0: Chris, our new board operator, doing a good job on his first day. It's the Gary Dickman Show, ESPN Honolulu.
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19: The Friday morning commute is very light, and there are no accidents reported. The only slow freeway traffic is on the H1 townbound through the Waikele area, but both merges are clear. A reminder that the Troy Barbosa Law Enforcement Torch Run is tonight. It'll go from Port DeRussy in Waikiki to Les Murakami Stadium on the lower UH campus. Traffic will be prohibited on Waialae between Kahuku and the UH gates. The lane closures will go from 6:45 till 10:30.
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0: What's up, everybody? Welcome. It is a Kahala Friday for you here on Let's Talk Sports. Kanoa Leahy, Billy Hull here coming to you to close the week. We have such an interesting dynamic here in the studio
1: I have no
0: right
1: idea
0: now.
1: What's going on?
0: First off, we have a brand new, very happy and enthusiastic to welcome to the festivities here, Chris Shimabukuro, who is now training as our new board engineer. And so he's in there. Keegan Ota is also in there. They're good buddies. Dave Kawada is leaving the studio. It has been kind of a packed house here this morning. And guess who's handing things off to us via the Kahala handoff this morning? No, it's not Gary Dickman. He's on a staycation. And that's good because I didn't want to see his face anyway. Game two of the NBA Finals, Knicks and Spurs here today. We have Tanner Hayworth, who could not stay away for more than even a week after leaving the station. He's handing things off to us.
2: You know, I had 12,000 steps on the walk I was on yesterday.
0: Did you really?
1: Wow.
2: Yeah, I'm trying my best.
0: It sounded
2: trying
0: like
2: to get back on the trying to get back on the whole fitness thing.
0: No, that's good. It sounded like you were walking far away, far away from any real legitimate cell phone service.
2: Oh yeah, it's terrible on that road. It's a good thing I did that on purpose because I totally remembered about the phone call.
0: No, it was great. It went just as it should here for Let's Talk Sports. How things go for you and Dave this morning, filling in for Gary?
2: It went really well. You know, we talked a lot about the brand new. Brand new TV deal with Hawaii News Now and UH.
0: Oh, no kidding.
2: How fitting. We talked with Kyle over there, too, so I get to see him in about 2 hours when I go to work. But, yeah, very exciting. We talked a lot about the NBA Finals as well. Obviously, Game 2 happening tonight. We basically just kind of talked about how well the New York Knicks played, how much better they were than the San Antonio Spurs, like why the Spurs were choking.
0: Wait, what?
2: Yeah, you know,
0: how much better the Spurs were up 14 in the third.
2: Yeah, like, but they were. They seemed to be down 10 at the final of the game.
0: Yeah, but I mean, it was like a 1-point game with like 2 minutes left. Anyway, we see your Kyle Chenin, and we raise you a Sienna Piloton. She's going to be joining us this morning on the show. So there you go. It's HNN all day, every day here this morning on ESPN Honolulu.
2: Next, we'll get Davis, who's works at the mayor's office.
0: Oh, yeah. I think half of the mayor's office are former HNN employees.
2: I think they're all former HNN employees.
0: So we could get any one of them, including Rick Mangiardi, who started this whole television thing back in 1984. All right, we're also going to have Brian McInnes of Spectrum News. He's going to join us a little bit later on in the program. So how are we feeling about Game 2 here this evening?
1: Wait. I think there's some major news that we need to talk about before we talk about anything else.
0: What's that?
1: I opened my lovely Star Advertiser newspaper this morning, and in this little article about the new TV deal, let me see if I can read this here. Matt Elliott confirmed during his interview with Steve Wehar on Thursday that Kanoa Leahy will remain as the primary TV play-by-play voice for UH Sports.
0: Oh, no kidding.
1: First of all, is that accurate?
0: I mean, I feel like there are a few mentions, present company included yesterday, a few references to this thing that may have been just a little bit ahead of schedule. Let's just put it this way. Things are being worked out and ironed out, and that is
1: so that we is still the plan. Can't celebrate.
0: Well, you know me. I'm Mr. Fatalist. I'm Mr. Careful. I'm Mr. Karma. I don't necessarily want to say make this grand declaration or whatever.
1: But I do
0: before things are like officially finalized. That's sort of where I'm at. But I am very happy to say that yes, that is the plan that I will be joining the folks over there at HNN in this UH television coverage endeavor.
1: Well, congratulations.
0: Thank you.
1: You're welcome.
0: Like I said, it's not official yet. Okay. So this is like the most botchy thing ever, dude. Like the most botchy thing ever. But Steve, I think, mentioned in the interview with Matt, he brought up my name. And then I even said a little bit too much yesterday here on the show. This is how you do it, guys. This is why I'm a professional.
1: I'm just trying to make it as awkward as possible.
0: This is how you do a PR thing. I'm really good at this stuff, obviously. But yeah, no, that's the plan. It hopefully will get, finalized here by sometime next week, and then we can really throw a party. There you
1: That's
0: go.
1: All I'm looking
2: we'll
1: for.
2: Say we'll expect something in a week. If you don't hear about it, you can expect something next week. Then we get to that deadline, there'll be some news that we can't talk about where it's just like, well, we'll talk about
0: it
2: later.
0: Yes, that's right. That's right. That's how television news works. All right. So, there is also, speaking of announcements, there is something in the air. Something in the ether that there might be a pretty significant announcement coming from the University of Hawaii at some point today. Mm-hmm. We were kind of hearing some murmurings about it yesterday, and I think that there is a chance. Billy, you can tell me if you've heard some of this stuff too. I think we might be getting close to a possible announcement of a new Rainbow Wahine volleyball head coach.
1: I think there's a chance. I should probably cancel my golf plans for today.
0: Yeah, yeah. You really got caught in a tough spot. See, Billy has this thing sometimes that he has to adhere to, and that's his job. It's hard sometimes to tell that is a responsibility when he's spending 17 weeks straight in Vegas or something like that. But he does.
1: Come on now.
0: If this does go down today, as there have been some rumors and some chatter regarding. Over the last 12 hours or so, then that obviously does tie you down. And we were supposed to go golfing today, but I forgive you.
1: I have to admit, this is happening to me quite frequently. I've not been golfing a lot this year, and the times I've tried to go golfing, it seems like something's coming up almost every single time.
2: The new jinx.
0: The world's really against
1: it
0: you,
1: is.
0: Isn't it?
1: It really is.
0: Hashtag first world problems, by the way.
1: By the way, I just got back from Vegas, so obviously I don't need to go back anytime soon. But there's a chance I might miss a few episodes of the show next month because I might be in Vegas. Just letting you know now. Just letting you know I might be heading back. There is a certain fight happening.
0: Yes, the Max Holloway.
1: There's a good chance I might be there for that fight. So, we'll have to talk
2: about
1: that.
2: Working or you're just going to be
1: working,
2: there?
1: Working.
0: Has there been any thought or suggestion of taking your radio co-host with you? And maybe we could even, do a show or two up there?
1: Oh, you know what? I think that's a good idea. I think there might be, dare I say it, a radio row for International Fight Week.
0: I've always wanted to be part of a radio row. Have you ever been part of a radio row?
2: No. That's usually just been a Josh and John thing.
0: Oh, yeah. They be hogging all the radio rows,
2: that's
0: right?
2: That's what I'm saying.
0: Yeah, yeah. Have you ever been part of a radio row,
1: I have done one radio interview on a radio row. It was at an International Fight Week a few years, or about... It's probably 6-7 years ago now. Excuse me.
0: Okay. All right. So a very early lesson, Keegan.
1: I know, sorry.
0: You guys are in the middle of something, but if you can help Chris find the cha-ching, we got to find. We got to find Billy.
2: It's the phlegm.
1: It's just talking
2: button.
1: About. It's just the talking about Vegas button. That does it to me.
2: And make sure the pot is up and everything.
0: Right.
2: Here we go.
0: Keegan's on it. Here we go. All right. How long is this going to take? Here we go. Yeah.
1: There we go.
0: Oh yes, Chris. Welcome to the glamorous world of morning radio.
2: Okay. All right. Chill out.
0: All right. So,
1: I've done a radio interview once on Radio Row.
0: I've always wanted to experience a radio row. I keep hearing about radio rows,
2: they're pretty
0: Super
2: long.
0: Super Bowl. Yeah, sometimes they can be very long. Yeah. I've only been to a restaurant row, not a radio row.
1: I like that.
0: We'll keep us posted.
1: I will.
0: On all your Vegas exploits. It's good that you're going up there. It's been a while.
1: I don't know if I want to go, to be perfectly honest. You go to Vegas, you were there for a while, it's some kind of good for a while.
2: I've just been in Vegas way too long.
0: Yeah, I know.
2: It's honestly kind of boring.
1: It's a lot of Vegas.
0: You might get a little bit of envy from Sienna when we talk with her because she used to live in Vegas. She went to school at UNLV, and so she's like a Knights fan. And so I think she may have been forced to be on set during the overtime period of that game two yesterday of the Stanley Cup Final. Hurricanes end up winning that one to even the series, but there was a little bit of controversy of a goal that was waved off late in regulation. So. It's becoming an interesting series, and I think the hope is that the NBA Finals will also follow that track and that the Spurs can get a win to just make this what could be an interesting series. I do think that these two teams, it was a pretty entertaining game one, even if it wasn't the best played game one. A little bit of an overall inefficient performance by Jalen Brunson, certainly one of the worst Wemby games that we've seen in a while. De'Aaron Fox playing 10 minutes in the fourth quarter, throwing up bricks throughout. Those are some of the adjustments, I think, substitution-wise that Mitch Johnson is going to have to consider here going forward. But what's the vibe you're getting here from a game two? Anything about game one that gives you a sense that game two can go in the favor of the Spurs?
2: Well, right now, from what we saw in a lot of the post game, both Steph Castle and Victor Wembanyama, I think both came out with very similar statements, just like with different tones of, we're the better team. They just got one on us. And as much as I do kind of agree that I think on paper, their guards are phenomenal. Obviously, Victor Wembanyama is Victor Wembanyama. How many times are we going to hear after the New York Knicks beat you that you are the better team? We've heard it from the Spurs. We've heard it from the Cavaliers. We've heard it from the Boston Celtics last year that these are all the better team. They just got one on us. The New York Knicks are just good, man. And, you know, the one thing that I think that not a lot of people really take into account, as great as Jalen Brunson is, as great as Karl Anthony Towns is, they have this thing that the San Antonio Spurs do not. Wings. They don't have forwards. And that's the one thing that's always kind of made me worry about the San Antonio Spurs, is that they are so guard heavy. And, like, really, other than Keldon Johnson, there's not really a forward that I outright trust on that team. Whereas for the Knicks, they got OG Anunoby. They have, like, Josh Hart, who can guard pretty much every single...
0: They got some size at the wings, yeah.
2: Yeah, and so I just think that I look at that, and if Jalen Brunson continues to do what he... pretty much whatever he wants to do at some points. Yeah, he was very inefficient, but when he got going,
0: yeah, fourth
2: quarter. Was against Dylan Harper. It was against De'Aaron Fox. So Steph Castle just kind of needs to stay stuck on him. But if OG is, you know, hitting knockdown threes on Victor Wembanyama, if Josh Hart is just doing his job and Karl Anthony Towns is able to do what makes him one of the best centers in the NBA, I think I'm going out there. I'm doing the go New York, go New York, go. Go New York, go New York, go. You know, it's that empire state of mind that they're on right now, that they're just yeah. taller. They're just better than them right now.
1: I'm kind of with Tanner. Like, at some point you sit here and you're like, okay, San Antonio should bounce back tonight. It's game two there at home. But at some point, someone's got to beat New York first. What is this, 12 wins in a row? Yeah. Like, all of a sudden it's like, well, someone needs to beat them first before we're talking about how the other team is the better team. The Knicks are on a roll right now.
0: They're undefeated since Cat made a cameo appearance in The Devil Wears Prada 2.
2: Mm.
0: Did you know that?
1: Is that real?
0: That's real.
2: Not a good movie.
0: Yeah. Oh, really?
2: Yeah. According to my parents.
0: But he did make a cameo in the movie, right?
2: I guess.
0: And since its release, I guess they haven't lost the game. That was like at the front end of this run here in the postseason.
1: Who knew that was going to be what it takes?
0: That's an important stat right there.
2: Also, do
1: is it anybody's birthday today?
0: please.
2: I also do think that when I just think about that post-game interview with Kat with the Inside the NBA crew, and he's just talking about that he just felt just calm, that he felt like okay with everything. And he was like talking about his late mother and how he just kind of felt like he was getting ready to like go play in a Saturday AAU game, and how he felt like he could see his mom in the stands. I watched that and it's like, oh, this is a different Karl Anthony Towns.
0: Yeah, it's like an enlightened cat.
2: Yeah, like you see him, like it's almost like he was with the Shaolin monks the last couple of weeks. But like, I just think if you have Kat as this kind of leader for the team, I just can't find myself rooting against this New York Knicks team.
0: Well, I just think the Spurs have to change the dynamic of how they are weighing their defense, right? Like, whether or not you keep Wemby on Kat, I think that it is incumbent on him to not be so pressed up on him defensively, opening the door for him to drive right past him. And I think what made Kat that much better in that game wasn't necessarily, you know, all the shots he was making. It was the way he was facilitating, because he was forcing the shifting of the defense, because he was blowing by Wemby. So whether or not you make a switch there or just the way Wemby's guarding him, I would much rather have Kat trying to quick pull a three-point trigger against a 7'5 guy who's contesting. And if he makes a few of them, great. If he doesn't, whatever. But I'd rather have him doing that than becoming this facilitator. I'd almost rather have Kat just drop 30 instead of becoming this guy that's setting up the other dudes on the wings, and they're hitting threes and they're opening up and gashing the defense like that. So I think the dynamic of the defense has to change a little bit for San Antonio. But again, I kind of go back to, you know, De'Aaron Fox hits a couple of those little leaners in the lane, or, you know, a few bounces of the ball one way or the other. Like, the Spurs, despite the worst Wemby game we've seen in the postseason, and despite, I think, definitely feeling like, you know, they didn't play well at all in that fourth quarter, I mean, they were still right there with a couple minutes left to possibly win that game one. So that's sort of what I'm clinging on to, is it's not going to get that much worse for the Spurs. And they were still in that game. So that's what I'm kind of clinging on to for a little bit of hope.
1: I totally get that. Whoa.
0: You turned into Doc Rivers right before us. Right,
1: I totally get that.
0: Eyes.
1: I don't know what's going on today.
2: Must so that's writing. When you do hit the button.
0: Yeah, right? We need another cha-ching. Sorry.
2: Gotta hit that phlegm fine.
0: What you're going to have to learn, Keegan, sorry if you could jump in there. Yeah, Chris, yeah. Gotta
2: hit that.
0: You're going to have to learn
1: that.
0: Oh,
1: too late. Doesn't count.
0: You're going to have
1: on.
0: To be ready
1: Moving
0: with
1: on,
0: this
1: too
0: thing.
1: Late.
2: Gotta hit the phlegm.
0: There you go. Billy's talking about Vegas and
1: look what happened.
0: It just triggers so much phlegm. So much phlegm.
1: Big Wemby game tonight.
0: Yeah,
1: that's gonna be my big point. Big Wemby game tonight.
0: Oh, okay.
1: He needs to come back. I think Wemby, go out there, settle it for your teammates, settle it for your team, go out there, dominate. I think that's what the Spurs are looking at.
0: Yeah,
1: tonight.
0: He's actually been doing a little more talking, though.
1: Yeah,
0: I mean, being asked about things, so he's responding, and that's always been his MO, his style. Like, he'll directly respond. But yeah, there's a lot of talking of like, you know, we're not worried. You know, we're gonna make the adjustments. We're gonna do this stuff. It's like, all right, well, we gotta see it. We gotta see it here. And I think there's a little pressure on Mitch Johnson as well. Like, you know, I know De'Aaron Fox is your big money acquisition, and you have this 20-year-old rookie in Dylan Harper, but you also have to take that into consideration. Like, hey, look, you ride the hot hand down the stretch in the fourth. Could that have made a difference instead of rolling with the veteran De'Aaron Fox when it wasn't paying dividends? Like, I think there's some stuff on Mitch Johnson here in this game, too, as well. A bit of a referendum for him.
2: Yeah, you don't want to put up a donut tonight.
0: Hey, it's
1: Did
0: National
1: you say donut?
0: Donut Day.
1: Oh.
0: All right. Do you have a top five favorite donut list for us,
2: whoa,
0: Tanner?
2: Top five favorite donut list. I mean, that's kind of crazy. That would be crazy if I had something prepared like that.
0: Do you?
2: No. But I can tell you someone. I would need like 1 second, and then I can get that for you for sure. Because I know you guys did set me up for it, but it was also kind of vague. So I was like, do I set something up? Is it going to be a top five? Is it going to be something different? I can hit you with a whole bunch of really good donuts.
0: Yeah, why don't
2: though.
0: You give us what you
2: know
0: would
2: what?
0: Think? Why don't you just give us like a smattering of your favorite donuts?
2: I'll give a top five here. So just off the top of my dome, and this is probably subject to changes. Number five, I'm going to hit you with the maple bar.
0: Almost
2: not a donut because it is a rectangle.
0: Yes.
2: There's no holes in it. But it's just, I don't know.
0: Does it have to have a hole in it to be considered a donut for the purposes of this discussion?
2: I don't think so, because you can have, like, the filled donuts. Because I guess there is still
0: like
2: a hole in it to, like, stuff
0: it
2: and everything. But, yeah, number five, the maple bar. Good old true and classic.
0: Okay.
2: Number four, I'm going to have to go with another classic, the glazed donut. I think it is perfectly all right. And I think number four is perfect for it to be.
0: Man, you're really glazing the glaze.
2: I know. Number three.
1: What?
2: Really like that, huh? Number three, I'm going to go with a good old any kind of like sprinkled donut. It adds aesthetic.
0: Oh, you're getting an applause from Keegan in the next room.
2: It is one of
0: the
2: most aesthetically pleasing donuts out there. You love to see it.
0: It's a pretty donut.
2: Number two, this is going to be a weird one. I used to work at Starbucks, so I'm very used to seeing this donut.
0: Donuts at Starbucks?
2: They used to. The old-fashioned donut.
1: Yeah.
0: They had an old-fashioned donut at Starbucks?
1: You didn't know that?
2: They used to. They don't have it anymore. But, yeah, it's kind of like the weird-looking one. It's always that weird-looking donut. You're like, what?
0: Old-fashioned's
2: why is it that
0: good
2: shape?
0: Donut. That's a good, solid donut.
2: I love the grooves of it. I think it picks up more coffee. If you decide to dunk it.
0: Sure, sure. And, it's just easier to grip, easier to hold.
2: And number one, I think it's called Morningstar Donut. I love
0: Morningstar.
2: That. Or Bluestar? Bluestar.
1: Bluestar?
2: Bluestar.
0: What the heck are you talking about?
1: So, what is a Bluestar Donut?
2: Bluestar Donuts. When you are in Portland, Oregon, there are two donuts that you can get.
1: Okay.
2: It is either a Voodoo Donut.
1: Yes.
2: From Voodoo.
1: That I knew.
2: Or Bluestar.
1: Oh.
2: Bluestar is kind of like the, like, Voodoo, I would say, is definitely like a classic, grungy, very good classic donuts. Bluestar is kind of like the, like, Gen Z clean donut.
0: So these are like designer donuts, though.
2: Kind of. They are designer donuts.
0: So you're just picking the brand Bluestar donuts. You're like, that menu would be number one on the list of donuts.
2: Every time I have gone there, it's been phenomenal.
1: Okay. Bluestar.
2: One of my favorites, it was like a passion fruit donut. And it was honestly refreshing.
0: Wow.
1: Interesting.
0: Okay.
1: I want to read this text real quick before we get to our top tens. We got a text yesterday. I want to point out this was 8:55 a.m. yesterday. We mentioned it being National Donut Day today right at the end of our show. And someone within like seconds sent in this unbelievable text. Getting the jump on tomorrow's top five. Number 5, Safeway Bakery Chocolate Glazed.
2: Oh, yeah.
1: Number 4, Krispy Kreme Glazed Cake Donut. Number 3, Dunkin' Old Fashioned.
0: Oh, this is my guy.
1: Yeah, number 2, Leonard's Malasada from the Malasada truck, not the actual store. And number 1, Kamehameha Bakery Glazed Poi Donuts.
0: Oh, this is my person right here. This person
1: sent this text probably 30 seconds after we mentioned that it's going to be National Donut Day.
0: This could have been
1: that
0: my list.
1: ready to go.
2: That's a great
1: incredibly
2: list.
1: Impressive. And the text ends with hashtag mic drop like BTS for Billy. Thanks.
0: Oh, wow. Wow, what a thoughtful text.
2: I left out a lot of good ones. I don't know why I never thought about Malasadas being a donut. That is a donut.
0: It's a donut.
1: It's a donut, yeah, for sure. Donut.
2: I'll put it in there. And if anything, I'll even put like the like Halpia filled Malasada. That's right. Amazing.
0: All right. 808-296-1500, the number to call or text. I'm anticipating we'll have a few donut lists. I think we will also ask and put Sienna Pilloton on the spot for her top 5 list of donuts, in addition to some of the other sports chatter that we'll have with her.
2: And I know this – I guess this is my last thing to leave you with in honor of Gary.
0: Yeah. What are you leaving us with? We're already talking about food. I'll leave you guys
2: with a question, a very fun hypothetical for National Donut Day. If Victor Wembanyama was a donut, what donut would he be?
1: Long John.
0: Long John, yeah.
2: Okay, well. I don't know what else to say. That's kind of it.
0: Maybe more like a croissant.
2: A cronut, maybe.
0: Cronut? Yeah. That's a half croissant.
2: The croissant, half donut. Those are they go insane, apparently. I knew people were lining up blocks in New York. To get
0: for a cronut.
2: Yeah.
0: How come they didn't call it a doissant? That was also an option.
1: Well, you're putting up some shots today, aren't you?
0: It's game two. All right, it's game two. NBA Finals.
2: He shouldn't like he's Victor Wembanyama.
0: I'm a nervous wreck. All right, my brain's not working the right way. I'm panicking. I don't know what's on the other side. I'm
1: getting up a lot of shots today. It's almost like you got a contract or something.
0: See, that's the problem. See, therein lies the problem with these announcements.
1: Congratulations, Hawaiian Who's Now. Here's what you're getting.
2: Getting you two of your finest here, baby.
0: Yeah, it's all funny.
1: Well, why wasn't it Doucence?
0: It's all funny. All fun and games until you realize there is no deal yet.
1: Oh, that ink isn't dry?
0: No, it's not dry yet. It's not even wet. All right, we will take a break now. Tanner, it is good seeing you. So
1: Tanner,
0: I guess we'll see you on Monday. Or how is this working? How is this now separation from the station working so far?
2: You'll hear me through your text.
0: Okay, all right. Yeah. Feel free to call in at any time, by the way. Too.
2: Oh, okay.
1: Yeah, anytime you want.
2: I've been given permission.
0: Yeah. Yes, absolutely. That is your prerogative. All right, Tanner Hayworth, everybody. How about a hand for Tanner? Good to have you back for the first time on this side of the wall. for the handoff. This is amazing.
2: As not an employee.
0: As not an employee. Yeah. Yeah. Pretty crazy. Pretty crazy. I mean,
2: are they going to pay me for this?
1: Are you getting paid for this?
2: I don't know.
0: Oh, boy. We need to get you an agent or some kind of manager.
1: I think I know the answer to that.
0: All right. Thanks, Tanner. Domino's Hawaii is bringing you a premium look without a premium price. Get a gooey, cheesy Parmesan stuffed crust pizza starting at $12.99 when you mix and match at Domino's Hawaii. All right. We're going to take a break. 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
3: Hey, this is Rich Eisen. Coming up Friday, NFL insider Tom Pelissero joins us as we also preview game 2 of the NBA Finals, what's more likely, and the comedian Michael Blaustein joins us in studio on ESPN Honolulu, Hawaii's sports leader. 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
4: There's only one incident right now that might affect your commute. It's the accident at the Middle Street merge. The Waterloo backed up to the Gardens. The H1 is backed up to the Nimitz exit at the east end of the airport viaduct. After you get past the accident, you'll move fine on the H1 to downtown and beyond. From East Oahu, traffic is moving at speed until you get to the Punch Bowl area downtown. And all roads are clear coming over from Kailua and Kaneohe.
5: Have you been to Midas, Midas Hawaii?
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11: 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Hits again! Jalen Brunson taking over in the fourth quarter.
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0: What's up? Welcome back. Let's talk sports. Kanoa Leahy, Billy Hull here on ESPN Honolulu. That was surreal. That was like a surreal experience.
1: There was a lot going on in here. There's a lot of people. I'm not used to.
0: Well, there's
1: a
0: lot of people in here, and then just like Tanner being here. This was like a weird thing. It was almost like a weird like fever dream that I was having.
1: He just got up and now he's going to his real job.
0: Yeah.
1: I'm so proud of him.
0: I'm sure it'll be a long time until we hear from him or see him here again, I'm sure. This texter, so you don't go off the rails today, sent in a definition of a donut. A deep fried piece of dough or batter commonly made in a toroidal or ellipsoidal shape and mixed with various sweeteners and flavors, sometimes filled with jelly, custard, or cream. There you go.
1: All right.
0: There you go.
1: So that's a donut.
0: Also a peel out or skid mark in the shape of a donut, a 360 degree skid. Yeah, if you're doing donuts in your car. All right, we have Rob on the line. 808-296-1500 is the number. Rob, what's up?
2: Boys, how are you?
0: Hey, how's it going, Rob?
2: Well, Tanner sent up the bat signal. So when he said Portland Voodoo Donuts.
0: Oh, yeah.
1: That's right. And
0: Blue Star, Blue Star Donuts.
2: Blue Star, I don't know what that is, by the way.
0: Oh.
2: And I will go Maple Bar, solid choice. How did he leave off Malasada?
0: Yeah, he admitted that he admitted he had not considered Malasada in the donut family. He admitted it was an egregious mistake.
2: Yeah, I missed that part. But calling with a little bit of news. I don't know if you guys have shared this yet, but Toa Satele, the number four linebacker in the nation, has I believe he goes to Mililani. He's from Mililani. Has committed to the Oregon Ducks.
0: That is something that came out yesterday. You're right. Landing Toa Satele, Oregon, getting the commitment from a four-star out of Mililani. So, yeah, that's a big linebacker get for Oregon. They continue to recruit effectively, I guess, here in the islands.
2: Yeah, well, the Ducks have done pretty well for a very long time in the islands, which is a blessing for a guy like me. I love it. But, going back to the St. Louis connection,

0: Yeah, it's gone back a long time. Bob Wagner said, I'm not playing the Ducks anymore because of the way they were recruiting here back in the day. And, you know, it's been a long time. But, you know, of course, a lot of people know, you know, the famous names. But, yeah, I hope Toa Sitele is the next latest, greatest Oregon Duck recruit from the 50th state. I'm pretty excited.
1: Yeah, I mean, he's a big timer, man. Like you said, he was, I believe, number four. He was ranked number four, according to 24/7 Sports. And this is a guy who, like, I mean, he was getting recruited by everybody. His official visits were Texas, Notre Dame, and Cal, as well as Oregon. He had offers from, you know, Bama and BYU and Miami and Michigan. Like, everybody. Everybody was in on this guy. So that is a distinct victory and win recruiting-wise for Oregon. So, yeah, really, really cool. Congrats.
0: I'm super excited. Donut is a deep-fried piece of dough. I agree with you. I like the spin-out thing, too. That's pretty good. Voodoo Donuts, if you haven't, if you're ever in Portland, Oregon, it is worth a trip to, there's several shops. I won't try to describe what they do other than that they do a lot of different kind of donuts in very unique shapes, if you will. I'll let everybody's minds go on that one. But Voodoo Donuts.
1: I don't know if you want to do that. Yeah.
0: pretty cool place, man. And they, a lot of unbelievably cool donuts. My son's in Oregon right now, and he got off the plane in PDX and with his girlfriend, and I believe their first stop was a trip to Voodoo Donuts.
1: There you go. So, there you go. Hey, Robbie, we appreciate it, man. Good hearing from you. Congrats on the Toa Sitele landing for the Ducks, and we'll talk to you again soon.
0: Hey, Tanner was awesome. I miss him already, and you guys are the best show in the world in the history of the universe ever.
1: Awesome stuff. We appreciate it, Rob. Very, very accurate depiction.
0: All right.
1: Very accurate description there. Let's see.
2: I don't want to say anything. Voodoo Donuts, overrated.
1: Whoa.
2: Yep.
1: Oh, yeah. You didn't want to start anything.
2: Too busy. It's too busy. There's too much. I like my donuts simple. Too much going on there.
1: We haven't given our lists yet.
2: We haven't yet. I'll just give a little hint. Mine are simple. I don't like a lot going on my donuts. I like my donuts like I like my pizza. Nice and simple. Not too many toppings. Keep it simple.
1: So you don't like a Supreme pizza?
2: I mean, Supreme is testing the borders of too many toppings.
1: But you're talking about the ones that go like a little more creative, you have like the prosciutto and the stuff.
2: Keep it simple, baby.
1: Okay. Where's Tanner going? This texter asks. We'll miss his commentary. Yeah, it was a whole thing last week. He had taken a full-time position with Hawaii News Now. H&N doing a lot of things, making a lot
2: scooping
1: of moves
2: lot
1: here
2: of
1: right now.
2: Up.
1: Almost, kind of. He's over there now, but, you know, it took him 3 days to get back on the ESPN Honolulu airwaves when he was a guest for us yesterday. We booked him not knowing that he was also co-hosting in place of Gary with Dave Kawada this morning. So, every time he thinks he's out, we pull him back in.
2: All you got to do is quit your job, and then you start getting what you want.
1: Let's Talk Sports is presented by Kahala, the original Aloha shirt since 1936. 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All right, we're going to take a break. More HNN-themed chatter, because we're going to have Sienna Pilliton, sports reporter for Hawaii News Now, joining us on the other side. Of course, this a day after the big announcement that HNN is now the new home for University of Hawaii television events. We are going to talk with Sienna on the other side. 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
4: The drive to town from the windward side is good on all three highways. If you're an east side commuter, Kalani Anoli Highway is clear this morning all the way up to the freeway. It's also clear on the H1 from Ainakoa to downtown. And from the west side, it's looking even better. An earlier accident townbound at the Middle Street merge has been moved. Traffic has recovered on the Waterloo.

0: freeway. Still a little bit slow on the H1 at the east end of the airport viaduct. You'll pick up speed after Gulick.
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0: Hey, what's up, everybody? Welcome back. Let's talk sports. Kanoa Leahy along with Billy Hull. We have a score update from the NCAA Baseball Super Regional Round. This is in Morgantown. Cal Poly of the Big West taking on West Virginia. This is game one of that Super Regional Series. And West Virginia putting it on the Mustangs here at the moment, up 8-1 in the fifth. We will keep you posted on that. But Cal Poly getting through a really tough regional, the UCLA Regional. They made it through, yeah. And here they are now in Morgantown. Not so great start to this Super Regional, though, at least to this point here for Cal Poly. All right, we are going to turn to the phone line to welcome our first guest of the day to the show. We've been talking a lot about Hawaii News Now, HNN making a huge announcement yesterday as they are now the new television home for University of Hawaii Sports. And so we welcome sports reporter from HNN, Sienna Pilliton, to the program. Sienna, good morning. How you doing?
1: Hi, good. How are you guys? I'm happy to join the best show in the universe. That's what it's called.
0: Yes, that's what people are saying. That's the word on the street. Yeah.
1: This must be
0: a huge honor for you.
1: Oh, no. I'm very honored to be up at 7:30 talking to you.
0: Oh, this isn't a usual wake up hour for you?
1: No, I'm up. I mean, hey, might be a busy day today.
0: Might be a busy day today. Yes, there are some rumors flying. People are talking. There's some chatter that there might be a big announcement coming from the University of Hawaii pertaining to the Rainbow Wahine volleyball program. So we are waiting with bated breath on that. Since you brought it up, if that is in fact something that's going down today, what are your thoughts on just the timing of this? Because here we are. It's June 5th. And there was some concern that if this thing lingers even longer, it's like, all right, now you're really applying some pressure here because there's not going to be a whole lot of run-up. The season's right around the corner, basically, in late August. And so if they are able to make an announcement today, how do you think the timing of that works out in your mind?
1: I mean, yesterday, Matt Elliott was obviously in our station in the building. And when I spoke to him a little bit about this whole search and what's going on, he said the sooner we can get it done, the better. I think that's how all of Hawaii feels right now, is they would like someone to be in place. I know they're working as quick as possible. So, yeah, if they could get someone in ASAP as soon as today or make an announcement as soon as today, then that would probably be best. I think everyone's been on the edge for a couple of weeks now. I think we've been hearing chatter. So if we get an announcement, that'd be a good way to end this week.
2: Yeah, I totally agree. I mean, the season starts in 2 months, as crazy as that sounds.
0: It will prevent Billy from golfing today because he's going to have to cover this story.
2: Was it?
0: But you know what? Not all heroes wear capes.
2: Oh, wow. All right. So, Sienna.
1: Nice to see you, Billy.
2: Yes. Welcome to the show. I know this is your first time, so we got to learn some things about you, and there's some important questions you have to answer. Number one, the NBA Finals are going on right now. It's the Spurs against the Knicks, obviously. Very important question. Who are you rooting for, and it better not be the Spurs.
0: It better be the Spurs.
1: You know, I love that I was told I was going to come on to talk about HNN, and it immediately turned to basketball. I'm happy to be here. I am rooting for the Knicks, and Kanoa, please don't disconnect my call.
2: Yeah!
1: I think, and actually, too, I was in New York just a few weeks ago when the Knicks were playing the 76ers. I didn't go to any of the games because it was crazy, but just being in that environment, seeing them win, like being in the city when the Knicks won a playoff game was electric, and to imagine if they could win a championship, like, that would be amazing. So, yes, I am rooting for the Knicks.
0: Been great talking to you, Sienna. Thanks for joining us. Have a good one. We'll take a break. You're listening? No, I'm just kidding. All right. We have Sienna Pilliton of Hawaii News Now joining us here this morning. I will not begrudge you for rooting for the Knicks. I think a lot of people are interested because it's been so long, what, 53 years or whatever it is since they've won a championship. And so, yeah, I think a lot of people feel like that is a storyline that they can get behind. So I won't begrudge you about that. But based on what you saw, and we will get to the HNN stuff, trust me, but based on what you saw in game one, is this a series? Can the Spurs make a series out of this, or did the Knicks show you something maybe in that matchup of like, oh, I think they might be the better squad here at the moment?
1: No, I think this is going to be a long series. Like, anyway, I think obviously Wemby didn't play great. I think he will figure it out eventually. And to be honest, like, because I'm a Lakers fan, I'm not involved in this at all. I don't have ties to either of the teams. I just want more basketball. If we could get a Game 7 finals, I'd be happy. Like, I obviously want the Knicks to win, but I think the Spurs will make it competitive. It is kind of interesting, too, though, if they do lose tonight, to have to go to New York afterwards. That's, you're climbing an uphill battle. But, I mean, I've told Kanoa this before. I want to see more basketball, because after this, it's done, and then I'm going to have to watch baseball.
0: Well, they'll have the World Cup, too, I guess. But,
1: I guess.
0: It's going to be a little bit of a dead period.
1: So. Yeah.
2: All right, should we talk about this Hawaiian News Now thing?
0: We probably should.
2: Actually, I hear you. Are you a Las Vegas Knights fan? Is that true?
1: Oh, dude. Yes, it is true. I lived in Vegas for a while. I'm a big Knights fan. I mean, that team has completely changed the city. I mean, it's just so electric. And going to a Knights game is probably one of the best experiences anyone will have. Like, I just taking my fandom out of it. If someone has the opportunity to go to a Knights game, I know sometimes it's expensive, but it's one of the greatest sports experiences you'll have.
2: So I actually watched almost the entire game. I'm not a big hockey person, but Stanley Cup final I can watch. How did you handle the last minutes of the game last night? And was the goal that was not allowed, did you think it should have been allowed?
1: Billy, I don't even know what you're talking about, because I was on set yesterday.
0: Oh.
1: Which I can't even complain, because it was such a great day at H&M and everyone was happy. Everyone is in a good mood. And I was on set. I couldn't watch a minute of that game. So I don't even know what you're talking about.
2: Which sounds
1: bad, because it was a good day at H&M. But yeah, I didn't get to watch the game. I watched game one though, which makes me sad, not only for the Knights, but it's just like, I want to watch good hockey, and I'm sad that I missed out on that great game last night, because I had people blowing up my phone as I was on set, you know, telling me what was going on. It's an overtime. It's over. And yeah.
0: It was a great day at H&M, though. That's the theme of the moral of this story here. Yeah, no, but it's crazy, right?
1: The
0: Stanley Cup final, the first two games, the winning teams were down 2-0 to start the games. Like, that's kind of wild.
1: Yeah. No, we're getting great hockey. I hope we have great basketball tonight. I'm trying to just enjoy the sports that we have on right now as much as possible. So, yeah, I'm kind of sad I missed that game, not only as a Knights fan, but just as a fan of hockey.
0: We're talking with Sienna Pilloton of Hawaii News Now. All right, so H&N makes this huge announcement yesterday. They're the new television home of University of Hawaii Sports. This is a pretty landmark announcement. It represents a bit of a full circle journey for UH on television, because it goes back to K5 and KHNL, where it all began back in 1984. What was it like at the station yesterday? What was it like with Matt Elliott coming through and doing the signing ceremony? I mean, just give us a sense of what it was like to be there.
1: Oh man, it was so nice. It felt like almost signing day. Like I was a high school kid signing. Obviously I was not signing those papers, but just having the backdrop ready, and then Katie, our general manager, coming out with Matt Elliott and them signing, everybody watching, applauding. It was just such a great, exciting feeling, because, you know, we've known about this for a minute now, and I think the public has as well, but officially signing, putting pen to paper, it just felt unreal, and the vibes were just so high yesterday in the station. I heard a Kanoa lady was at our station as well. I don't know if you could feel those vibes.
2: Really? Interesting, because I have a question regarding that whole thing, because I hear the ink is not dry. I hear negotiations.
1: Do you
2: have any insight? Because are you still looking for a play-by-play guy?
1: Oh man! Oh no! Did I unlock the can of worms that I should not?
0: No! This is Billy being Billy here.
2: This is a running joke today.
1: Oh, dude! Yeah, no, I'm sorry. Kanoa was not in the building, guys.
0: No! It's fine. It's fine. It's this is like the weirdest kind of rollout of this announcement ever. Steve said something on the air yesterday too, so I don't know, man. Hopefully we can make it kind of an official thing in the next few days. This is super awkward. I hate talking about myself to begin with. All right, Sienna, because we want to end things on a high note, and this is
2: She's
0: obviously
2: never doing the show again,
0: as you heard, this is an intergalactically renowned show, the greatest in the universe, and
1: yeah,
0: it's because of questions like this. It's National Donut Day. Do you have a top five list of your favorite donuts?
1: Oh, dude, I mean, rainbow sprinkles, chocolate sprinkles, vanilla sprinkle. Like, I'm just a sprinkles girl. I do like a malasada every now and then. I will eat a poi donut. But I don't need like anything too fancy. Like I don't need bacon on it, you know.
2: Yeah. Keep it simple, right?
1: Keep it simple. There like a glazed donut. That's the best.
2: That's what I'm talking about.
0: Very good. Very well done. All right.
2: Ace, the most important question.
0: Yes, that is the perfect dismount right there. Sienna, we appreciate the time this morning. Thanks for waking up a little earlier maybe than usual on a normal Friday for us. It was great talking with you. And, yeah, we'll talk to you again soon. Have a good one.
1: All right, thanks, guys.
0: All right, take care. Sienna Phillotson. She's never going to come on this show again.
2: Nope.
0: She is never going to be available ever again after whatever you were doing. I don't know what that was all about.
2: Wow, you were in the studio yesterday, huh? More breaking news. I think I'm starting to put two and two together.
0: (laughs) 806-1500 is the number to call. All right, we are up against a commercial break, but wanted to remind everybody that the POP Fishing Marine and Seafood Expo is happening Saturday, June 13th at Pier 38. Huge savings, demos, giveaways, keiki activities, Ono food, and live music by Sean Na'awau, and more. Fun for the whole family. All right, we'll be back. 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
4: It's not a holiday, but it looks like one. Traffic this morning is very light, and if you're making your usual commute, you'll make really good time. The driving time right now from Waikea Street in Kapolei to the Pali exit downtown, just 23 minutes. 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
12: 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We deliver aloha.

0: What's up? Welcome back. Let's talk sports. Kanoa, Billy, ESPN, Honolulu. All right, let's get to some text messages here. 808-296-1500 is the number to call. This texter says, "Hey, Kanoa, it's Ryan, the next day listener from Washington. Are you a bigger fan of the Spurs or UH football? Just asking because I hear you crying about the Spurs losing game one."
1: Oh.
0: You know, I think I'm able to express my fandom a little bit more without any sort of inhibitions when you're talking about the Spurs or the Lions or the Mets. You know, UH football, it's part of you know, what I do for a living. And so you have to maintain a modicum of professionalism when talking about it. I think I'm able to just, like, show my fanaticism a little bit more when talking about my favorite pro teams. But trust me, it hurts. And it fills me with joy to the same degree, if not more, when the UH football team or UH sports in general loses or wins. Like, I feel those victories and those defeats probably more profoundly than even some of the pro stuff. But I'm able to maybe put that stuff on display a little bit more without worrying about showing bias.
2: I wouldn't say that you're necessarily crying. I've seen you cry.
0: Have you?
2: No.
0: Usually on the golf course.
2: Yeah.
0: Let's see. This texter says, "We have Spam Sam on the program. I would like to offer Tex Tanner on the program too." Yeah, he's actually texting us a lot. So that's part of it.
2: He can't quit us.
0: It is National Donut Day, so we're getting some donut suggestions here. Oh, by the way, this texter says, "Wait, what's wrong with baseball?" Because Sienna was saying, you know, after basketball, and there's not much. You got a World Cup. No, there's nothing wrong with baseball, but it's kind of like the donut discussion. Like, hey, look, powdered sugar donuts are fantastic. But if that's the only thing you have for a period of about, I don't know, 2 months until college football donuts are available again, then, it starts to get a little tiring.
2: Could get a little boring, yes. Yes. There's another texter. "Banana milk creme brulee is the BTS donut made to honor Jungkook's love of banana milk. It's in Vegas. Will you guys try it next month when you're both in Vegas?" Are we both going to be in Vegas again?
0: Sure. If we are, we definitely will. It's good to hear.
2: Banana milk creme brulee.
0: It's good to hear from your wife, by the way. This texter, Kupuna speaking. "Honey, UH football going to be on K5 again like before. What channel is that?" It's Channel 6. Of course. K5.
2: Channel 6?
0: On Channel 6.
2: Yep.
0: K6? I mean, you can't change it to K6. That's,
2: no.
0: That doesn't even sound right. That sounds weird. K6?
2: Yeah.
0: K5.
2: K5
0: has the history, the nostalgia. Yeah. On Channel
2: 6.
0: It'll
2: be kind of like Spectrum. OC16 on 12, or it used to be, right?
0: That's right. For a while there it was. Yeah, it was Oceanic. Right? It was initially was like OC Sports OC16 on Channel 12.
2: Yeah.
0: All
2: just
0: right.
2: Keep it with the theme.
0: Hour two coming up. We have our Kahala Friday giveaway. We'll be back.
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1: 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Traffic this morning is very light, and if you are making your usual commute, you'll make really good time. The driving time right now from Waukea Street in Kapolei to the Poly exit downtown, just 23 minutes. From Mehiula Parkway in Mililani, it's only 20. From Haiku Road in Kaneohe, it's 16. From Hamakua Drive in Kailua, 18 minutes. And from Lunalilo Street in Hawaii Kai, it's just 15 minutes.
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0: What's up? Welcome back. Let's talk sports. Kanoa Leahy, Billy Hall here on ESPN Honolulu. It's a Kahala Friday, so in just a few minutes, we are going to be doing our Kahala Friday trivia giveaway. That is for a Kahala shirt of your choice. So get ready to dial in 808-296-1500 in what I think is a very gettable question, because it's something that we actually mentioned earlier in the week. We're going to test how closely people actually listen to this show, but it is a gettable one. And again, for a Kahala shirt of your choice here on this Kahala Friday. It's also National Donut Day, and we continue to get some text messages, 808-296-1500, on that topic as well. This texter, for instance, says that others receiving votes, Purvey Donut Shop. Oh, very good. The Unicorn Butt Sneeze is the name of a donut over there at Purvey. Holy Grail Donuts, Original Sin. That is actually one that is on my list, at least somewhere on my list. We haven't even revealed our list just
2: yet.
0: We
2: haven't, have we?
0: But Original Sin is a great one over there at Holy Grail in the Ward area. This texter says, number five. This is the same text. Number five, Mr. Donut, Maple Bacon Donut. Number four, Liliha Bakery, Poi Mochi Ring Donut.
2: Ooh, that's good.
0: That's a good one. Number three, Kamehameha Bakery Poi Donuts. Absolutely. Number two, this is Annie's Bake Shop, Chocolate Center Donut. And number one, Krispy Kreme, the Original Glazed Donut. So that is the list for that person.
2: It's hard to be Krispy
0: right
2: Kreme.
0: There. This texter says, not sure if anyone said it yet, but Fresh Hot Crispy Andagi. Oh, Andagi has not been mentioned here. That qualifies, right? That has to qualify. Yeah, absolutely. This texter says, hard to beat a fresh hot glazed donut off the line at Krispy Kreme. You can pound three before you realize it. Yeah, man. And like, if you are flying to Oahu from Maui, especially in the mornings,
2: do you
0: oftentimes
2: remember that craze?
0: Because people will often, you know, when they bring omiyage or whatever, they'll bring gifts over from Maui if they travel for the day or whatnot or the weekend, and they'll stop at Krispy Kreme because it's right there next to the airport. And so when you get on like the plane, and it just smells like fresh Krispy Kreme donuts, man, that is mouthwatering.
2: Do
0: stuff.
2: You remember when that place first opened and you'd get on the plane and it'd just be nothing but hand carried Krispy Kreme donuts to Oahu? I think people flew over there just for that. I think I actually remember people that would fly over there just to go to Krispy Kreme and fly back.
0: No, and people were like really cool about it too. They would like break the flight attendants off with like a box, and it was just like, man, it was like a cool little kind of morning vibe. It probably still happens. I don't know if it happens to the same degree. This texter says, anything maple bars, maple donuts, etc. This is from Julie.
2: Agree 1,000%.
0: All right, well, since we have a few moments here before we do our Kahala Friday trivia question giveaway, you want to give me your list?
2: Sure.
0: Top five donuts?
2: Mine is very simple, very simple. Okay. I didn't go, just very simple.
0: You've said that a few times.
2: Easy. Number five, just a basic cake donut with chocolate sprinkles. Just put a little chocolate sprinkles.
0: Cake
2: donut. Not the rainbow sprinkles, chocolate sprinkles.
0: Chocolate sprinkles, all right.
2: Number four, the Krispy Kreme.
0: Okay.
2: Number three.
0: The glaze, just the plain glaze?
2: Yeah, just the plain glaze. Number three, your simple old-fashioned, just an old-fashioned. Number two, white powdered donut. The white powdered donut.
0: Ooh, really high.
2: Yes.
0: Oh, that's really high.
2: I love it. Oh, man. When I was younger, I used to just lick the white sugar off before you eat the donut. Oh, so good.
0: And then you'd still eat the donut?
2: Yep. And number one, the maple bar. Nothing beats maple. The maple bar is the best. Don't need bacon on it. Just simple, good maple bar. Doesn't get any better.
0: Okay. All right. Solid, solid maple bar. That was also one of Tanner's first mentioned donuts and suggestions here. All right. Here's my five. I have also receiving votes. The Original Sin donut at Holy Grail, which was previously mentioned. Hawaiian vanilla bean, salted maple. It's also glazed. It's just really good. I have the powdered donut in the also receiving votes category. Mm-hmm. And I have Kamehameha Bakery taro or poi donut or malasada in the also receiving votes. Number five, maple with bacon donut from Purvey Donut Shop. I do like to have some bacon on my maple donut.
2: I mean,
0: donut.
2: There's nothing wrong with it.
0: It's kind of unreal. It's kind of awesome. I got the glazed chocolate covered donut at Krispy Kreme. So I like the chocolate.
2: Oh.
0: Like, so it's the glaze, but it's with the chocolate. That's number four. Number three, the just simple glazed donut, but in particular, Komoda Bakery in Makawao, their donut stick, where they just have these chunks of glazed donut on a stick, and you just eat it like that, and that is all time. Number two, old-fashioned, but a chocolate old-fashioned. Are you sensing a theme? Yes, chocolate old-fashioned donut. And number one, this is why the kindred spirits that I had with the first texter that texted yesterday on this topic, the Safeway chocolate-covered donut is Konoa's number one all-time favorite donut. Yeah.
2: Wow, a little bit of an upset there.
0: Talk about a simple man with simple tastes. Yeah. No, it's easy, it's basic, it's readily available.
2: I'm shocked by
0: it's
2: your
0: fantastic.
2: List. I'm shocked by it. I didn't realize you're such a chocolate guy. You like the chocolate?
0: I'm a chocolate guy.
2: Wow.
0: Yeah, I'm when it comes to dessert, ice creams, cakes, all this stuff, I just want chocolate.
2: So
0: you want some
2: too.
0: Pistachio with the thing and the stuff and the lily koi? It's like, I'll just take chocolate.
2: Trust me, if I'm at a restaurant and I'm looking at the dessert menu, I'm only looking at what has chocolate on it. I'm not ordering anything else. But for my donuts, for some reason, I don't know. I'm not much of a chocolate donut guy. I don't know why that is.
0: Texter, I've never tried Krispy Kreme, but did anyone mention Okinawan donuts? I think they have been. I thought they were mentioned earlier in the show. But those are absolutely worth consideration as well. All right, we got to switch gears a little bit. We have our Kahala Friday trivia question giveaway. This is for a Kahala shirt of your choice. 808-296-1500 is the number to call. And so I'll let you do the honors here, Billy, with the question.
2: Okay, here we go. What NFL quarterback is on the cover of the Madden NFL 27 video game?
0: Okay, we mentioned this just the other day. So if you were listening, then you already would know the answer. But also, you know, you can take a stab at it because obviously it's going to be a quarterback who has made some waves here recently, particularly last year. So, what quarterback is on the cover of the new Madden football game? Madden 27.
2: That's a good point.
0: 27.
2: You know, it's probably someone that's pretty good, so that eliminates about half the quarterbacks in the league. I don't think you're going to find Brock Purdy on this list, but hey.
0: Whoa. Keegan's like, whoa, shots fired. That was a stray. Why'd I catch that? Yeah, 808-296-1500 is the number to call. So all you got to do is call in if you can give us the name of the quarterback who is on the cover of the new Madden 27 football game, then you win a Kahala shirt of your choice. I mean, that is quite the prize here. Again, 808-296-1500 is the number to call. Okay, so the World Cup is getting going here. We'll let people call in for that if they want to give that a stab. We're looking for the player on the cover of the new Madden game. World Cup is getting started here shortly, just next week, right? And obviously on North American soil, how interested in this World Cup are you? Are you a World Cup guy? You've shown some tendencies and some notions to be more of a soccer dude here recently.
2: So from the moment it starts to the moment it ends, I'll be a soccer fan. I'll pretend like I know everything. I'll get to know all the players in a matter of a week, and I'll have soccer opinions and thoughts. And then the moment it's over, I won't care about soccer for another 4 years. But for this next month, oh, I'm all in on the soccer. I'm all in. I think the World Cup is top two or three greatest sporting events that there is. Like, I'm super excited, especially it's going to be in the U.S., so it's not on at weird hours like it's been the last few times it's been held. So I'll be really excited once it starts. Don't know anything about it right now. But come next week when the United States plays, I'll know everything about soccer and I'll have lots of opinions.
0: Really?
2: Well, would I'll be banging on the coach. I'll be yelling, screaming at how they should do this and that. Yeah, I'm one of those guys.
0: Would you be willing to put together a little World Cup preview a couple of days next week of just a couple of teams that you feel like
2: you're
0: people should
2: to get
0: pay
2: some
0: attention
2: work out of
0: to?
2: Me here?
0: Yeah,
2: sure.
0: Would like
2: yeah,
0: that.
2: I'll do a little World Cup preview.
0: All right. Let's see. We have a caller. It is Willie who wants to try to answer the trivia question. Willie is on the line. Willie, what's up?
11: Okay, good. Very good.
0: Do you have a? Do you want me to repeat the question? Do you have an answer? So we're looking for the quarterback on the cover of the Madden 27 game.
11: Caleb Williams?
0: Yeah, you got
2: there
0: it.
2: You go.
0: Caleb Williams. Is he still trying to go by the Iceman?
2: I think maybe.
0: Yeah.
11: I don't know.
0: Yeah.
11: So anyway, thank you. Thank you, guys. You guys you have a great show. I really enjoyed
0: Thank you.
11: Every morning.
0: Well, thank you, Willie.
11: So congratulations.
0: Well, appreciate you listening. Thanks for calling in. Hang on the line, and Keegan will get you set up on how you can pick your and acquire your Kahala shirt. So congrats, man. Thanks so much.
11: Thank you. Aloha.
0: All right. Aloha, Willie. I like Willie's energy. Willie had a good vibe about him.
2: Should have asked him his top five donuts. I bet he had a list.
0: No.
2: Forgotten.
0: Yeah.
2: My bad.
0: We were focused on the task at hand here. Yeah, if we could get like a little bit of a preview piece.
2: What's going on? You're trying to get some work out of me?
0: Well, I'm reading, and again, I have to admit, this has been a little bit of a blind spot for me. I'm not like the biggest hockey guy or the biggest international soccer guy. And so I'm like you. I sort of get engaged once the World Cup starts, and then I, you know, pretend like I have opinions and thoughts on certain things. You know, I will obviously be rooting for the United States, but there is some concern about their roster composition, right? They loaded up on defenders, not a lot of perhaps like offensive scorers, and I think there's a little bit of concern about how that roster is comprised here going in. But also, everyone has that second team, I think. Right, you root for the U.S. I think most of us will say we'll root for the U.S. You know, even if we don't always feel so nationalistic all the time with what's in the news cycle these days. But I think we're always rooting for the United States. But I think everyone sort of has that second team. Is that accurate to say? You sort of have like a second team in the World Cup field?
2: Yeah, because it's not like the United States are going to be there at the end.
0: Yeah, so. And you know, so who would be your second team?
2: I think it's one of those things where you start watching and there will be a team that you'll watch and enjoy and that'll stick out to you. So I don't know if I have that second team going into it. A lot of times I root for like Japan. Japan. It's always cool to see Japan if they do well. But I think that comes as you watch the World Cup. There will be a team that captures your attention. So that's what I'm expecting.
0: Oh, okay, okay. So I sort of fall on, you know, Portugal is pretty good. In international soccer, I am, you know, of a large amount of Portuguese descent. And so I find myself sort of gravitating towards rooting for Portugal as well. So it's like the United States and it's Portugal. Plus, you know, Cristiano Ronaldo, my doppelganger, like, you know, he's there. And so it's something that, you know, just seems like a natural connection.
2: Oh, I see. I don't know. Usually like Iraq, maybe. Iran. No, I'm just kidding.
0: Whoa.
2: Just kidding.
0: Whoa.
2: No, I don't know.
0: Whoa.
2: I don't
0: know. Haiti?
2: Is the Ukraine in
0: Scotland?
2: This?
0: Yeah, Scotland seems like one that would fall into the
2: Scotland
0: category.
2: Cool. Yeah. Ireland?
0: Yeah.
2: You know, what do all those countries have in common?
0: They all play the white way.
2: I rooted for Argentina because of Messi. I'm definitely more of a Messi, Team Messi, than Team Ronaldo. So that might be. I was like Brazil back in the day. They were fun.
0: Yeah, Brazil is always fun to watch.
2: But then you sound like a front runner. It's like, oh, you just like the really good team that won. No. So,
0: but they also play with a certain flair. I mean, it's like
2: Canada. I'll root for Canada. Canada. Love Canada.
0: Oh, right.
2: Love Canada.
0: BMAC has family in Canada, so I would imagine that he would root for Canada as well. Okay.
2: He does. But you see, there'll be some team that you'll really, I'm telling you, that's usually what happens is you start watching, there'll be a team that excites you.
0: I know a lot of people that are looking to like attend these, you know, some of these World Cup events.
2: I said I was going to do it. I said when they announced a couple of years ago that it's going to be in Seattle that I was going to like made a deal 2026. I'm going way too expensive to try to go to the United States game. It's unbelievable how expensive it is.
0: Like, and you're not just talking about like the tickets. The tickets are pretty expensive, but like you're just talking about like accommodations, right?
2: Well, yeah. And my family lives up there, so I could just live with them. But
0: I was
2: going to say,
0: tickets. Like you have kind of a shortcut a little bit there. But
2: that's why I was all excited about it. But the tickets to try to go to the United States game, it's absurd. It's like $4,000 or something, I think.
0: Yeah.
2: I haven't looked recently, but when they first came out, they were like unbelievable. So plus that's a lot of people going to those games.
0: Yeah.
2: I'm not a big crowds guy anymore.
0: Not a huge expectation of the United States going in, it seems like.
2: Kind of like it, though. I say flying under the radar a little bit.
0: That's true.
2: A little dangerous. Also, the new coach, and they're kind of gone young, and There's some interesting things. The weird thing about
0: they
2: the United
0: may have
2: this
0: a
2: year,
0: better group.
2: Here's the
0: right?
2: problem
0: when
2: though.
0: You look at their group, like they're not exactly in like the murderer's row
2: no,
0: group, the group of death,
2: nice,
0: like they
2: yeah.
0: like to describe
2: they've got
0: the
2: a very
0: toughest
2: nice
0: ones.
2: Group. But here's the thing:
0: Turkey, Paraguay,
2: the United States
0: and Australia.
2: Doesn't have a goalie this year. They don't have like a set goalie. They played two different goalies in their game the other day, getting ready for it. Like usually, the United States has your Tim Howards or your Casey Kellers or your Tony Miola.
0: Look at
2: or,
0: you flexing.
2: Am I missing anyone? Who's the most recent person? I don't know. But like usually we have like that stud goalkeeper, and we don't have one this year. I don't know. That's going to be something that'll be a little different. Is who's going to play goalkeeper for the United States?
0: Yeah, yeah, yeah. They have
2: did
0: some
2: I say
0: questions.
2: Tony Miola. What is he, like 1990?
0: That was a long time ago, dude. There was a Tony Miola video game.
2: That's why I said his name.
0: That's how far back. There was a Tony Miola video game.
2: Tim Howard. Who am I forgetting? I know I'm forgetting one. Probably like the main one.
0: The only other one I can name is Hope Solo. All right, we're going to take a break. We want to remind everybody that the POP Fishing Marine
2: I'm
0: and
2: so
0: Seafood
2: impressed
0: Expo,
2: that I named three goalkeepers.
0: I'm blown away. Even if one of them was from, you know, generations ago. That's still impressive. The POP Fishing Marine and Seafood Expo is happening Saturday, June 13th at Pier 38. Huge savings, demos, giveaways, cakey activities, Ono food, and live music by Sean Na'awal and more. 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All right, when we come back, we're going to talk story with Brian McInnes of Spectrum News. 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
14: The merges from the west side are open, and traffic's moving at the speed limit all the way from West End Central Oahu to downtown. Windward traffic is good. No incidents on the Pali, the Likalike, or the H3. It's light to downtown from Hawaii Kai. If you're heading out of Waikiki right now, traffic's looking good on Alamoana Boulevard, Kalakaua, Kapahulu. If you're going up to the freeway, it's clear on both McCully and on Kapahulu.
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0: Hey, what's up? Welcome back. Let's talk sports. Kanoa Leahy, Billy Hull here on ESPN in Honolulu. Is Artie coming in today? Okay, On Point with Artie Wilson will follow our show at 9 a.m. So that's coming up. It's about 21 minutes after the hour of 8 o'clock here on Let's Talk Sports. And we welcome to the show our next guest. He's a huge on Friday. He is a sports writer for Spectrum News. You can catch his content on the website or on the Spectrum News app. We welcome Brian McInnes to the program this morning. B-Mac, how you doing?
1: Happy Donut Day, gentlemen.
0: Happy Kahala Friday. Yeah. Happy National Donut Day. I mean, this is an American tradition holiday.
2: He sounds like a man with a top five list.
0: Do you have a top five list, B-Mac? Did you come that prepared?
1: Believe me, I'm unprepared. I'm totally unprepared as I pull out my Ron Burgundy flute on stage. All right, of my top five, I have three kind of specific branded donuts and then two more regionally based.
0: Love it.
1: At number five, the Liliha Bakery Poi Mochi Donut.
0: Oh, very good.
2: Very popular pick.
1: Yes. At four, the Boston Cream.
0: Okay.
1: At three, we have the Canadian Maple.
0: Okay.
1: I know, Kanoa, you had the maple bacon, but just for me, a standard maple donut.
0: Okay.
1: Number two. Let's see. Number two, we've got the Krispy Kreme Standard Glaze. That's been a popular one.
0: Very popular one, yes.
1: And then number one, the Leonard's Molasada Standard.
0: Oh, you're just going for the straight Leonard's Molasada. Wow. Okay. All right, B-Mac. Good list, buddy.
1: Thank you. You know, I've been hard at work here all morning preparing it just for you guys. So, what can I say?
0: All right. Well, there is no secret that you and I are both Spurs fans. We go through the rigors of the emotional roller coaster when it is first off the first time they've been in the playoffs in 7 years, and the fact that they're already here in the NBA Finals. They lose Game One. How are you feeling about what transpired in Game One, and what are you looking for here in tonight's game two?
1: You know, I'm just trying to take the big picture view out of all this. If you had told me that San Antonio would be in the NBA Finals this year, I probably wouldn't have believed you, just given their experience gap from all these other contenders. So, hey, I'm still feeling great about their chances. Yes, it wasn't a well-played game by any stretch for them in game one, but Wemby can only get better from here. Guys like Keldon Johnson coming off the bench, I'm expecting them as their version of veterans to play a little better. De'Aaron Fox, I'm hoping will give them something, instead of almost nothing. And then Dylan Harper, I think Mitch Johnson will give him a little bit of a longer leash, especially after what happened in that last game. So at this moment in time, we'll see what happens tonight, but I'm still feeling okay.
2: You're not worried at all about this Knicks team. You're still feeling good. That's what you're saying.
1: Still feeling good, Billy. Still feeling good. Yes, they have some length on the wings. Karl Anthony Towns had an amazing first game. And Brunson's just all kinds of scary, especially in fourth quarters. But, hey, I'm just going to sit back and enjoy this one.
0: What scares you, though? Because, like you said, you mentioned Kat. You mentioned Jalen Brunson. There has to be something about this Knicks team, though, that makes you particularly nervous. If you had to sort of prioritize what that is, what would it be?
1: It's kind of weird to say, but, like, a guy like Josh Hart, who doesn't have to do anything on the offensive end and just can get, like, 15 rebounds and 6 assists, if that's the kind of complimentary effort they're getting, that does scare me. Because all props to Kat and Brunson, but if they're, their role players or role player plus, maybe in Josh Hart's case, can do something like that, it's going to be detrimental to the Spurs for sure.
2: B-Mac, who's your favorite non-Wemby Spur?
1: Man, wow, that's a great question, Billy. I think Dylan Harper has become that guy for me over the course of these playoffs. Like, I've seen him here or there during the regular season, but, man, the talent for that guy and his fearlessness and his finishing package around the rim, it's unbelievable for a first-year guy.
0: Is there anything that you feel like this Spurs team is missing? Like, if there is there a piece or something that you feel like would make this team, if they were in this position again, even more formidable?
1: You know, Kanoa, like, throughout the season, I thought they kind of needed a Con Knipple type, just knockdown three-point shooter, but then Julian Champagny, like, kind of became that guy in front of everyone's eyes pretty unexpectedly. I mean, they scooped him up off the waiver heap from the 76ers, you know. So he had a huge game one, you know, first half of game one, I should say. If he can give them something like that, I feel just fine about their ability to stretch the floor. But maybe their depth wasn't as quite extensive as I thought it might be, Kanoa, coming into this.
2: BMAC, do you agree with Kanoa that there's an asterisk on the Western Conference Finals win over Oklahoma City because of how injured the Thunder were?
0: Yeah, I totally said that.
1: That's coming from Kanoa.
0: That's who he attributed to. Yeah, that's realistic. All right, we got to fine you at this point. Sorry, we let the first one slide. We got to fine you here, BMAC. Sorry.
1: I'll take the fine. What was the question?
0: So he was making a joke about how there should be an asterisk because the Thunder players were so
2: BMAC, I never heard from you. I was surprised. I didn't think I really heard from you after the Thunder series. I thought you were going to have some smack talking for me.
0: Hey, BMAC, I have the perfect answer to this question for you. Two words, Tyrese Haliburton. There you go. Speaking of asterisks, there you go.
2: I asked BMAC the question, not you.
0: Oh, sorry. Spurs. Bonds us.
1: No, hey, you need some luck. You need some luck, right? OKC didn't have the kind of luck that I think even SGA said it. Like, every postseason run, you need a little bit of that, and they just weren't, quote-unquote, lucky this time. The Spurs, they took advantage of the breaks they got. The guys that they had out at the start of that series got healthy as it went. And no apologies. Sorry, Billy. No apologies.
2: BMAC, are you planning on watching a finals game with Kanoa?
1: It could be in the works. We don't have anything set up yet. But.
2: Don't. Don't do it.
1: It's not the blissful experience that you maybe thought it was going to be.
2: Even as a Spurs fan, even if you're rooting for the same team, I imagine it'd be a horrible experience. Don't do it. I'm just giving you a little advice.
0: Oh, man.
2: Stay away from Kanoa during all games. It's not worth your time.
0: The self-awareness by Billy is at an all-time low. I watched a Thunder finals game with him last year, and let me tell you, it was no walk through the park, okay? It was not a very easy experience from my perspective either.
2: There might not be as many pistol shooters from Kanoa being drawn out, but...
0: You did do the finger guns. He did do the finger guns quite a few times.
1: I don't know how the two of you watched two games together in Las Vegas and both of you came back alive out of the desert.
2: It was rough.
0: It was a test. Test of resolve. I'm not sure if our relationship is the same.
2: It actually might not be.
0: We're talking with Brian McInnes of Spectrum News. All right, BMAC, World Cup getting started. I think everybody, obviously, we're wanting to see the United States put together a good showing. But oftentimes, fans will also have a secondary team. Do you have a secondary World Cup team?
1: Yeah, you called it in the previous segment, Kanoa. It's Canada, clearly. Like, and they, in my eyes, have a pretty good shot at getting out of their group, too. I mean, I know USA expectations are not at an all-time high, but we all think they're probably a good shot to get out of their group as well, right? But Canada, I think, has – I just looked at it a second ago. They got Bosnia and Herzegovina, Qatar, and Switzerland in their group. So the Swiss could be tough, but I think Canada maybe has a shot to get out of theirs.
0: Yeah, that's a pretty favorable group, I would say. We're talking with Brian McInnes of Spectrum News. Now, Spectrum Sports on the TV side, Spectrum News, they sort of operationally exist in different silos, but of course they are cousins to one another. And so I'm not sure what you are, willing to discuss about this, but just your feeling of seeing that official announcement yesterday, the TV rights going to Hawaii News Now.
1: Yeah, Kanoa, there's not a lot I can say on the Spectrum front, but I'll say this. I'll give all kinds of credit to the Spectrum Sports crew on camera, off camera, for the work they've done for the last decade plus carrying University of Hawaii sports. I think it's been, even before, you know, I became part of the overall Spectrum umbrella as an employee, a great product for a local sports local college sports telecast just consistently. I don't know exactly what's going to happen for a lot of those people involved, but, I'm wishing them the best. And, like I said, kudos to them for the work they've done.
2: You are our Aloha Stadium demolition guy, expert guy. Any news regarding the stadium? Thank you very much. Anything going on with the stadium, BMAC?
3: Anything going on with the stadium, BMAC, is the question?
1: Well, if you have driven by the stadium on the, the H1 Moanalua Freeway kind of split area there, and look to your right, I'd say there's been a little bit of a change for sure, Billy. That third sideline section, the first Malka section, got tipped over backwards on Tuesday, and now it's, getting hacked at, torn apart. And, that thing's moving. Maybe not as fast as some folks would hope, but the demo is about maybe close to halfway done.
3: Anything happening with the stadium, BMAC?

0: sports show in the galaxy.
1: That's right. Hey, so BMAC sports, anything going on?
2: BMAC, I heard the Hall of Honor was fun.
0: Yeah, that's always it's a process, man. Just having, you know, one kind of seat at the table to help determine the 12 most worthy seniors every year. I've only done it for a few years, but it's painstaking, and you know, there's always some talented kids getting left out. Sorry to say, but I thought it was a pretty worthy group of 12 this year.
1: All right, BMAC, there is some chatter that we could be seeing an announcement of pretty significant proportions here at some point today regarding the Rainbow Wahine volleyball program that was kind of going around yesterday. You know, we'll see if it comes to fruition, but what are you sort of bracing for here today?
0: Yeah, if it happens today at Kanoa, I think that would be a boon for Matt Elliott, for UH, to just get that thing going, give the new head coach an opportunity to make the most of these last, you know, 6 weeks, however many it is of the off season before they get going in full. I think they're already behind the curve. You know, there are some, there's some talent. Billy can maybe speak to this more as far as what's coming back, but, I just think it could be a familiar face from what we're hearing, and if you guys want to speak more on that, I'll leave it to you on your show. But yeah, best of luck to whoever that might be.
1: Good stuff, BMAC. You got any other bold questions for BMAC before we say goodbye, Billy?
2: How about that Stanley Cup?
1: You know what?
0: Hey, I will go with this thought that the last World Cup, Billy was 100% right when he said, when he turns it on for the World Cup, he turns it on, because we met up. It was in Kailua, like pre-dawn, because of.
2: Oh, that's right. Oh,
0: where was this? Yeah, and we watched USA versus Iran, and it was probably the most just. I don't even know how to describe Billy. Just like turned up, like just the knob was dialed up to 125%, and he was just full of patriotic fervor. So,
2: wow. USA, baby.
0: That's World Cup Billy.
1: Wow.
2: He's coming back this year.
1: Hey, appreciate it, BMAC. Always good talking with you, man. Go Spurs. We need a win here this evening.
0: All right. Sounds good, man.
1: Let's go, buddy.
2: See you, BMAC.
1: Ryan McInnes. Can we clip that? Can we clip the all-star performance by Billy Hull mid-interview there where you're like, so, BMAC, stadium, anything going on?
2: Just talking? Couple of dudes chatting it up. Stadium? Anything up with that? I actually haven't driven by there in a while. You know, I actually haven't seen it since it's been...
1: I will be driving by there, actually, later today on my way to golf.
2: Oh, you're golfing today. Oh, that must be
1: you're,
2: nice.
1: You're not going to be able to make it because of this possible announcement. Yeah. Ah, sorry, man.
2: Have fun.
1: Gosh. Life has been really tough to you.
2: You're a real jerk.
1: Life has been really, really tough to you lately. Okay, we have to take a commercial break here. Big thanks to... I mean, this is such a Friday show. It is just off the rails. We're losing it. We're getting more donut texts, though. That'll help hopefully guide us back onto the right track here. But we'll take a break now. 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
4: There aren't any problems right now that might slow you down. Your commute is looking good. And if you're leaving right now, you're going to make good time no matter where you're coming from. In addition to the Troy Barbosa torch run tonight from Port DeRussy to UH, there's going to be a 5K run tomorrow morning on the east side. The Ho'ola 5K will start and end in Kalama Valley and will go through Hawaii Kai. The race starts at 7 tomorrow morning. No lanes are going to be closed, so use extra caution.
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0: Let's talk sports. Kanoa Leahy, Billy Hall here on ESPN Honolulu. 808-296-1500, the number to call or text here on this Kahala Friday. We had our Kahala Friday trivia question giveaway. It's also National Donut Day, and so we are getting suggestions from people as to what their favorite donuts are. This texter says, my husband first turned me on to Winchell's maple bars in Washington.
1: Oh,
0: are you familiar with that?
1: Yes.
0: Winchell's, is that how you say
1: it? Yes, sure.
0: I forgot about Liliha Bakery's Cocoa Puffs, another favorite. This is, again, from Julie. Yeah, the Cocoa Puffs are a popular one over at Liliha Bakery. They actually have them just, like, in ready-to-go boxes in that little refrigerator thing. So you can just, like, walk in, grab one of the boxes. It's like a dozen or whatever it is, and you're out the door. It's really convenient, really good stuff.
1: Is a Cocoa Puff a donut?
0: Oh, is it not a donut? Yeah, it's a donut.
1: It is.
0: Keegan, we need you on this. Is a Cocoa Puff a donut? Does that qualify?
2: I think it qualifies.
0: Okay, all right. We needed that confirmation. Chris, blink twice if you agree with what Keegan said. Oh, he's shaking his head. No, you're saying the Cocoa Puff is not a donut? Krishima Bakuro, who is training as our new board engineer. Wow, okay.
2: I think it's a donut because it's a piece of dough that's cooked, and then it's got
0: the filling. And the frosting. It's got the filling. Yeah,
1: I think it's a pastry.
0: Oh, yeah, okay.
2: Donuts are also pastries, too.
0: True, but it's kind of like, you know, it's kind of like a square is a rhombus, but is a rhombus a square kind of thing, you know what I mean?
2: We're just opening up a whole can of worms.
0: Yeah, no, this is good radio. All right, this texter... This texter says, filled maple bar and apple-filled bear claw from Randy's Donut near LAX. Maple bar from Donut King at Marcus City.
1: Never been there. I say every single time I'm going to stop, and I never do. But
0: they have a really good maple bar, according to this texter, at Donut King in Market City. You know that one?
1: Yeah.
0: Donut King, that place is action.
1: I think I'm going to have donuts after the show.
0: This is always the way these days end, where it's like we're talking about pizza or chicken or whatever, and Billy's like, I think I'm going to have one of those.
1: By the way, I've had a Hot Pocket like three times since we had that Hot Pocket thing. Seriously. I've had like three different Hot Pockets.
0: How many Hot Pockets did you eat in Las Vegas?
1: None.
0: Oh, really?
1: Where would you find a Hot
0: Pocket? Oh, I don't know.
1: I
0: just kind of figured, you know?
1: No.
0: Like the late night snackies? I just figured that would be kind of one of them.
1: Yeah, but did I even have a microwave in my room?
0: I don't know. Top five donuts from this texter. 5, Andagi. 4, Malasada. 3, Bavarian cream donut from Texas in Honoka'a. 2, maple bar. 1, old-fashioned donut.
1: Something about those old-fashioned donuts, man. Those are delightful. A little crunch. I like them.
0: 808-296-1500 is the number to call or text. All right, we got a little bit of possible bad news here for our guy Tanner. Baker Mayfield is engaging in contract talks with the Buccaneers, and speaking publicly for the first time this offseason, he said that the contract extension talks are not anywhere close to what we were thinking, and that it's, quote, time to get something done long term. General Manager Jason Light has said that multiple times this offseason that there isn't a specific timeline the Bucs are working off of, but Mayfield said he and his agent provided one, and basically they're saying by training camp, which will open in late July. So Mayfield is entering the third year of a three-year contract, which was signed in 2024, contract extension that was signed in 2024. And so they're looking for a long-term deal, and it kind of sounds like Baker is prepared to dig his heels in a little bit. They want something done by training camp. This feels precarious when you start to hear players publicly talking in these kind of all statement terms, right? These definitive terms, almost defiant terms. That is usually a precursor to some possible pilikia. What do you think about that there, Billy?
1: Boy, he's an interesting one to think about what you do if you're the Bucks, because we've seen, right, you saw the Seahawks do with Sam Darnold, where we're not necessarily going to pay the big money for the quarterback, but we're going to get a serviceable guy that we think we can win with. And, you know, that's allowed them to spend money in other places, and that's been a winning strategy. Or you see teams with the rookie quarterbacks on rookie contracts that you're not paying. It's like, do you really want to dole out all that money for a quarterback? Baker Mayfield's probably what? He's got to be what, early 30s? Mid-30s?
0: Yeah, I want to say he's like 34, 30s, right?
1: 34. Yeah, what do you do with a quarterback like him? Because he was great. I mean, he got hurt towards the end of last year, but I remember thinking the first part of last year, like, man, he was playing at an MVP level. What do you do if you're Tampa Bay here? Do you go all in on him for the next 5 years? I don't know if you do that as good as he's been.
0: Well, he's 31, excuse me, 31. So a little bit younger, yeah.
1: Feels like he's been around forever. Wow, 31?
0: Yeah.
1: That's interesting. This is going to be – I think this is a tough decision for the Bucks.
0: I think so, too. They've been hampered because of injuries, right? And so they haven't necessarily, at least last year, didn't necessarily have their full capabilities, right? And I think that is part of this discussion. But I think Baker Mayfield has proven his worth, right? He's proven his mettle as a clutch performer as well. He has been able to redefine his career in Tampa Bay. It is a pretty remarkable redemption arc. 31 years old, that is different from 34.
1: Yes,
0: like
1: that does
0: change the math a little bit. And so I would be more inclined, but like if they're talking long term, like what are they saying?
1: Oh, I might do it.
0: What do they mean by long term? Like, is he looking for like a five-year deal?
1: 5 years, probably $50 million a year, I would think. Right?
0: Yeah. I mean, that's just kind of. I mean, that's just sort of what the market demands, right? And I think the other thing too is teams are only as flexible as their options, right?
1: Yeah.
0: So where are they turning to if not Baker Mayfield? And I think that has to, at the end of the day, be the ultimate question.
1: Yeah. Yeah. I think you pay him. 31 years old. I think you pay him. You got to do it. He's been that good. I know last year was a little bit of a weird year, but they were so injured last year on offense, especially. Yeah, I think you got to pay him. I think the Bucks got to get something done.
0: Yeah, remember they lost Mike Evans in free agency. He goes to the San Francisco 49ers, and so you know there's some other things that they need to address here. But you got to lock up the quarterback. I think we have seen that, right? Like you know, maybe it's not always how it plays out, the franchise quarterback that goes on to greatness when it was predicted on the front end. Maybe you have a more circuitous route like what we saw with Sam Darnold, what we've seen with Baker Mayfield. But at the end of the day, you still need a quarterback. Mm. You need someone in that position that is capable, that is reliable. And so, yeah, again, I revert back to the question of just like, if not Baker Mayfield, where are you turning?
1: Yeah.
0: And are you going to position yourself in any place where you can realistically and confidently suggest that you're going to find better than that through free agency, through a trade, through the draft, or otherwise? And I just think the answer to that question right now is clearly no. You're not going to get much better than Baker. And I think the market just dictates, all right, you got to pay the dude. You're going to have to pay him big bucks.
1: I think you're right. I think that's probably what I would do. Real quick, not to change the subject on you, but I'm going to change the subject. I was just looking at this NBA game tonight. Do you know what the spread is for tonight's game? Do you have a guess? Knicks Spurs?
0: The spread? Well, I know the Knicks are the overall favorite to win the series now after winning game one.
1: What do you think the spread is for tonight's game?
0: I will go, I think the Spurs would be favored. 2.5?
1: 7.
0: What?
1: The Spurs are favored by 7 points.
0: What?
1: According to ESPN.
0: What?
1: I did the same thing you did now, as I just was reading through
0: that's
1: it.
0: That's a large, large spread.
1: I'm shocked by that number.
0: I would be, I mean, if I were in a place that allowed this kind of thing, like if we were in Las Vegas, I would be, even as a Spurs fan, enticed to think that it's going to be a closer.
1: That's what they want you to do. So that might be a good sign for the Spurs. You know what I mean?
0: I would hope so.
1: But I was, I just saw that and it blew me away.
0: I mean, it seems like it would be a closer game than
1: that. The Knicks aren't getting, they really though, I mean, I know they're favored for the series now, I guess, but they're still not really getting, they've won, what, 12 in a row?
0: I don't understand why we still have this like underdog thing attached to the Knicks.
1: Yeah.
0: Like that's out the window already. Like I just don't think that's a realistic thing.
1: They just showed it to you in game one.
0: Yeah. Like this whole underdog idea, the David versus Goliath thing, it's clearly only visual. Like it's only optic because it's little Jalen Brunson and giant Victor Wembanyama. Other than that, there is nothing to suggest that the Knicks are the underdog or the David in this David Goliath equation. In fact, you could make the argument probably more realistically and accurately that it's the other way around. That is the Spurs that should be considered the Davis, David to this Knicks Goliath.
1: The Knicks are the one with all the experience. They're the ones that have been there year after year that have gotten beaten, that have gotten better from that. I'm kind of with you. I'm shocked by that.
0: Wow, that is a big spread, man.
1: This is a big game tonight.
0: Yeah. Oh, thanks a lot. Thanks, Captain Obvious.
1: Must win.
0: You don't get that kind of analysis elsewhere, folks. No, it's huge. It's huge. And I do. I hate the must win thing.
1: I mean, if the Knicks win tonight, I mean, it's almost a... We need the Spurs.
0: See,
1: to win
0: I hate
1: tonight.
0: The must win thing. Just like because
1: we need the Spurs to win tonight to make it 1-1 going to New York. Because if it's 2-0, then that scene in New York is going to go from being intense to a little bit more of a celebratory
0: like
1: mood.
0: Obnoxious.
1: If they're up 2-0, it'll be, I'm with you, a little more obnoxious than like if it's 1-1 and it's still like, okay,
0: it's like, oh, game three's big now. We can't give away home court right back, right?
1: You don't want this to be 2-0 Knicks going back to New York. I think that might change.
0: Who's officiating?
1: Oh, we didn't
0: Can
1: look.
0: We look it up?
1: Open?
0: All right.
1: I'll look it up.
0: Look up who's officiating here this evening.
1: Oh, no.
0: Because the NBA needs the Spurs to win this game. That call is being made, right? Adam Silver is sending that message. That encrypted message is being sent.
1: Oh, no.
0: It's Tony Brothers, isn't it?
1: Your crew chief for tonight's game,
0: It's too. Tony Brothers, isn't it?
1: Tony Brothers.
0: You got to be kidding me! What? No! Why? No! Tony Brothers? Oh, why does he keep getting assignments? What is it about this guy? Does he have pictures of Adam Silver doing stuff? Why? No! Ah! Go to break!
3: Hey, this is Rich Eisen. Coming up Friday, NFL insider Tom Pelissero joins us as we also preview game two of the NBA Finals, what's more likely, and the comedian Michael Blaustein joins us in studio on ESPN Honolulu, Hawaii's sports leader.
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0: Oh, man. You have put me in a difficult emotional and mental place.
1: Tony Brothers
0: is the crew chief for
1: Josh
0: Game 2 of the NBA
1: Tyler
0: Finals.
1: Ford are your other refs, if that makes you feel any better.
0: Oh, man.
1: I'm sorry, dude.
0: Oh, man. I just got a text from Brian McInnes. Tony Brothers, okay, there went all my good feelings. Oh. Yep, out the door. The man who has changed the course of history in the NBA with his officiating shenanigans.
2: Why? Why is it still out there?
0: It's unreal, man. It's unreal. Like, they just, I mean, just keep, I don't know, man. He's like the Stephen A. of NBA officials.
1: The
0: just
1: energy
0: like,
1: in this room just is completely gone. It's unbelievable what just happened.
0: I mean, Artie is going to walk in here and feel like he is walking into like a haunted house or something. Like, there is a bad negative energy here.
1: Yeah. Feels like a cemetery in here. Anybody see Chet Holmgren?
0: All right, let's get to our best and worst. Hit it.
3: Best and worst.
0: All right, what do you want to start with?
1: I'm going to start with my best. You know I'm not a big hockey guy, but I've watched the Stanley Cup final now, both games. Last night's hockey game was incredible drama. You had Vegas up 2-0 in the third period. They give up two goals to tie it. Then I think it was about 5 minutes left. Carolina gets a power play, scores to take the lead, and you're like, wow, it's over. And then Vegas scores with like a minute remaining to send it to overtime. Carolina wins it in overtime. Like, it was just this back and forth, tremendous game. The Stanley Cup final has been unbelievable theater. I still don't know exactly what's going on. I have no clue if that goal should have been allowed or not that Vegas was disputing, but the Stanley Cup final, even if you're not a hockey fan, it's great, great, great television.
0: It was a tremendous game. And that goal, right, that's going to be controversial. I mean, that just sort of adds to the drama. But yeah, 1-1 Stanley Cup final series. No lead is safe, apparently, in this series, because both winning teams in the first two games were down 2-0.
1: Like, that doesn't usually happen in hockey, right? Usually, like, you're up 2-0.
0: Yeah.
1: I don't know. You don't score a lot in hockey.
0: That was crazy.
1: Both games have been incredible.
0: My best, I just think this is a cool story. The Spurs have a section in the crowd. They're known as the Jackals. They're like 83 members. And it's basically a section that Victor Wembanyama has helped to coordinate, trying to give it a little bit more of like an international feel, or the kind of feel that you see when you watch basketball overseas. And he has helped to foot some of the bill, as well as their patch logo sponsor. And so these members of the Jackals, which go through like an application and audition process, because they have to be able to, you know, lead certain cheers and do certain things during intros and during the game. And Victor Wembanyama is absolutely active in it. He sat through all of these like hours long interviews and processes. He helped to hand select each member, and they pay $1,000, and that includes tickets and parking. It is one of the great deals in all of professional sports, and it's just kind of cool that Victor Wembanyama was such a facilitator to make that happen.
1: Yeah, and now they get to go watch Tony Brothers in game 2.
0: Jackals and Jack, I won't say it. All right, what's your worst?
1: Tony Brothers. It's gotta be. He's gonna ruin this thing. He's gonna ruin game 2. I'm not just saying this, like, I know I'd make it funny because you're a Spurs fan. He's just awful. Every time he refs a game, it is awful. You have no idea what's going on, and that's a bummer, man. I'm sorry. I feel for you. He's my worst. He's my worst in honor.
0: Yeah, he's my worst too. I that really put me in a mood when you said that he was the
1: crew chief. I really wanted to be kidding, but I'm not.
0: And I don't want to, because you always accuse me of like paying too much attention to the officials, and it's probably true here. But there is something to this Tony Brothers thing. It is something that goes years back, and it's over and over again. There are these games that he officiates in the NBA postseason, in NBA finals games, and just things that make you go, what the heck was I watching? Why the heck is that happening? Some of his back and forth that he's had with certain coaches have been, in my opinion, extremely inappropriate. In like his emotional retorts and those kinds of things. I'm not a fan of the way this guy goes about his business, and I just think that it has kind of sullied the NBA playoffs in so many instances. And here we are, game 2, another opportunity for Tony Brothers to bleep things up.
1: Kano, I think the entire world listens to the show. I just checked ESPN again. The line is down to 6.5. I think they heard us.
0: That makes sense. That makes sense.
1: We move Vegas lines on this show.
0: All right. That's it for
1: us. Good luck tonight, buddy.
0: I
1: really hope it's 1-1. I'm rooting for the Spurs.
0: Stay tuned for Artie, folks. On Point with Artie Wilson coming up after us. We'll see you next week. Have a good weekend.
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1: Aloha, welcome to the show. Happy Friday to everyone, and I'm hoping you're having a fantastic week. Looking forward to a great weekend. This will be a weekend without an NBA game. So there's no game, no finals game on Saturday or Sunday. So it's a great time. Guys, this is the time you can take her out, take your honey out and do something special. You can take her to the mall. You can take her to the beach. You can go and do something kind of cool and you won't miss a game. You don't have to try and record it or be watching on your iPad or in your phone or however you want to watch it. You can give her your 100 undivided attention. And that would be very, very cool. Anyway, welcome to the show. Happy Friday again to everyone. And we're hoping you're having a great week. Looking forward to an outstanding weekend. Big game tonight. San Antonio and the New York Knicks. Big win for New York the other day. Huge win. And now it sets up the next six games to be really, really competitive. There's people picking the Knicks in six. We'll see what happens with that. We are fortunate, though, early in the show today, and we'll have a lot of conversation about the NBA playoffs and the finals and whatnot, but we are fortunate to have a guy who, in my opinion, I'm anxious to hear his opinion about the playoffs. I'm anxious to hear a lot of things. This is a former University of Hawaii basketball star who played tremendous basketball when he was here, but he had a great career professionally. And in my opinion, he's one of the first, well, the first Canadian-born or Canadian players that came out of Canada that were big-time players and has had a tremendous career. Let's go to the phone lines and welcome to the show Carl English. What's up, Carl? How you doing?
2: I'm good, Artie, my man. How you doing?
1: I'm doing outstanding, outstanding. Thanks for joining us today. It's always a pleasure to talk with you. Tell us how life is treating you.
2: First, it's a pleasure to hear your voice. I was it's hilarious, but I was cutting film for my son to send to universities, and I was cutting one of our old games popped up. I think we were playing Tulsa at home. And you and Jim were doing the game, God rest them, and just took me back. So the minute I hear your voice, it just reminds me of, you know, the Stan Sheriff and banging threes and the place going crazy.
1: Oh, yeah, but those were great days. You were there from 1999 to 2003, and you brought some serious joy to this fan base, and people still talk about you. People still remember you. Those were when the Stan Sheriff was full and it was rocking.
2: Yeah. Yeah, it was amazing. I mean, I think it's like everything. You don't realize how special it is, especially when you're young. When you're young, you're dumb. You know, you don't understand the moments and where you're at. And then when you look back on it and you just reminisce, you're like, holy shit, that was amazing. But I remember we used to run G game where I'd come off the single double, and I would say there's probably 12 or 15 games in a row. I just come off and hit that first three, and the place would just
1: go crazy.
2: It was just like, okay, yeah, you go, you ride that energy then. But yeah, you're right. I mean, when you had that place, the whiteouts, and the place was rocking, it was a special place. I mean, the joy that I feel I brought to people, but looking back, the people on that island are amazing people, and I think that's what makes Hawaii so special. It's not obviously the beautiful weather and the beaches and everything, but for me personally, I was a lost kid when I got there, and those people really, really helped me a lot.
1: Yeah, well, you've kind of said what a lot of us who came even before you have said. I mean, when I think about the guys that I came over here with, everybody is pretty much still here. I mean, in one capacity or another, because, you know, you find something extra special. Now, Hawaii can be the greatest place in the world for you, or if you come over with the wrong attitude, it can be a place that's not real friendly, and it can eliminate you from the islands, but because of the way you carry yourself. But when you come over with an open heart and you are a giver, people here fall in love with you, and they never fall out of love. They just always appreciate you.
2: It was very much like that in Europe as well. Like when you, if you go to these places, and, you know, especially when you're going to Europe, when I was playing as a professional, when I really opened my mind up to the places I were and immersed myself into their culture and what their values are and their traditions, well, that's when you really find the joy in it. And I find Hawaii was the same. When you immerse yourself into the place and the beauty and the people and you're open-hearted to it, well, then that's when you really find the joy. But I feel that's anywhere you go. And a lot of times we're stubborn, or we're used to, oh, it's not like here, or oh, I wish it was like that. I mean, you know, only I used to always laugh at the Americans when they come over to Spain or over to Europe, and they're looking for McDonald's, and I'm like, Jesus, you know the type of food things they have here. Let's try something different today. So
1: I love
2: anyway,
1: it.
2: Anyway,
1: I love
2: it's different,
1: it.
2: Right? So.
1: You played how many years professionally?
2: Ooh, when I came out, in 2003, and I played till 2018.
1: So 15
2: years.
1: That's a long career, man. You saw the entire world because of a simple game called basketball.
2: I know. Yeah, it was special. And to be honest, when my first goal when I left Newfoundland was to get a college scholarship, it would have been tough for me from the situation I was coming from to, you know, to get an education or get a university degree based on where I was coming from. So that opened up that first part of it. But I didn't even realize till probably my sophomore year was finished and I was start popping up on some draft boards or things like this. Like, I had no idea. I was like, okay, I never even thought about playing professional. It was like one track mind. I need to get a college scholarship. And then after that, then I guess towards as my career went on, I was like, oh, well, maybe I can become a pro after this. So, you know, it was definitely a process.
1: Yeah. Well, it was a great, I mean, I look at your career and I look at your time in Hawaii and since then, you wrote a book. Do you have two now? I know you wrote one, but I mean, your life has been, it's not always been rosy. I mean, you've had some pitfalls and different things but you persevered.
2: Definitely.
1: And sometimes some of those storms you go through, some of the struggles you go through make you a better man, better father, better person.
2: Well, it creates, like, the adversity. I find it really tests your character and who you are. I mean, I felt that was what defined me. And for the longest time, I was defined by the loss of my parents. And even when I was in Hawaii, when, you know, I started to get some success, you know, that's what people, like, oh, he came from this and this happened to him. And I was always trying to put that behind and just try to overcome and try to find myself. And that's why I said, like, when I went to Hawaii, I was like a lost soul, you know, and I was still trying to find my way as a young kid. And then you keep going, and then I went undrafted. So then you're looking at your choices and you're like, well, shit, I had my senior year of college left. Like, you know, I took some bad advice from some people that I trusted. And again, it came from growing up in Newfoundland, and, you know, you're from a real small town where you trust everybody around you. You know, like you don't lock your cars and you don't lock your doors. And, you know, I felt the people that were in my corner were trying to help me for the right reasons, you know. And, you know, obviously hindsight is 20/20, but, you know, I could have went back to Hawaii for my senior year. And, you know, we had a pretty special team there and picked up, you know, Julian, and you still had Kubler and Martin. And, you know, you're having a pretty good squad there when you put me back in the fold, right?
1: Yeah.
2: You know, but again, when you're young and you actually have nothing, one of my biggest hurdles was I did these workouts and I had to pay back that money if I wanted to come back to college, right? And I had no money to pay back anybody.
1: Right.
2: So, you know, I went on, you know, 13 first-class trips and hotels, and, you know, it was definitely a bill of over 100 grand when, you know, I don't got $100.
1: Yeah.
2: So, you know, it was a wholly different situation than what's going on right now with, NIL and these type of things. So, you know, so that kind of path worked itself out. And when I went undrafted, you know, you're like, oh, like you just instantly, you can take two ways. You can regret and just give it all up. Or I remember waking up the next morning at 6 a.m. and I was in the gym. I was just like, I'm going to prove everybody wrong, and I'm going to do this, and I'm going to do that. And then you, you know, you find your way. I felt with my story is, you know, I found my way through loss and heartache and failure,
1: yeah,
2: you know, but that's what defined me, because I got right back up and I went on to the next location. I went on to the next situation, and, you know, I had a beautiful career when it was all said and done, right?
1: Yeah, so, no question about it. But that career would not have lasted 15 years, would not have been as special if you had not had a couple of those failures and a couple of those things that didn't go the right way for you. I know waking up, I mean, when you talk about it, when you wake up after all the hype and expecting to get drafted and not getting drafted, was there, I mean, besides the loss of your parents and family, that type of thing, but had there ever been anything worse for you?
2: No.
1: Yeah. That had to have been where you almost felt like you had no legs, I'm sure.
2: No, well, I mean, the thing with my parents was, when I lost my parents, you know, I was devastated, but I was 5 years old.
1: Yeah.
2: So I really, truly didn't understand what that meant.
1: Yeah.
2: You know, and then as I got older, you know, when you're 14 and 15 and you're lonely and you're trying, you know what I mean?
1: Yeah.
2: You see other people with different, then that's when it really hits you. And then the loss of my uncle when I came back from Hawaii, and, you know, he dropped dead when we came in from fishing. Like, he was like a father to me. Like,
1: right.
2: I had him for, you know, for 15 years. So that was devastating. Then I turned right back and I played for Team Canada. And I went right back to Hawaii because I knew basketball was what I felt, you know, just it was like you're trying to make them proud. But from a career standpoint and everything else, I mean, not only at that point, I mean, I had $4 million in endorsements waiting for me once I signed my NBA contract. You know what I mean?
1: Right,
2: I lost
1: right.
2: all that.
1: Yep.
2: So, like, you're back at square one, and I'm like, okay, I have no – I gave up my senior year of college. I have nothing here. You know, okay, teams want me to come to training camp, but, like, I have nothing.
1: Yeah.
2: You know what I mean? So
1: yeah.
2: I was like, okay, well, let's, you know, let's get back to work and try to figure it out and go from there. So, yeah, that would have been the toughest thing. And like I said, I think it defines who you are. You know, I remember doing one workout with – Minnesota in front of Kevin McHale, and, you know, when you go to these workouts, it's lined off with 18, 20 personnel, like, you know, your GMs and
1: right.
2: presidents and all this stuff. And we're doing this shooting drill where you get, you know, you sprint from 3-point to free throw, you're shooting and you keep sprinting. So it's plus or minus. So I started off, I was missing. I got down like minus 15, and I think he had to get up to 20. And I was probably 15, 20 minutes, and you're full on sprinting. And I'm like, and I end up coming out of it and getting the drill. And I remember McHale came over to me, or the president at the time, and he was like, I told these guys we'll be here all night. He's like, based on my story and where I came from, they knew I'd never quit. Right.
1: So, I love
2: like,
1: it.
2: You know, that carries you, you know, that carries you through your career and just carries you. So instead of, you know, every time, and it could be anything, you lose your job, or, you know, you get in a car. Like, there's so many choices in your life that you come and you have a crossroads, you know.
1: Yeah.
2: Well, mine was either getting cut or undrafted or injuries, you know. So now you wake up, and how are you going to face it? You're going to face it with a positive attitude and a never give up type of attitude, persevere through adversity, or you're going to be like, you know, everyone's against me, and I'm always like, you know, you can always take the pity route, but I never ever took that. And that's the kind of advice that I try to teach my kids, and hopefully they listen to me, but I don't know if any kids listen.
1: Yeah, yeah, no, they hear you and they do listen.
2: Yeah.
1: they may not regurgitate it and repeat it on,
2: yeah,
1: but they do listen. You plant that seed, it's there for sure. How many kids do you have?
2: I got three. My youngest is 11, my middle is 16, volleyball player, and then my oldest is 17. He's Ryder, and I'm going through all the recruiting process right now with him. And, you know, I've talked to Coach Aron about and sent him his tape, and we're in the conversations. And, you know, I don't know if he will suit up for Hawaii, but I think it'd be pretty cool. So we're looking at, it's probably 15 schools we're talking to right now, and Hawaii's one of them. And I sent you some clips. I don't know if you got a chance.
1: Yeah, no, I didn't have a chance to look at him yet, but I will look at him. You know, I'm a...
2: Yeah, he shoots the piss out of it.
1: Yeah, he can shoot it. Okay.
2: One thing he got for me.
1: Does he have that, and you know what I always like to call that little dog in him that you have?
2: Yeah. He's built a little bit different than me. Like he's built like my younger brother, so he's stocky and really strong.
1: Okay.
2: Handles the ball well, passes it, but his superpower is, you know, literally 5 feet over half court. He can
1: rise. Okay. I love it.
2: Yeah, so that's a little bit. Now, he's not as athletic as I was, but I was really skinny. When I got to Hawaii, it was only like 170.
1: Yeah.
2: And I remember Tommy used to be having me on these metrics weight gaining shakes. I think I put on 25 in my freshman year.
1: He's
2: the opposite. He's been training. He's built right now. So he's probably 210 right now. So he's body ready. So there's a little bit difference in our game, and I passed a little bit, did I? But he passes more than I did.
1: I don't know. I talked to a couple of your teammates. They say you never pass. I'm joking,
2: yeah,
1: man.
2: I'm joking.
1: I'm joking. Yeah, you had game. You had the complete game. I mean, and you had the it factor because you had no fear in wanting to make the play. I mean, you had no fear if it was the last second shot, you wanted the ball. If it, you know, last second defensive stop, you wanted to try and make that stop. That was kind of your mindset, and that everybody doesn't have that, but you had it.
2: No, and
1: I'm hoping your son will have it.
2: I don't know where that. Yeah, I'm. He does. He likes the moments that he played for. So he was leading scorer in. We had Canada games this past summer where all the provinces come, and he averaged like 27 points a game. So, like, he takes – now, Newfoundland obviously is a smaller province. We can't compete with the big dogs. But, you know, just the moments of where it's at and where it goes, I don't know. I remember just growing up and playing on the street and just counting down the shot clock and wanting the ball in your hands. And
1: then,
2: you know – It could have went any way for me. I mean, you were right there, and I know you were one of my biggest fans because we were talked since I was a freshman.
1: Yep.
2: And, you know, that first year, I mean, a lot of guys were advocating for me to play, but I wasn't playing. You know, I'd go out there. I remember in the Rainbow Classic, I went out, you know, and got 6 rebounds and 10, made all the free throws, and then the next game I wouldn't play. So as a freshman, which was my second year because I redshirted, like I was extremely frustrated, and I finally narrated him because Coach Wallace, you know, he ran a tough ship, you know, and he didn't believe, like he had his ways of what he believed in, you know, and he didn't really believe in freshmen at that time because me and Phil were the first two freshmen that really came through to Hawaii. The path was always, you know, your junior
1: JUCO guys, right.
2: JUCO guys, right?
1: Yep.
2: So, you know, we were the first true freshmen, I feel. Now, correct me if I'm wrong. Maybe there were some older guys that did, but we were the first true, like, freshmen that were, you know, Phil played. And then that year, so, like, I was at that crossroads of, you know, that last 5-7 games he played me. And then, you know, I took off in the Rainbow Classic, but, or the WAC tournament, nobody knew who I was.
1: Yeah.
2: You know, like I remember Tarkanian saying he's like a young Jerry West. Like, nobody really knew who I was, right? So it wasn't just like I had that one game. Like, that whole tournament, I was, you know, almost, you know.
1: They gave birth to you. I mean, something special happened. I tell you what, Carl. Let me ask you this. We've got to take a commercial break. Do you have another 5 or 10 minutes? Can you hold on for a minute?
2: Yeah. For
1: okay.
2: Sure.
1: Let's finish this in just a second. We've got Carl English on. We'll take a break on Point. We'll come back with more right after this.
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1: All right, welcome back to the show. I appreciate Carl English holding on for us, and we can have our conclusion to our conversation. It's always fun talking to a former Rainbow Warrior who has also had tremendous success on a professional level and a personal level. I love hearing his stories, love hearing him talk about the life that he has lived and things he's done. That's inspiring to a lot of people, especially a lot of young people. Let me ask you a couple questions, Carl. Canadian basketball players are making a splash, more than a splash, in the NBA. Does that surprise you, or are you just proud of it?
2: I mean, I'm proud of it. It doesn't really surprise me. I mean, there's not a huge difference besides the population and a few different things in Canada and America, pretty much in the landscape. I know basketball is probably the fastest growing sport. Hockey always trumps everything in Canada, but it's become such a prestige sport. Like, it's really expensive to play hockey, right? When you add in all the gear and now to travel and everything that goes with it, you know, basketball is a, you know, is a cheaper sport to play. But no, we've had, I mean, with Shea and Jamal and these guys now, and like we've got some hoopers. It's going to be extremely interesting in 2028.
1: Oh.
2: I mean, I felt like leading up to the Olympics this past year, I felt we underachieved because we, you know, we beat France in the warm-up games and stuff, right? So it's just, I think the moment got to the guys when, you know, just not being on that stage enough as what it was. And now, I mean, Shea is a legit star, right? Like, you know what I mean? So now him in 2028, what does he do? And the guys that are there. So, and then with America, I mean, you know, are the older guys going to play? Is LeBron obviously won't, but I mean, is KD going to be there?
1: Is Steph going to be there? Yeah.
2: Yeah. Right. So like, it's going to be a different team. And then, I mean, if you take Curry off that team in France, I mean,
1: they would not have won the goal.
2: No.
1: So
2: like, you know, it's a couple of years away, but I don't know if America, I think a couple of these European teams are going to be really strong. I think Serbia, France, I mean, Wemby, look at what he's doing right now. I mean, imagine him in a couple of more years when he gets his frame and gets his body, like he's going to change the face of the NBA. So it's going to be,
1: I think the 2028 Olympics, 2028 Olympics for basketball will be the most competitive Olympics in the history of the game.
2: 100%.
1: Because America, I mean, I sit here and watch the NBAs right now, and I go, man, the world has risen when it comes to the game of basketball, and there's teams from a lot of places that can make some things happen. If Grant Hill is the guy putting this thing together for America, he better start working overtime already.
2: The issue that people don't understand either is they're not playing. If you took all these teams and you played with the NBA rules, the Americans will blow the doors off everybody.
1: But it's not.
2: It's just a fact.
1: Yeah.
2: But it's not. The only team that would give them probably the biggest run would be Canada, because a lot of our guys now are NBA guys.
1: Right.
2: But the fact that it's playing a FIBA game, it puts Canada and especially America at a disadvantage, because it's just totally different rules. Like, the paint is clogged, the clutching and grabbing, there's the different referees. Like, everything changes, right? It's no longer one-on-one basketball. Like, the paint is closed up, and they're taking the running game out of it, and, you know, they're fouling strategic. And there's so many things that changes, and it's a disadvantage to America.
1: Yeah.
2: So you can select who you want. They're still going to be at a disadvantage to the Serbians and the France and these teams, because that's what they play. The majority of their guys play this year around. The NBA guys that are in that, they grew up playing this game.
1: Yeah.
2: You know what I mean?
1: So they can make the transition back to the way it was very easy.
2: Exactly.
1: Yeah. Yeah.
2: Very easy. America's trying to learn it.
1: Yeah.
2: You know what I mean? They're trying to teach it. They're trying to, so it's a tough transition. And then they get together for what, 2 weeks before the tournament?
1: Yeah.
2: I mean, it's tough to make that adjustment. Now, yes, they're obviously, let's call it what it is, they're better players, they're bigger, stronger, faster. Yes, 100%. Nothing against any of that, but they're playing a totally different game.
1: Yeah,
2: so
1: totally understand.
2: The advantage is to the other people.
1: It's gonna be interesting to see. Let's talk about the NBA Finals right now. Knicks are up 1-0. Big game tonight with San Antonio. What are you predicting for the next few days? Give me your prediction.
2: I think the Spurs got the next one.
1: Okay.
2: It's great to see the Knicks back in it. I mean, what is it, 27 years?
1: Oh, it's been a long time.
2: Back in the play.
1: Yeah.
2: So, I mean, Brunson is bringing back the small guard. Like, his footwork is amazing. They got some players around him. I do like the Spurs. I think one of the one things about the Spurs is, I mean, they just came seven games. I mean, they had a dogfight with OKC.
1: Absolutely.
2: So as this series goes on, like, if this goes to game six or seven, I think advantage does go to the Knicks, just because fatigue sets in. I mean, they're going to be over 100 games then. A lot of those guys are going to be over 100 games, probably, or close to it.
1: Yeah.
2: So, you know, where the Knicks have just been sweeping people. So they're showing I'm still picking the Spurs. I'm not sure who you have, but I'm still picking the Spurs, even though the Knicks went in and stole that one.
1: Yeah, Knicks stole it. They did steal it. Is Wimby the most incredible puppy?
2: I call him
1: a puppy. He's like a big puppy. It doesn't even know what he has yet.
2: You know what I love the most about him?
1: What's that?
2: I love his passion.
1: Yeah.
2: I love his want to will.
1: Yeah.
2: And he's being a teammate and, like, you know what I mean? Like, he's not too cool to show his emotions.
1: Yeah.
2: You know what I mean? Like, the emotions he showed after winning the semis to go to the finals, you know, like, it's that of a high school or a college player.
1: A lot
2: of NBA guys don't. I haven't seen that emotion back since Jordan done the three-peat or Kobe would hit. You know what I mean?
1: Yeah,
2: like, you don't see that. I don't know if it's too cool or what. You don't really see that emotion like that.
1: Yeah, that genuine emotion. Well, you talk about him being like a high school or college guy. That's what he should be. I mean, he's 20 years old. You know, you think about it.
2: Like, the way I see him the next 10 years, if he stays healthy, I mean, he's a defensive player of the year every year.
1: Yeah, absolutely.
2: And the amount of blocks and steals he gets just on his length and the way he plays the game.
1: Yeah.
2: And then his offensive game, I mean, the way he handles the ball at that size and his movement, like, I don't know how you can stop it. Like, he jumps from the paint and blocked Shay on a step back. Like,
1: yeah.
2: I was like, what am I watching?
1: Yeah, no, that's crazy.
2: You know what I mean?
1: Yeah, I mean, when you're a guard, you're driving the ball, you come around, I mean, you don't even know where he is, but you just fear that he's somewhere close,
2: so you don't even
1: think about scoring. Going to the basket.
2: Guys are scared. Like, guys are driving and they're afraid to go in there.
1: Yeah,
2: he's changing. Just his presence is changing when guys get in the paint, they're looking for kickouts because they're afraid to take a shot because he's going to come and block it.
1: He is changing.
2: He is changing the game. I mean, Giannis was the one before him. Obviously, LeBron. I mean, he's been 20 years doing it. But, I mean, he's a generational talent, I feel, with Wemby.
1: No question about it. All right, man. Well, look, I appreciate you spending time with us. I'm so excited to hear about your son, the possibilities of things. We'll touch base off the air. Your boy Phil Martin is still over here doing very, very well. I'll tell you this, buddy. People in Hawaii still remember Carl English. Now, number 23 got retired, Anthony Carter Ward.
2: I thought there was another guy who wore that as well.
1: Yeah, there were a few guys because you wore it, I wore it. Yeah. There's a bunch of us that wore 23. So we're up in the rafters together with AC.
2: Yeah, there you go.
1: There you go. All right, Carl, man. Appreciate you spending time with us.
2: I appreciate you, man. Keep doing your thing, and it's always nice hearing you on the show when I'm watching the game. So I appreciate you having me on.
1: All right, buddy. Appreciate it. We'll stay in touch. I'll touch base with you a little later. Sure. All right,
2: awesome.
1: Carl English, one of the absolute best. Loved his perspective on things. What a great story when you think about all he had to endure and go through in life. And to do the things that he was able to do. He's now a dad of three, and he's got a son that he's hopeful that might have a shot at playing college ball, maybe Hawaii. Who knows? You never know what happens. Be big footprints and big shoes to fill, but there's been others who have had those kinds of thoughts as well. The one that had success with it, Bob Nash and Bobby Nash. That's something to consider. Let's take another break. And when we come back, we'll just open the phone lines up, welcome your phone calls. We'll be back with On Point right after this.
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5: All right, welcome back to the show. Enjoyed the conversation with Carl English, former Rainbow Warrior professional player and doing very well in his life after basketball. Still very much involved and with three kids. Say, as a volleyball player and a basketball player that's 17 looking to play college ball in America. That would be cool. Welcome to the show. Give us a call. 296-1500 is the number. Wanted to just give you the open line to call and express your comments and thoughts and ideas. The NBA Finals, the playoffs, it's going on big time right now. The Kanoa Lehi Spurs. Yes, the Kanoa Lehi Spurs got knocked off in the first game. Tonight is an important game. Now, is it a must-win game for the Spurs? Probably. I mean, they need to get this one just to even the series and then leave it into a five-game series. But this is important for them to try and get this game. Let's go to the phone lines. We've got a caller on the line, Sean. What's up, Sean? How you doing?
6: Hey, how's it going, Artie?
5: It's going great, man. How are you doing?
6: Oh, fantastic. Nice to see the sun out, that's for sure.
5: Oh, and, yeah.
6: Great interview with Carl English, by the way. That's great stuff.
5: Yeah, well, Carl's a good guy, and he was a great player. I was one of his biggest supporters when he was not playing, and I kept saying, they got to get that guy in the game. That guy can play.
6: Yeah.
5: And he used to always come up and say, man, thank you. Thank you for speaking positively. And I used to always, in my broadcast, I was like, man, give him more minutes, Riley. Give him more minutes because the guy could play.
6: Right. Riley Wallace playing freshman. Good luck with that one.
5: He had his
6: ways. And I love Riley Wallace, but I always thought you play the best guys in practice, and those are the guys that should game time.
5: Yeah.
6: And it's all based on practice. And it's no different with the NBA, Artie. The best guys play are the ones that practice the best.
5: Yeah.
6: That's how it should be. You know, and tonight, by the way, it's more than a must win. It's critical.
5: Yeah.
6: If New York takes this game, bust out the brooms, Artie, because they're going to sweep them.
5: You think so? See, I can't say that. If the Spurs lose, you can say if the Spurs lose tonight, the Knicks will sweep.
6: Yes.
5: Wow.
6: I will say that. Now, if they win tonight, right, and they San Antonio, and by the way, Rob DiMello is also another huge San Antonio Spurs fan, not just Kanoa. So, you know. You can't just be Kanoa Lehi Spurs.
5: Okay, it's Rob DeMello. Well, it's Brian McGinnis too. There's a bunch of Spurs fans here, and I have to admit I enjoy the Spurs. I enjoy them a lot. I played against Miss Johnson's father in leagues in Portland and Seattle back in the day. So I'm hopeful that he does well. He took a little beating on some coaching thoughts and decisions after that loss. So he's probably had his first come to Jesus moment in a lot of ways with his coaching decisions, you know, because when you're a head coach, you get criticized.
6: I thought what made them lose the game, Artie, De'Aaron Fox, can I have just 7 points and 5 rebounds?

0: Yeah.
1: It's not getting it done.
0: Yeah.
1: He's got to have at least 18 points and double digit assists.
0: Well, I think what he believed in is, remember going into this, Fox was the only guy who has had any playoff history. And I think that was embedded in his mindset so much that he forgot to see the game that was unfolding in front of his own eyes. And he kept believing in what Fox could do because of his history and his experience. Well, he wasn't getting it done. And I don't think Fox is healthy. I think he's probably 70-75% because when he's healthy, he's a blur. He is fast. Yeah. He's not been fast in this series.
1: And, you know, when the game started, and I'm watching it, and I'm going, wow, San Antonio looks really good. You know, Harper and especially Campagne, they're just knocking it down.
0: Oh, they were shooting
1: it. And as soon as New York, they switched off the assignments, Campagne wasn't getting open looks anymore.
0: Yeah.
1: And that kind of changed everything. And then the thing that they did was to pull Wemby away from the,
0: the basket, the paint area. Yeah.
1: And that changed a lot. And a lot of it, you could see there, New York was throwing screens and stuff and then creating lanes for whether it was Brunson or Bridges going to the rim.
0: Yeah.
1: And I thought the real guy that really made a difference was Josh Hart.
0: Oh, Josh Hart was
1: rebound.
0: Josh Hart was the
1: 15 rebounds. That's amazing.
0: Let me tell you, Sean, when people say, well, Artie, when you talk about dog, what are you talking about? Josh Hart?
1: Yep.
0: I mean, that's what I'm talking about. Josh Hart. He didn't have to score a bunch of points to impact the game. He impacted the game because of he had the most want to of anybody on the floor that didn't have to do with scoring. And that's what he is.
1: Rebound.
0: Yeah.
1: I think that tonight is critical for San Antonio. They have to win this game. This is more than just a must. If they don't, then, because I'm telling you, when they get to New York, that's going to be a circus and a zoo. And the energy from that crowd.
0: Yeah.
1: I mean, it's been carrying New York on this special playoff run.
0: Well, yeah, that's the thing. Yeah. People don't realize New York, the Knicks, this playoff season, they've been unbelievable.
1: Yeah. And you know what's funny, Artie? Think about the teams that gave the Knicks trouble in the early rounds. The Hawks. Hawks.
0: Yeah.
1: I mean, go figure that. And Cleveland was really disappointing because, they forgot to pass the ball. They forgot to, they kept turning it over and they lost.
0: Well, think about it. Cleveland, how different would we be talking about the NBA playoffs and the finals if Cleveland had not blown, what was the 22 point lead in the fourth? I mean, in the first game, they never recovered. They never recovered from that emotionally, psychologically. Yeah. They never recovered.
1: But they kept doing the same thing, Artie. They kept turning over the ball. You know, once you get it, the higher you go, the ball control and possession are what wins games in the playoffs.
0: Yeah.
1: If the other team has more possessions, which is why, Pat Riley had always says, own the boards, own the championship. You got to own the boards and both sides.
0: Yeah.
1: And that to me has been the key. When you really look at why the Knicks are winning, they're owning the boards.
0: And when you look at them, you take Cat out of the game. They don't have great size. I mean, Robinson comes in. He's got decent size, but he's got a pinky finger that's coming back from a surgery. It's not like they have these big, tall, long. They just have a bunch of little dogs that go in there and fight and play hard. And it's been kind of a nice blend because I think Brunson's dad has been a real impact on Mike Brown.
1: Yeah.
0: I think he's Mike Brown has had to me some questionable things that he's done in his coaching career. He looks like a little different Mike Brown now, because I think he's been influenced by Brunson's father, who has gotten in his ear over and over again, and I think he's pulling the right strings and pushing the right buttons right now.
1: And speaking of Brunson, Artie, I got to ask you: if you had a point guard from the East, are you taking Cade Cunningham or are you taking Jalen Brunson?
0: I take Brunson over Cunningham.
1: Oh, absolutely.
0: Yeah.
1: Same here, Artie.
0: Yeah, I take.
1: And which is funny Cade is more combo guard to me.
0: Cade needs a point guard to play with. That's my opinion.
1: But he made first team.
0: I know it. That's because Detroit had such a great season.
1: So was Brown.
0: Yeah.
1: Jalen Brown made second team, and I thought, well, wow, but. Yeah,
0: let me ask you this, Sean. Would you take a Castle over Cade Cunningham?
1: Oh, yeah, absolutely.
0: Yeah, so would I.
1: Yeah, I think at speed and his length.
0: Castle has a motor, plus he has a little dog in him.
1: Yeah.
0: And the other guy that I think – if he continues to work on his game and does what he needs to do in the off season, young Harper, when that dude, yes. I mean, when he gets an automatic jump shot, I mean, he's going to be next to impossible to contain because he's special.
1: Yeah. And he's already doing stuff.
0: Yeah. Yeah. He's a puppy.
1: He's already doing stuff.
0: Yeah. He's a youngster.
1: Yeah. So I'm hoping that I want to see a win by the Spurs tonight because I really want to see this go seven.
0: I totally agree.
1: They got to win tonight.
0: It's got to go seven.
1: They have to win.
0: It's got to go seven, man. We can't do without basketball and have – no. It's got to go seven. All right, Sean, I got to take a break, man. I appreciate your call. We'll say put it out there in the universe that it's got to be seven, Sean.
1: All right,
0: buddy.
1: I'm telling you, it better not be.
0: I know you said Spurs lose, Knicks will sweep. That was quote Sean. Spurs lose, Knicks will sweep. We'll take a break. We'll be back with more right after this.
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0: All right, we're back. We're going down the fourth quarter. Going down the stretch, and we'll see what happens with the NBA today. Hopefully, everybody can check it out. It's going to be, I think, one of those classy games. I know Kanoa and Billy got into this rant about Tony Brothers being on the call tonight. Ease up, fellas. Tony Brothers, yeah, well, Tony Brothers does have his Tony Brothers ways. But there's been a lot of officials that kind of influence games. I think Scott Foster has a way of kind of controlling the game. If you watch any game that Scott Foster is refereeing, he makes more calls than anybody else on the floor. You know, there's three guys out there. He will call more fouls, more calls than the other two combined. Tony Brothers is similar. Tony Brothers has had some personality issues, but there's been a number of officials that have had issues with different players and different coaches. Think about Scott Foster and Chris Paul. Think about Tim Duncan had issues with an official in the past. Tony Brothers this season has had a few moments, and it's going to be very interesting to see how the game is called tonight. This is a critically important game for the Spurs because they don't want to go down 0-2 going back to New York. Now, if they can get this one, then everything kind of starts all over again, but they're going on the road. Wimby, the emotion that he plays with, the passion that he has for the game, the desire to be great is admirable, but he's got to harness that, and he's got to be a factor. He cannot allow the Knicks to take him out of what he does on the floor. He can't be the counterpuncher. He's got to be the puncher. He's got to be the guy who, regardless to what happens with other people, he's got to do the things that he can do to influence a win, and that's more important than anything. He can't go 3, 4, 5 minutes without making a difference on the court because he's not a role player. He is the ultimate alpha. He's the super dog, and he's got to go out there and play with it. When you play with passion and emotion, once you get older and wiser, you control that passion and that emotion, and you're not as impacted. Right now, Wimby is a young guy, and in my opinion, maybe too emotional, maybe too over the top with certain things, because when you're that sensitive, then the competition can use that against you. They can get to you and try and impact you and have you lose your focus, lose your purpose, lose your thoughts, and create issues where you commit a silly foul, you do something that's not the smartest thing on the floor. You want to stay under control, channel that energy and passion into winning plays. And if you do that, I think the Spurs have a chance of getting this win tonight. And then we will have 5 more games. I think it's going 7 regardless. That's just my opinion. I think the world wants to see it. I think the NBA wants to see it. I think both of these teams have enough on a given day to get wins. You have to respect and appreciate what the Knicks have done in this playoff season because they have been special. They won against San Antonio in the first game, and they didn't really play great. I mean, Brunson was spectacular for 5 to 6 minutes in the fourth quarter in that first game. But as a whole, he was, I mean, if he's 5 for 15, that's not great shooting. But he doesn't even worry about it because come stretch time and when it's prime time, Jalen Brunson wants the ball and he has been able to deliver, pretty remarkable because he's 6'1" at most, I think, and he's not a blazing quick guy. He's got great balance, great footwork. pretty good handles, but even his handles are not the best. I mean, you know, he handles the ball, but once when guys turn their back to protect the ball, that means that they are not as comfortable facing the guy, and they don't want to try and take him off the dribble. So it's going to be fun to see. Tonight's game, I don't know how what you have to do, folks, but go get all your work done. Tell your boss you're going to go home early, because at 2 o'clock today, when it's on, you may want to see it live, because it's going to be worth – I think this is going to be one of the best playoff games that we've seen in a while, because of the importance of this game as far as the Spurs. And we'll see what adjustments are being made by both coaching staffs. I think Mitch Johnson's got to – he's got to make some tweaks here and there. And I think Mike Brown and his staff, they've got to make some tweaks here and there. Carl Anthony Towns, I have never been a huge Cat fan. I think he's got talent. I think he's got some abilities. But sometimes I think his decision-making has been questionable. He played as good a game as he's ever played, in my opinion, in that first one. And if he can stay focused and not pick up multiple fouls in short periods of time because he does something silly like holding or clamping onto a guy or pushing someone or swiping down on a guy who's going up for a lay-in, if he can avoid those silly fouls and stay in the game, he is playing Wimby as well as any big has played Victor the entire season. And that could be the experience and the strength that Carl Anthony Towns has. He is not a high flyer. He's not going to jump out the gym, but he's athletic enough, shoots that three ball well enough, and he can put it to the floor to get a shot off. So this is going to be fun. Check this out tonight, and then you have a weekend off from basketball and come back Monday night in New York, which is going to be crazy. I mean, it's going to be nuts. With that being said, we're close to the end. We're close to the end of this show. Again, I appreciate talking with Carl English. I know the University of Hawaii has some things getting ready to kick off. I think they've got a volleyball coach that, my understanding, there's going to be some announcement maybe in the next 24 to 48 hours. Who knows? It may even happen in just a few minutes. I have no idea, but there's going to be an announcement, I think, for the women's program and what's going to go forward with that. We wish Matt Elliott and the department all the success. And whoever the new coach is, let's rally around that person and try and rebuild this program for the women. Take it from where it is now to another level. That would be pretty cool. We thank Robin for everything she did, and we wish her the best with her retirement from coaching, at least for right now. She may be back. Who knows? And anyway, have a great weekend, Hawaii, and we will see you next week.
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24: Hey, what's up, Rich?
21: We've got TJ Jefferson in his spot coming up in his usual Friday spot. Tom Pelissero, my colleague from the NFL Media Group, he will join us with the latest, not only on what happened with Myles Garrett and A.J. Brown, but also Baker Mayfield speaking through the media today about a new contract for himself, and apparently that's not going very well. Neither is Chicago staying in the Bears staying in the state of Illinois. The team putting out a statement saying we're moving forward with Indiana right now. So Tom's going to talk about just how real all that is. And then there's your phone calls at 844-204-RICH, number to dial. Will Tom maybe get to the bottom of the current biggest mystery in the NFL right now?
24: Ooh, which is?
21: How did Jared Verse get number 8 in Cleveland?
25: How'd you hear about that?
21: Good new drop from Jalen Brunson. I like it.
24: I think Jared
21: you
24: Verse.
21: How'd you hear about that drop?
24: Takes
25: how'd
24: what
25: you
24: he
25: hear
24: wants.
25: About that?
21: Yeah. Okay.
24: Thank you.
21: I like it.
24: Sarah.
21: I think
24: he does and takes what he wants.
21: Yeah. But
26: the equipment manager was like,
24: sorry, Mr. Verse.
21: Did he walk up and just say, give me 8?
24: Probably.
26: Maybe.
21: You know, did he ask for it? Did he just, he couldn't have taken it from Dylan Gabriel's locker because I don't even know if Dylan Gabriel's jersey would fit.
24: It'd be a medium.
21: Versus hand.
24: Right. Well, Terrell Armstead yesterday said quarterback jerseys are different too, the way they're stitched and lined.
21: Yeah.
24: So it wouldn't fit him.
21: Right. It wouldn't fit him.
24: Yeah.
1: So they had to give him a different size 8 that wasn't in the drawer.
24: Maybe the equipment manager,
1: the locker that from even 4 days before.
24: Maybe he just forgot Dylan wore number 8 and was just assumed that, like, Jared's coming, 8's his.
1: Because Garrett was like, and by the way, Garrett, I mean Miles.
24: Miles? Miles?
1: Yeah. Garrett was talking about, I gave Puna Ford money, and McVay's even laughing, like, it must have cost a pretty penny. But dude just showed up on the field with 8. And everything that you see on the socials, I think is fake, right? That Dylan Gabriel's like, he just took it from me. I didn't know what happened. I don't think he's spoken. Like,
24: I was hoping to get some money. Yeah, I don't.
1: I think everything is fake. Like, we don't know.
24: It might have been AI.
1: So
2: I know Tom, that picture.
1: Well, last time, and we'll.
2: No, that we'll picture send, of 8 was real. So
1: that is true.
2: Yeah. So
1: we saw him. There's video.
2: That's kind of like when Debo snatched Red's chain, like Jared just snatched Garrett's 8. Like,
1: let's go to the phone lines before we get to what's more likely.
24: Fine now.
1: Darius in Houston, you're on the Rich Eisen Show. What's up, Darius?
3: Hey, Rich, how's it going or whatever? I'm Darius from Houston. And my question is, do you think this is a make or break season for CJ Stroud?
1: There's no break. They would like him to make. The guy's made the playoffs every year. Not only made the playoffs every year, he's won a playoff game every year.
3: But we have a Super Bowl caliber defense or whatever. Last season, I thought that he should have been pulled at halftime. I mean, because there's no guarantee if you're ever going to have a chance to get to that big game or not.
1: Well, I mean, but when you say make or break, and I know Chris is waiting to see a franchise in the NFL to deny their young quarterback who has shown moxie, spark, victories, upside. And you're waiting for that team to just say, you haven't won it in your first contract. We're done with you. We're not paying you market value, 50-some-odd, 60-some-odd million. We're starting from scratch. See you later. We're going to let you walk. You're waiting for that franchise.
24: Somebody.
1: To emerge. And I keep telling you, you will be old and gray by the time you potentially never see it.
2: Start from scratch.
1: So there's no break, man. I mean, they're hoping he makes it to the AFC Championship game at the very least. And then thanks for the call. You know, they're at least hoping that plays like that hand grenade that he threw up deep in his own end in the playoff game in New England that flipped the entire script in the snow. I mean, the Texans were winning this game at this point in time, and the defense was doing its thing against Drake May, and he should know better than to just flip it up for grabs and create a defensive touchdown that flips the script. And they're hoping to see that from him and let the defense do the work. So, but break? It's no break. But that guy, that's right up your alley, man. Right there. That guy is speaking from your heart.
24: I've been saying it. I mean, Texas fans, I think, are frustrated.
1: Okay. It's not frustrating. Okay. You made the playoffs, and you've won a playoff game every year. I understand you don't hang banners for that.
24: Next?
1: I get it.
24: Yeah, what's next?
1: I get it. All right, it's time for What's More Likely, where Christopher throws things out, and I'll say what's likely and what's not. He tries to put me in positions that I don't appreciate being put in, and that's all presented by Pella Windows and Doors.
4: What's more likely?
5: Never say never, but never.
1: Okay, Christopher, what do you have
24: guys,
1: over there?
24: Happy Friday. Great to see you.
2: You too.
24: Felly, having a great week, man. Happy donut day, everyone.
1: I don't know.
24: We've been talking about this all week. These are the two main thoughts and storylines when it comes to the Myles Garrett trade from Cleveland to Los Angeles. Guys, is it more likely Myles Garrett gets 30 sacks this year or Aaron Donald unretires?
1: Aaron Donald unretires.
2: Really?
24: Yeah. Wow, I didn't. Really?
2: Because you were very against that.
1: What are you talking about? I wasn't against that.
24: No, I
2: thought you said it wasn't going to happen.
24: 30 sacks wasn't, you know.
1: When Chris said it for the first time, within 5 minutes of Myles Garrett to the Rams
2: being
1: official.
2: You know how his brain works.
1: I'm like, listen, most guys who are out of the game for this long are done, right? And they also don't want to go back into the grind. But this guy grinds every day himself. And then with each passing day, you hear, including Les Snead on this show on Wednesday, saying, that it's real, that he's thinking about it. He thinks that it's entirely possible, but we're going to back off and let him go through his process. But you look at the Rams' depth chart, it's not like it's Myles Garrett and a bunch of slappies. You know, Braden Fisk, Byron Young, Kobe Turner.
6: Turner's a beast.
1: Okay? Like, those are just some of the names up front.
6: Yeah.
1: He's not going to get every sack for the team. So.
24: Well, he's going to get single.
1: I understand. Let's just say the Rams go crazy and get 60 sacks, right? 70 sacks.
6: See, who led the league last year?
1: He's going to get half of them? No, I think it's entirely possible that at some point around Thanksgiving,
24: the Broncos had 68 last
1: okay,
24: year.
1: You know what I mean? Like, he's not going to get half of them.
24: Why not?
1: It's not likely. What's more likely is that Aaron Donald around Thanksgiving will go, huh. What else you got over there, Chris?
24: Thinking about this, guys, last year, breaking news, Seahawks-Patriots Super Bowl. You know what those two teams had in common? Neither made the playoffs in 2024.
1: Okay.
24: Is it more likely that either the Seahawks or the Patriots get back to the Super Bowl this year, or a team that missed the playoffs in 2025 makes the big game here?
1: Oh, I'll go miss the playoffs in 2025 makes it. Absolutely. Certainly when there's one Mahomes, Patrick, who I personally eyeballed at the Big Slick over the weekend, coming back. And that's a team that missed the playoffs. Okay? So that's one of the teams that missed the playoffs. The Bengals missed the playoffs.
6: Correct.
1: Okay? Correct. The Ravens missed the playoffs.
6: Correct.
1: Right? Okay? Just for starters. The Jets missed the playoffs. I just wanted to say those words.
24: Cowboys missed the playoffs.
1: Ah.
6: Well, Raiders too.
1: Ah. Cowboys missed the playoffs. You know what I mean? Lions missed the playoffs. There's enough out there. There's enough material out there.
6: Is it likely?
1: It's likely that what team that missed the play more than the fact that we're going to get a repeat customer. What else you got over there?
24: Fair. The other big move this week, A.J. Brown. Our long national nightmare is over. To the Patriots. Guys, more likely Eagles wide receiver to have more yards and touchdowns this year. The old one, A.J. Brown. Or the current one, Devontae Smith.
1: Eagles wide receiver to have more yards and touchdowns.
6: Great photo select.
1: I'll go Eagles wide receiver. Former one. I'll go A.J. Brown in New England. Him and Drake May, man.
6: It's going to be nice.
1: Listen, Jalen Hurts throwing a deep ball to A.J. Brown. We've seen it work.
6: Yeah,
1: okay? Drake May throwing a deep ball. Kurt Warner came on this program last year. And again, Kurt's a sunny disposition guy, right? Everybody knows Kurt Warner.
6: Yeah, sure.
1: What a warm and fuzzy. But that guy throws around compliments about quarterbacks like manhole covers. And he said Drake May's deep ball was akin to a handoff. So, I'll go with that one. I'll go with that one, Chris. I'll go with A.J. Brown. Because I have no idea what the Eagles offense is going to look like.
24: No idea.
1: Other than the fact that it's an every other year thing.
24: Mm-hmm.
1: So, what else you got, Chris?
24: A couple of wideouts got pizzed this week. Wide receiver who got paid this week to have a bigger 2026, Drake London, Christian Watson.
6: Drake? Christian Watson has put up some numbers.
1: I know, but he can't stay healthy.
6: Mm.
1: He can't stay healthy. And I don't like putting that into the ether, but it's just
26: Drake London.
1: Speaking the truth. I will go Drake London. I'm excited to see what this Falcons offense looks like with Stefanski dialing it up, man. This is real. And it could be spectacular.
24: Tua throwing a deep ball?
1: I might not even be Tua.
24: Really?
1: Yeah.
24: I think I'd be surprised.
1: But Tua back, back where he made his first great deep throw of his life in that stadium.
6: Ain't that the truth?
1: Tua, by the way, the aforementioned Devontae Smith of this segment.
6: It was.
1: So I'll go Drake London just because of the fact. And I wish Christian Watson the best because, not technically, Green Bay has a more decorated, veteran, proven quarterback than what Atlanta is putting out on the field.
24: No doubt about that.
1: Jordan Love. Here and the other Atlanta quarterbacks here, but in terms of health and in terms of production, it's the other way around here with Drake London. What else you got, Chris?
24: How about this one, guys? You saw the news that Russell Wilson officially hangs him up. Had a nice video on social media about that. Mm-hmm. Ready for his new career at CBS. Quarterback that retired this year to make the Hall of Fame first. Russell Wilson or Philip Rivers?
1: I'll go Philip. I'd go Philip. I with all due respect to our colleague Stephen A. Smith, who says Russell is a Hall of Famer. Russell had a Hall of Fame beginning of his career. The last few years, I think, is going to stick in the mind's eye of a lot of voters, and it's going to be a difficult haul for a guy who did win one, and Philip didn't. I understand that. But if I had to guess what's more likely, I would go with Philip over Russ.
6: Neither guy first ballot, though, right?
1: No.
6: Yeah.
1: Mm-mm. If Eli's not.
6: That was kind of my pushback to,
1: come on,
6: to some people who were saying Russ was.
1: You keep pushing.
6: Russ was a lock.
1: Keep pushing back.
6: I will. All right,
1: middle name is pushback.
6: I really like it's Alan, but thank you.
1: Okay.
24: I really like these last few guys. How about this one? Blockbuster LA trade more likely to yield more championships. Mookie Betts or Luka and Myles Garrett combined.
1: Nice one. How many does Mookie have already? 19?
24: Well, if you count the 2020 Mickey Mouser,
1: It's not a Mickey Mouser. Stop saying that stuff. I am not
24: three.
1: An asterisk guy. Everybody had to deal with the COVID issues.
24: He's got three. Here in L.A. One with Boston, we do not. Obviously, it doesn't count there.
1: Oh, I'll go Mookie. He's already up 3-0.
24: He's up 3-0.
1: He's got a three-ring lead.
24: They spotted him.
1: And, I know the Diamondbacks took care of the Dodgers last night, but I don't think it matters. The Dodgers are poised again. So I'll go Mookie. I'll go Mookie.
24: What do you put the over-under at for Luka, Myles, Garrett combined? Half?
1: Oh, man. Oh, not half. Not half. I'd put it at 1.5. And I'd take the over. I think there's going to be two. One, maybe one each, or if not two for the Rams. I don't know. I would go that. Is this where we would put the John Henry photograph up, or no?
24: Not yet.
1: Okay.
24: I'm not feeling. I'm feeling okay right now.
1: Okay, yeah, what else
24: I'm
1: you got over
24: even
1: there?
24: Killed. More likely to be the higher 2026 win total.
1: Yeah,
24: Knicks in the postseason.
1: All right, they currently have
24: 13.
1: 13, right? 13.
24: Rams regular season.
1: Oh man. So this is again why I started this segment saying you're putting me in positions I don't like to be put in. Because you know I would like to see the Knicks get 16. And you know that you and my son Cooper accuse me of being a passionate Rams fan. And this would now be saying there is no 17-0
24: season
1: for them.
24: I'm a Rams ticket holder.
1: I'm just going to say it is so difficult. And you know there are teams across the NFL between now and the beginning of the season will say, everybody think like there will be 31 nobody believes in us cards played in the National Football League by 31 head coaches if they're not already being played right now. Didn't we see that from Dan Campbell when asked about the Myles Garrett trade? He's like, it's already over.
24: It's already over.
1: He even said that as an aside. So I will go Knicks playoff wins, even if the Knicks only get 15 of them. How dare you? How dare you?
0: You think we need one more?
24: Oh, my God.
0: All right, we'll get one more.
1: Thank you.
24: I didn't even know this. How about this one, guys? Today is the 17th anniversary of the Hangover release.
1: Ah. Oh.
24: Hangover release. 2000s movie that made you laugh hardest in theater, The Hangover, or Wedding Crashers, were a month out from my wedding in Las Vegas.
1: Ah. Did you say 2020s?
24: I meant 2000s okay, movie. 2000s.
1: Just trying to figure out what this is. I just remember in the theaters watching The Hangover and laughing and laughing and laughing.
24: It's so funny.
1: And then comes the final reveal of the credits. One of the greatest buttons to any movie ever. So I will do that. Even though Wedding Crashers is great. Okay, I get it.
26: I say Wedding Crashers.
1: Meatloaf, I get the whole thing.
24: Hangover.
1: And I don't mean Meatloaf, the entertainer.
26: Ma.
1: Right. Okay. Will Ferrell, spoiler alert. Not that I don't know if it's spoiling, but just I'm going The Hangover.
24: I think I'm going Hangover too. Beginning to end laughs, and like you said, the final credits. Wedding Crashers, I think like the first 2/3 is funny, and it just kind of tails off.
1: All right.
26: Yeah, but that dinner table scene, people helping people. That was
1: I know. Do I say motorboat?
24: I was going to do it if you didn't.
7: People right. But you also knew that was going to be funny. Hangover came out of nowhere.
1: That's true, too. That's true, too. Well done. 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Before we take a break and get to Tom Pelissero, just want to let you know about our friends at Hyundai. While the world watches the stars at the FIFA World Cup, Hyundai has its eyes on the next generation of talent, the future stars of the game who have already turned heads at age 14, because next doesn't wait for an invitation, and neither do we. 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Tommy P, Tom Pelissero is next. 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

0: back here on the Rich Eisen Show. We're one big simulcast again here on ESPN, the app, and cable, and Disney Plus, and ESPN Radio. And Tom Pelissero, my colleague from NFL Network, is back on the program. Good to see you, Tommy P. How are you?
1: Doing great, Rich. What's up to the boys in the studio?
2: Tommy hey. P, what's up? Hey, happy Tommy Friday.
3: P. You know.
0: Again, like you video these things and you post them. And
3: no, he posts them.
4: I sent it to him and then post it.
0: Again, the video, it's like the guys come. Now you're shooting me. Yeah. And this is going to be bizarre.
3: Yeah.
0: Because we're on live. I just said that we're on like 15.
3: And then there's Chris and there's Jason.
2: And then he'll tag us.
3: Then I got to turn the camera.
2: We repost it. Yeah.
0: Tom,
1: by the way, Rich, yes. I'm looking forward to listening to the podcast with Dan. This was Sports Center, going to be fantastic. I am waiting to find out when my episode will be because I have a cameo in, I think, one of the more famous This is Sports Center ads of its time. It's the one where Simone Gagné and Van Pelt are sitting in the cafeteria.
0: Yes.
1: And they're talking back and forth smack about America versus Canada. And Van Pelt goes, what kind of cheese is that on your sandwich? He says, American cheese. That's right. It's American cheese.
0: Right.
1: If you look over Van Pelt's shoulder, you can see a 21-year-old Tom Pelissero eating an apple at the next table back. I was an intern. They needed people to show up just be extras in the ad, and you can see me very distinctly behind those guests.
0: I'm learning so much from This with Sports.
2: All right, I'm watching this right now.
0: Are you really?
2: Yep.
0: All right. Well, let's send that so maybe we'll get a screen grab of it by the end of the interview. Wow, I did not know that. That's pretty cool, man. Let's just jump into it here with you. Anything about the Myles Garrett acquisition since we talked on Monday? You joined us from the golf course moments after it became official. What have you learned? Is there anything new that you can open up right here for us about this massive trade?
1: I would think that the biggest thing that I learned as I followed up was when the Browns went into this, they really did not think they were going to get the type of value out of this trade that they ultimately got for Myles Garrett. Obviously, it's well documented now. I said it on the show on Monday that once Jared Verse was included in the deal, that's what kind of sent it over the top a week ago. But the fact that if you look at the value on paper, it is very close to adding up to the three first-round picks that a lot of people would expect it. If you think about trading Jared Verse in a vacuum, he's a one-plus type player in terms of value. To get the first rounder and the second and the third on top of it, it just really got to that point where Cleveland felt like they were blown away. On the flip side of it, for the Rams, this was really the culmination, Rich, and I don't think that this has been talked about a ton. Myles Garrett was not the first pass rusher that they pursued in this offseason. They had eyes on players, whether it was via free agency, whether it was via trade. There may have been a scenario somewhere along the line where Max Crosby could have been the player who ended up with the Rams instead. But the Ravens obviously were willing to go at the time to the two first round picks until they weren't. Max Crosby ends up going back to the Raiders. And Max, upon returning, made very clear to everybody, I don't want to be traded now. Yes, we've talked about this for a couple of years. I'm home. This is the sign from the universe. I want to be a Raider. And so it didn't seem like anything ever really progressed down the line in terms of that being realistic. Doesn't mean that that couldn't change. And that if the Raiders aren't playing well this season at the trade deadline, we're not talking about them getting calls about Max Crosby again. But there is certainly a scenario where it could have been Max Crosby, not Myles Garrett, ending up in L.A. In the end, you had a player in Max who wanted to be back with the Raiders. The value probably wasn't as high after what happened with the Ravens. The Rams end up giving even more in the trade with the Browns, and they land a 30-year-old two-time defensive player of the year who they can only hope has the same type of production that he did a year ago on a team that couldn't score a whole lot of points and give him a lot of pass rush opportunities in Cleveland.
0: Have we learned how Jared Verse wound up with Dylan Gabriel's number 8? Has that been established? Tom?
1: I think if I'm a betting man, of course I can't give gambling advice on this show, I would bet Jared Verse has a substantially higher chance of being on the team than Dylan Gabriel. No, I don't know the entire backstory at this point, but it seems pretty apparent at this point that Dylan Gabriel can go ahead and pick a different number moving forward.
0: Well, that clearly, because it's wound up on Jared Verse's body. And, you know, and this we heard the whole story from Myles Garrett and a jocular Sean McVay sitting next to him at his press conference. But I don't know. We haven't heard anything how he wound up with number eight at all, Tom.
1: I don't know that Dylan Gabriel has a press conference scheduled anytime soon as the third string quarterback on the Browns. We may learn a little bit more. I would say that the dynamics are slightly different when, you know, Puna Ford, who's a pretty good player for the Rams, was able to get a few bucks for the Myles Garrett number than it is Dylan Gabriel, who, if you're projecting this out and things we're going to be talking about in August and September, Rich, we're talking about what uniform ultimately, forget the number, what uniform Dylan Gabriel will be wearing in 2026.
0: Look at Tom Pelissero dropping breadcrumbs and spitting facts right here on the Rich Eisen Show. Anything about the A.J. Brown acquisition you've learned since then that you can open up for us here, Tom?
1: It was, I think that one we had talked to death for the 3 months leading up to it. I would just say, when it came down to it, it was just about the second pick. They had been locked in on the 2028 first-round pick for quite some time. The debate was just going to be over what's the value of the additional pick. It ends up being a 2027 fifth-rounder. I thought that A.J. Brown's comments were interesting about his knee, which was a concern when the Rams were involved in that potential trade. It's also the reason that the Titans back in 2022 weren't willing to pay A.J. Brown and traded him away. John Robinson was the GM at the time. It was a significant enough of an injury and a, long-term concern that these things come up, over the course of time. Max Crosby, obviously, we all know that was about the projections in the medium to long-term with Max. It was a similar type of thing with A.J. Brown. A.J. downplayed it and said, well, I missed, one game in 4 years with that knee. But I would say if anybody knows the state of that knee, Rich, and how you put together a practice plan to keep him healthy, it's going to be Mike Vrabel and the Patriots, the other people from Tennessee who know him well. Todd Downing, who was his OC, is now his receivers coach. Ryan Cowden, who's in the front office in Tennessee, is now in New England. I don't know how much A.J. Brown will practice, frankly, at any point in his Patriots tenure, Rich, but certainly they're going to have a really good plan for him to get him out on the field. He's still only 28 years old. They believe he's got good years ahead of him, any better, considering that, that first-round pick they gave up for him is still 2 years away.
0: Well, I mean, the comments that A.J. Brown made on the podcast, 7 p.m. in Brooklyn, a very interesting time for sure. Him saying some of the stuff he was saying in the media was on purpose to push the locker room in a certain direction, because there were times where he would say stuff and you're like, why is he saying that? And he said he was purposely doing that to light a match or a spark. He says he won't be doing that anymore in New England.
1: We'll not the Patriot way. There. Yeah. Listen, AJ is he's a smart guy. He's a really engaging guy. When you talk to him, I have no doubt that he was choosing his words carefully over the course of time. I also thought

0: He's still a top receiver in the NFL, now going into New England where the expectations are going to be huge that, okay, again, for public perception, like the anchor is off. You're going to play with Drake May now. You should have a monster season. You at least have to live up to what Stephon Diggs did in that offense a year ago. And for Jalen Hurts, it's okay. The distraction has moved on. He's in a new offense that is not necessarily on paper geared toward his specific skill set or what he has done well in the past, but is an established offense that we've seen succeed around the NFL. But you're giving him a whole bunch of new receivers from, you know, Mekhi Lemon to Dontavian Wicks to Hollywood Brown coming in. Let's see how both these teams coalesce making a move in June where you've already lost not a ton of reps, but at least some reps toward developing the rhythm and timing and tempo that makes NFL passing offenses go.
1: Tom Pelissero here on the Rich Eisen Show. All right, now who's next on line for a contract in the quarterback position? We're still waiting to see what's happening with C.J. Stroud in the AFC South. In the NFC South, Baker was quite open about it when chatting with the media.
2: First and foremost, regardless, we've built roots here in Tampa. We love the community. We love being here. They've embraced us, and we enjoy being here. Obviously, going to raise kids here, but yeah, contract stuff, it's happening, it's starting, the talks and whatnot, but not anywhere close to what, you know, we were thinking. So, would love to be here long term, and as of right now, it's not exactly the case, but I'm under contract for 2026, and the guys in that locker room, the staff know that I'm still going to be me. I'm still going to do everything I can to help this team win a Super Bowl, and that's, to me, that's the priority. Everything else will take care of itself. Obviously, yes, I would love to have a long-term deal done, but they know my deadline. As soon as training camp starts, we're not doing any contract stuff. It's all ball. So it's not up to me when that gets done by. But so hopefully before that. If not, it's still going to have a good year.
1: So midnight's going to strike in about 6-7 weeks. What do you make of this, Tom?
0: With Baker Mayfield, he's in kind of a unique spot here because you remember when he got there initially and replacing Tom Brady as the Buccaneers quarterback, he was on a 1-year, $5 million deal. After that year, he played well, and this was after the, you know, the brief Rams revival that he had after bouncing around for a couple of years there. His second deal was, I believe, 3 for $100. So that was at the time a mid-tier type of quarterback deal for a player who, again, had been cut loose by the Panthers. It had a brief stint with the Rams. It signed a 1-year deal with the Bucks. It was substantial money for Baker Mayfield. But if you look at the current landscape, Rich, of quarterback contracts, half the league's quarterbacks are paid like franchise quarterbacks. Baker Mayfield right now, an average per year, ranks 16th at $33 million and change per year. After that, there's this huge drop-off to the 17th-ranked quarterback, which is Malik Willis at 22.5. In other words, of the franchise quarterback contracts, Baker Mayfield is at the bottom. Yes, he's above the guys who are on their rookie deals, above some of those, you know, the Geno Smiths of the world who are kind of placeholder-type quarterbacks, but he is at the bottom of the actual franchise quarterback contracts. So the question is going to be, where does he fall in the hierarchy of quarterback contracts? Should he be in the Daniel Jones category, which I think is like $44 million per year? Should he be closer to the Jalen Hurts, Trevor Lawrence type money, which is like low 50s? Should he, based upon how much the cap has exploded in the last 3 years, be closer to Dak Prescott at $60 million? That's a huge variance, Rich. The Bucs have to make decisions in terms of how they're setting up their cap, how they're paying other players on the team, some of the contracts that they are going to have coming up with young players because Jason Light and his staff continue to draft really well on a year-in, year-out basis. The intent is there from all appearances with the Bucs to get something done with Baker Mayfield. But if you're talking about, hey, should he be bumped up to 40-something million or should he be closer to 60 million, that is a really wide berth, and they're going to have to figure out over the next 6 weeks or so if they can close that gap.
1: Lastly, Tom, looks like the Indiana Bears have come closer to reality. Obviously, they'll still be called Chicago in the Chicagoland area, and that's the point that was made in the statement the Bears put out from George McCaskey and the president, Kevin Warren, that the board of directors voted to advance our stadium project in Hammond, Indiana, with the exact site to be selected. We believe a world-class stadium project in Hammond will transform the region, connecting northwest Indiana to the south side of Chicago through the Loop and across neighborhoods and suburbs

0: stretching north of the city. It will bring Chicagoland together and deliver new opportunities to his residents and businesses. A lot of folks who live in the Chicagoland area aren't terribly happy with the idea of this, nor do they look at this as a necessary step to expand Chicagoland into Northwest Indiana. Is this real? Is this happening, Tom?
1: The message from the Bears via that statement and the vote that their board took is the due diligence is over. There are still a number of steps. It is finalizing the site selection, getting the financing together, getting the legal documents together. They have had a term sheet with Hammond, Indiana, since back in December. They've also been evaluating Arlington Heights. Certainly the city of Chicago, based upon public statements from the mayor and others, have at least remained engaged in the process. But they don't just take votes. This is the first time that that board has taken a vote on this. The board is five of the McCaskey family members. It is Pat Ryan, who's a longtime businessman who owns a large minority interest in the team. And it is Kevin Warren, who also it was part of the process in Minnesota getting that stadium built over a decade ago. I would remind people that as part of the Minnesota process, at one point, the Vikings were headed to Arden Hills in the north suburbs, and they held a press conference, and they had Bud Grant trot out and say, outdoor stadium, we're bringing back the elements, snow, we're bringing back tailgating. And then a few months later, all of a sudden, things moved in the Minnesota legislature, and suddenly there was a stadium being built downtown on the site of the Metrodome. All of which is to say, yes, this is real. We may soon be having conversations about whether the team should be parochially known as the Chicagoland Bears or the Monsters of the Midwest. But nothing is done at this point. There is still the possibility that this could pivot back to Arlington Hills, Arlington Heights. This is part of a fluid situation, but this is a significant step. It is a major step in the course of their process. They are effectively saying, we've done all the research. We've evaluated all the possibilities. We intend to go to Hammond, Indiana. Still, legally, some steps in that process here. But at this point, in the Bears' minds, that is where their focus lies.
0: Yeah, I mean, again, you know, being as a New Yorker, seeing two teams with New York on their monikers playing New Jersey, I mean, this wouldn't be anything new. And I know as the crow flies, the Bears will tell you about how close Hammond is and things of that nature. It just, so you're saying this could potentially be for an audience of one, and that's Illinois Governor Pritzker is what you're saying.
1: Well, what I would say is there's still ball game left here. Illinois really has not presented anything yet. They closed their latest legislative session without a resolution on this matter. So is it possible that the wheels begin to move now in Illinois? Absolutely possible. But again, from the Bears' perspective at this point, the due diligence is over. Their sole focus is on Hammond, Indiana. We'll see if it ultimately ends up going in that direction. It is real. It is a possibility here and one that the Bears appear to be driving towards, but it is not done yet. Legally, it is not done yet. Let's see what the coming weeks and months hold.
0: All right, Tom. You said you were in the background of that SportsCenter commercial of SVP, and we have the screen grab. Yep. Where's young intern?
1: There it is, right there. Second row back, white shirt behind the guy in the blue shirt.
2: There, and I the grimace.
1: Eating the hell out of that apple.
3: Wow.
2: Is that Grimace next to you, Todd?
1: I believe that that's the Western Hilltopper. Kentucky Hilltopper.
0: Oh, I've been in a SportsCenter commercial with that Hilltopper coming out of the bathroom.
2: Oh, well, you didn't wash your hands?
0: No, that was a different SportsCenter commercial involving a bathroom.
3: And a horse.
1: And if you think I got a lot of product in my hair these days, Rich, you should have seen how much I had it back in 2002.
0: Me too, back in that day, Tom. You weren't the only one.
3: Wow.
0: Thanks for the time, buddy.
2: All right, Tom, I'll get this Rich video to you ASAP.
0: Tommy.
3: See you, Tom.
0: Everybody. All right, we'll take a break. Your phone calls and set up hour number 3 of the Rich Eisen Show here on this Friday edition. Don't you dare go anywhere. Back with you, 844-204-RICH, number to dial.
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0: 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One big happy family simulcast. 844-204-RICH is the number to dial. Let's go to Monique in Oklahoma, right in the middle of this country. What's up, Monique?
1: Monique.
2: Hey, Rich, I love you so much. Shout out to my Aunt Linda.
0: Okay.
2: She just passed away, and we both loved you.
0: Sorry to hear that. Thank you.
2: Why did the Eagles trade AJ?
0: Okay.
2: And what am I supposed to do with my jersey?
0: Oh, your number 11 jersey.
3: Interesting.
2: Yeah.
0: Maybe you can give it to Dylan Gabriel, Monique. He's looking for a jersey.
4: Oh, my.
2: what's the issue?
0: Boy, isn't that the question? Isn't that the question of the moment? I don't know if he wanted to be there anymore or... all I'm going to say is this, is let's see what it looks like for your Eagles. Unless you follow AJ Brown wherever he goes, are you that type of fan? Or okay,
2: no,
0: okay.
2: I mean, I love him. I still love him, but I have an issue.
0: Understood.
2: But you know,
0: so did the Eagles, and he, and apparently Jalen Hurts.
2: Why?
0: I don't know.
2: Huh?
0: I don't know why, but it's been a long time coming, as you know, where. As Tom Pelissero just was on the show last segment, says people just grow apart, and the quarterback and the wide receiver grew apart to the point where everybody thinks that they should be in separate places. Yeah. And I'm sorry about that. Do you want to hug it out, Monique?
2: I do.
0: Okay, here we go. I'm going to reach out, and then I'm just going to give you a hug and then send
2: Thank
0: you on your
2: you.
0: Day. Okay, you be well. Thank you, Monique. And
5: Hi, Monique.
0: Oklahoma, she needed a hug, it sounded
3: yeah,
0: like.
3: Yeah, it sounded like it, yeah.
0: All right. Let's go to Jonathan in Anchorage, Alaska. What's up, Jonathan?
6: Hey, guys. Chris, TJ.
0: What's going on?
5: What's up, man?
6: I've got a top five worst overreactions from last season.
0: Okay. Can you do it fast? We only have about 2 minutes. What do you think, Jonathan?
6: Probably not, but I can try.
0: All right, just give it to me. Just read the list off.
5: Pump them.
6: All right, number five, week one, overreaction Tuesday. The Cardinals are the best team in the AFC West.
0: Okay.
6: Rich called it an overreaction.
0: Okay.
6: Number four, Jackson Dart will have the Giants sniffing it all season. Overreaction, Rich.
0: Okay.
6: Number three, week 16, the Steelers are going to end their playoff drought. You call that an overreaction? They got blown out.
0: Yeah.
6: Number two. Pete Carroll will be coach of the year.
0: Well, that was after week one, wasn't it? That had to have been week one. Okay.
6: Yeah, it was after week one.
0: All right.
6: In hindsight, it's terrible.
0: No,
6: and then week four, number one, the Chiefs are going to win it in the AFC West.
0: Mm.
6: You called it not an overreaction. You said they had turned a corner.
0: Yes, I did. Yeah. They had turned a corner. They were 2-2 at that point in time, if I'm not mistaken.
5: Wrong neighborhood.
0: 0-2. They turned a corner, Jonathan. I just didn't know where that corner was. The corner was leading to another corner. Yeah. Okay. Thank you, Jonathan.
6: And then I got one more.
0: Oh, yeah. Hold on a second.
6: This one's for you, Chris. Hate to do it to you, but week three, Justin Herbert is the MVP through the first 3 weeks.
5: He was.
6: Well, I think you think he deserved that MVP vote.
0: They were 3-0. They were 3-0 at that time.
5: That's where his vote came from.
0: Again, overreaction is not in a vacuum. You know what I mean?
5: It's a spotlight
0: at the moment. But I appreciate your fandom that you're
3: keeping tabs.
0: You're keeping tabs. Thanks for the call, Jonathan.
5: You can email me the five best that I had.
0: Thank you. There you go. I mean, you spent some time in Alaska, didn't you?
5: I did. Okay. Yeah.
0: Being
5: 907. Let's go.
0: Being a Coast Guard kid.
5: I was in Ketchikan.
0: Okay, very good.
5: A little further south.
0: Right. And plus, sometimes. You know, the sun doesn't set, so he's up at 3 a.m. staring at the sun and coming up with your worst overreaction.
5: Staring at overreactions.
1: Holding them accountable.
5: Cardinals are the best team in the West.
0: Listen, when Pete Carroll and the Raiders beat the Patriots week one, we're like, all right, man, he could be coach of the year.
5: Geno was amazing.
0: He was. By the way, and then smash cut to 16 weeks later, and how the hell did that happen?
5: No idea.
0: Man, oh, man. What a fun show we've had so far today here on ESPN. It's just always a blast when we're on the four-letter cable, as well as with
5: very cool
0: our app and Disney Plus. And I know I've mentioned it ad nauseum, but there is an I in Rich and Eisen and the word this. was SportsCenter is the name of the show, and I'm very proud of it. And it's very personal, because to be very honest with you, I never thought I was going to leave SportsCenter. It was 7 years long of a run, and I've always wanted to just revisit what it was like to be there with people who were there with me and then with you on the television set back in the day. So it's me and Dan Patrick, a really raw, honest conversation about where we were at the time and where we are now. That's out there on Disney Plus and the ESPN app, the Rich Eisen Show YouTube channel, which is where maybe you watch Overreaction Monday or No Contest Wrestling, and the Disney Plus, where maybe you watch Women's Sports Now as well. It's out there for everybody to take in, and I appreciate you taking the time.
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10: 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The famous trio of forwards are training together for the first time since their gold medal run at the 2024 Olympics. Mallory Swanson and Sophia Wilson were away from the team last year on maternity leave. Trinity Rodman spent a lot of that time battling injuries, but now she's back and has the fellow famous goal scorers by her side.
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24: 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NFL Network insider Tom Pelissero. Coming up, comedian Michael Blaustein. And now, it's Rich Eisen.
0: All right, hour number three of the Rich Eisen Show is on the air. Disney Plus, the ESPN app, ESPN Radio, Sirius XM, Channel 80. The comedian Michael Blaustein is in our green room. I just had a nice chat with him. He's a diehard Knick fan, and his jacket is so loud, it makes Spike Lee go, really? And he's coming out here in about 20 minutes' time. I've got a top five athletes in Los Angeles list I'm about to read off and then ask for opinions. And then disregard them. That's about to hit. We've got phone lines completely lit. 844-204-RICH. We'll get to them in a second. We've been talking about this with SportsCenter for the first 2 hours as we were on ESPN for the last 2 hours. Again, it's a new digital podcast series, limited for just season 1 to 6 interviews, one-on-one, me with an OG from back in the day, SportsCenter. Presented by Gusto. It is Dan Patrick, guest number 1 tonight. It's out there right now for you to take in on Disney Plus, the ESPN app, the Rich Eisen Show YouTube channel. If you want to listen to it, you won't see a lot of the bells and whistles, which I would counsel you to see because it's chock full of memory lane videos and Sports Center commercials and pictures from back in the day. Every Friday, a new episode will drop. Except for episode 2, we can't wait till next Friday. That's dropping Monday. Yours truly, along with Chris Berman, the essential godfather of the show. He will be on Monday's show. So please check it out. It's very personal to me. Mike Hoskins, the Rich Eisen Show coordinating producer, just absolutely crushed it, producing and editing it. It is a labor of love from all of us, and hopefully it is for you to watch it. Again, 844-204-RICH, number to dial. In the same way, Chris, that one door opens, another door closes, or one thing, great thing that happens for your team, it just is another thing that reminds you that it's not so great in your neck of the woods. For instance, the same day A.J. Brown gets acquired yep. by your Patriots, Big Poppy comes out and says, this John Henry guy, you should give him a chance.
5: Mm.
0: And New England's fans are like, really?
5: Not going to lie.
0: So as the Knicks are ascending, another door opens, and into an MRI machine slides Aaron Judge. And the Yankees are going to be without their big toe, their big future Hall of Famer, for at least the next 4 to 6 weeks with something they don't even know what the hell really it is.
5: Well, those John Henry jokes aren't so funny now, are they?
0: Well, I mean, I don't know what one thing has to do with another.
5: I don't think it's a coincidence.
0: One thing is ownership. You want to sell the team. This one is just Aaron Judge having to heal up. But
5: maybe the rest of the season.
0: CT scan, MRIs, X-rays, evaluated by multiple doctors. Is it thoracic outlet syndrome? What the hell it is? It's a rib thing. It's a stress fracture of the first rib. There we go. And it looks like he might have been playing with it since May 3rd. He crashed into the right field wall as Max Fried gave up a deep fly ball, and you saw him wincing. And, you know, his hitting had definitely suffered over the last few weeks. He's hitting 250, which a guy from last year and the way that he hits for power and hits in general, a lot of wincing. And the Yankees finally sat him down and put him in all these tubes, and out comes this result of 4 to 6 weeks. And all I will say is the following. The pitching better hold up. And they've got the pitching that can do it. Max Fried comes back, and you go Schlittler and Cole from the right side and Fried and Rodon from the left, and all you need to do is scratch out three or four runs and hope for the best from your bullpen, where there's been a lot of hope being necessary, as opposed to all these other teams that you see where there's just one 25-year-old after another coming out throwing 100 miles an hour, you know. The rumor that the Red Sox might tap out on Aroldis Chapman and send him to San Diego to set up Miller.
5: That is.
0: Would be insane. So and with every other arm the Padres have, you better have a lead by the fifth, because if you don't, it's a wrap.
5: Yep.
0: You see what the Brewers do. You see all these arms. The Yankees don't seem to have those arms coming out one after another with consistency. But Judge being out for a month and a half to potentially more, that ain't great. So if you have the same Venn diagram that I have, the circle of fandom of the Yankees and the circle of fandom of the Knicks, and you put them together, you better enjoy the Nick part right now. Although the American League, nobody's running away with it. The Rays have suddenly started coming back to the pack.
5: Yep.
0: And all you got to do is just get that lottery ticket and get Judge better and maybe improve that pen with some deadline action. This kid Lagronje on the pen, who's throwing.
5: Is he coming up yet or what?
0: Well, they moved him to the pen. He was a starter, and they moved him to the pen because that's what Coop and I have been talking about. Like,
5: I want to stash him in fantasy.
0: Let's get this guy closing.
5: Yeah.
0: With all due respect to Bednar, maybe you want to have him set up Bednar or whatever. But let's get this guy out here throwing smoke. Yeah. Let's have him hitting corners and looking like Miller if you can. Better, easier said than done. But the good news is, I think Jeff Passan was saying it earlier on the network. It's not like 2023 all over again, where the Yankees don't have the pitching to support it. The pitching is their strength. Putting the ball in play is just, I don't think it ever will be. But we'll see. Just get Judge back, keep within hailing distance, and who knows, maybe they can start winning some baseball games too. They're taking on the Red Sox tonight in three games, right?
5: Kind of a big weekend. I mean, Sox get swept, and I think it's sell time for a lot of these guys.
0: We shall see. 844-204-RICH is the number to dial on the program. One of the sound bites that I heard while I was out and about at the Big Slick, I think that's what it was. Or was it while I was at the Emmy Awards, sitting there all night hungry, figuratively and literally.
5: All hungry.
0: my guy J.J. McCarthy talking about the quarterback situation in Minnesota with him and Kyler Murray. There's two different senses of competition, right? Where the quarterback room is one heartbeat, and we all understand we're in the same room together, but we're in competition with one another, and competition's healthy. That's what you hear all the time from coaches. It's good to have competition. It brings out the best in everybody, unless the competition keeps you on opposite sides of the quarterback room, like you're two students in a classroom sitting apart listening to the same teacher. That's how J.J. McCarthy described the
5: really odd
0: relationship with Kyler Murray. It's not like they're going to dinner together and they're all tight. Right? That soundbite was like, huh?
5: Well, also, we played those two because it was in contrast into what Kyler Murray said, which was, you know, an 8-year veteran answer of they're both wearing hard. He's trying to pick up what I'm saying. I'm learning from him. We're listening to coaching. It's really great. We're, you know, it's a good competitive room. Oh, cool. Great answer. Then we played McCarthy and it was like, yeah, he sits on one side. I sit on the other side and it's up to the coaches to coach us.
0: Yeah.
5: And we're just like, what? What?
0: It's like the Goodfellas thing, you know. One quarterback goes one way, one quarterback goes the other way, and the coach is like, what do you want from me?
5: Pretty much.
0: So Kevin O'Connell was asked about this. Roll it.
1: I would just say that in the room and the actual day-to-day, the dialogue between those guys, the interactions have been very professional, and even more so than that, it's been it's just been a positive room, and I think Carson has a lot to do with that as the veteran in the room. And obviously, you know, I would never discount Josh McCown's extensive career as a player in those quarterback rooms and how he manages the room and engages with everybody in there. So I didn't make a lot out of it. I know there was some reaction to it, and that's probably not the first time there's going to be a reaction to those guys kind of, you know, answering questions about the situation, and that's what part of the competition is all about. It's going to be, look, we're not trying to, there's no hiding anything. It's going to be, you know, displayed on the field, and their teammates and coaching staff and the guys in this building have to feel conviction about the direction we go. And you do that by your daily habits and just improving.
0: I trust him. But you also heard him say it's professional, which means he did not say, oh, I'm not seeing what JJ's saying, because he can't undercut nine.
5: Mm-hmm.
0: You know, and Kyler, I think, was just given the professional answer,
5: right?
0: But it's true. What's more likely Friday, the way that Kyler says it looks like or feels like, or McCarthy?
5: I would probably say McCarthy.
0: Me too. You got a young kid who's just basically saying what he's thinking.
5: Yeah, because he doesn't know any better.
0: He doesn't
5: like
0: better.
5: Not
0: I don't know,
5: maybe say air those
0: I'm
5: feelings
0: telling you. He probably also senses what's going on. He reads writing on the wall. The writing on the wall is you got somebody like Murray in your house for at $1 million a year. You're going to see what's going on with him first.
5: Right.
0: Unless it's a complete disaster, which I don't expect it to be. I mean, I'm just trying to spit facts. 844-204-RICH, number to dial. We'll take a phone call here. Let's go to Dan in New Jersey. What's up, Dan? Where in New Jersey are you calling from?
2: Hey, Rich. I'm in Manahawk, New Jersey, right outside LBI.
0: There we go. What's going on, man?
2: So I'm a huge sports fan. I'm a Sixer fan for basketball, but I think what's going on in this Knicks series is incredible, because if the Knicks, which I think is going to happen, and I'm, like I said, not a Knicks fan, I think they are going to sweep the San Antonio Spurs.
0: Oh, my God.
2: And if they do that, this will be the greatest run in sports history, not just NBA history, but in all of sports. If they get this sweep, they haven't lost a game since round one. That is incredible and just unfathomably has never been done before.
0: Are you putting the reverse Ziggy on him, Dan? Let's be honest. Are you trying to do that?
2: No. As much as I don't really want this to happen, I also kind of do, just as a sports fan, to see greatness is always, that's just something we all look for, you know, something that hasn't happened before. You know, none of my teams have won in a while. I'm a Raiders fan. I'm a Sixers fan. I'm a Flyers fan. I'm a Phillies fan, which luckily they have done something in my lifetime. I'm only 31 years old, have some more time for someone else to get some success going here.
0: And you've got one of my favorite people on planet Earth, to the point where I've named my daughter's middle name after him, and Donald Arthur Mattingly is your new skipper right there. And things have turned around since that's happened. That's for damn sure.
2: I like Don. He's
0: right,
2: been good.
0: Right,
2: I hope
0: they
2: keep him. We'll see. I mean, I know his son's got a big hand in that, so I don't think I'm firing him anytime soon, but we'll see what goes on there.
0: Thank you. That's Dan in New Jersey right here on the program.
5: Greatest championship run ever. That's interesting.
0: Dude, if they win three more in a row to sweep the Spurs after sweeping the Sixers, after sweeping the Cavs and sweeping the Sixers, and then going on this run, 15 in a row to wrap it like that?
5: And a Oh,
0: and the Spurs again. That's why I was talking about with Richard Jefferson. We're all referring. If we're talking like that, then you're like saying that's the Washington Generals. You know, that's the clowns against the Savannah Bananas. You know what I mean?
5: Yeah.
0: Like they're not clowns. They're not here to amuse us. You know, that would be something. Larry in Kansas. Let's take his call. What's up, Larry? You there, Larry?
4: Hi guys, what's going on with y'all, man? How y'all doing?
0: What up, Larry?
4: Hey.
3: So, hey, first off, I want to tell y'all, enjoy y'all show.
0: Thank you.
3: Second, I got a question for you, Rich.
0: Okay.
3: I know that your team is the Rams, but I know that you've been, I've seen that you've been very highly on the Cowboys. I wanted to know, is this the year? I'm a realist, too. But is this the year that the Cowboys is going to make it to the Super Bowl? Or, hell, at least the NFC Championship?
4: When have you been high on? I mean, you like the moves that we've made, but you've never been, like, behind the Cowboys. It's always talking out the side of his neck or saying some slick stuff you.
0: Me?
4: Yeah.
0: Me? What are you talking about?
4: Come on, man.
0: I put them in my top five of my way too early power rankings.
4: Come on, people watch the show. They see.
6: How'd you hear about that?
0: Are you... accusing me of being an influencer?
4: No. But what I'm saying is Larry's off is in what he interprets about you.
0: The side of my neck.
4: Talking out the side of your neck, yeah.
5: Which side? Left side or right side?
0: I assume it's the right because that's the closest to the microphone.
4: Yeah. Like, well,
0: probably not. In all honesty, they've got the pass rush and they've got the back end. You know, they hit the heck out of that. You know what I mean?
4: Mm-hmm.
0: Overshown's back. Let's go. You know what I mean? Let's go. And the offense is just as...
4: Offense is fantastic.
0: If they are as productive... Sir, you got the makings.
4: Okay. We didn't make the playoffs last year, Larry, so that's a huge jump.
0: This guy over there.
3: I mean, I know we didn't make the playoffs. I know. But, I mean, still, I mean, look at the pieces that we got, like, later on. I think if we, like, for instance, like George Pickens, if we had got him, like, I'm sorry, not George Pickens, the defense. If we had got the defense that we had later during that year, earlier, I think we could have made a run for the playoffs, and I think we could have made a little push.
0: All right, Larry, thank you very much. Appreciate it.
4: Keep the faith, though, Larry.
0: What faith?
4: I'm assuming he's a Cowboys fan,
0: but
4: so I'm telling him.
0: Talking him up. Like, I don't understand what's happening here. Do you not want me to talk your team up? Because I believe that they're actually going to be
4: better. I don't believe
0: it's
4: real.
0: And then I met your coach in person for the first time in years. I met him, speaking of a Pro Bowl, one of the first Pro Bowls we'd ever covered. He was a youngin. Brian Schottenheimer, son of Marty.
4: Yeah. Much like
0: and we meet him. Then
4: much
0: meet
4: like
0: him.
4: Sol Ruka, I also made him cry.
0: You're also, yeah. You're making Cowboys cry. What'd you think of your dad thinking right now? He starts crying. Because he's the son of Marty. Means he's got a touch of the Vermeil in him. Okay. All right. 844-204-RICH is the number to dial on the program. My top five list of the top five athletes in Los Angeles. Just think who's playing here in L.A.
4: A lot of good players.
0: And think about how I've got to boil it down to five. But I'm intrepid enough to do that. Notice I'm going to do that before running out the door.
5: Of course.
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0: MSG for game two, yes. Eastern Conference Finals.
1: Yes, sir.
0: It was crazy.
1: You see, you were there. 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You're dressed in your Knicks garb. Our radio audience just returned. So you were at Eastern Conference Finals game two against the Cavs after everybody thought their comeback win just wrapped up that series, and it did, actually.
0: It did. I watched game one because I was out of the country. So I watched game one in a cab on my iPad. And the cab driver thought that there was violence happening in the back seat.
1: Right.
0: He literally kept checking in because I was like, what the? And like, I can't say words yes, that sir. I want to say right now.
1: Understood.
0: But yeah, freaking out. And then I went to game two and I was behind, I was behind one of the baskets. And this is the first time I ever had seats where I had the
1: Thunder Sticks.
0: That's what those
1: you
0: are called.
1: Did, huh?
0: The Thunder Sticks.
1: They give those out in Madison Square Garden? I didn't think they did.
0: Yeah. And let me tell you something. I thought I was doing something.
1: Yeah.
0: And my girlfriend like, do it. You need to do it. And they, to my credit, they missed a lot of free throws.
1: You were a factor.
0: I helped.
1: I didn't think they did the Thunder Sticks thing because they don't do the everybody's got to wear the same shirt thing. It's
0: no,
1: New York City. It's
0: no.
1: Like you make your own noise with your hands and your mouth.
0: And a gun.
2: Whoa.
0: San Antonio.
1: I hope not.
0: Sorry. I don't know what I can say here.
1: Okay, but, no, you could.
0: Good.
1: But we don't condone violence.
0: No, of course not.
1: All right.
0: But to your earlier point about the color, San Antonio. They're wearing all the multicolors.
1: Yeah,
0: it's like the first, it feels like
1: turquoise.
0: First, yeah.
1: Knicks fans aren't saying, let's all wear turquoise.
0: Yeah, you know what we should wear? A periwinkle. No one said that. No one says that.
1: Excellent Crayola crayon pull right there.
0: Thank you. I don't know where that came from. Okay. I didn't even know. I barely know how to read.
1: Well, I guess we move on before you go burnt sienna. Right here. Ladies and gentlemen. All right. So game two tonight. What makes you nervous?
0: The Wemby comeback game. Because he is savage yes. in the best way possible.
1: Yes.
0: And it's rooting against him is a little sad for me because I really do like this Spurs team.
1: Me too.
0: I love them.
1: Stephon Castle too. There's nobody on this team. Like, part of me is like, where is there like a Dylan Gabriel type dude who I can start to hate on in a way? You know what I mean? Like,
0: yeah.
1: They don't have one.
0: Is it like a Lou Dort type of person that
1: Dylan
0: we can
1: Brooks,
0: start?
1: Dylan Brooks, sorry.
0: But Dylan Brooks, yeah.
1: Yeah, same. Dylan Brooks. I said I went football right there.
0: Yeah.
1: But yeah, they don't have a Dylan Brooks guy on this team.
0: There's no one hateable. Everyone is so – they care so much.
1: Yeah.
0: And they team unity and not like in a corny way, like in a real way.
1: Yeah, you're not looking at Harrison Barnes and saying that SOB.
0: Well, I almost wanted his address because he landed in
1: Shamit shoved him into Brunson's knee. You know,
0: you think
1: I mean?
0: That was on purpose, like a Tanya Harding thing? Like
1: no.
0: He wants to be the point guard?
1: No. He shot. Listen, that that's when I thought like this isn't going to happen. That when Landry Shamet shoved Harrison Barnes and then he wound up in Brunson of all people his knee and then he goes to the locker room and I'm like, come on,
0: what is there any guesses of what they did to his what happened back there?
1: Did you ever see Karate Kid?
0: the visual of that is so funny. Just.
1: I don't know. That's the only thing I could think of.
0: That's it.
1: Or something called, Toradol. I have no idea.
2: Perhaps. Yeah.
1: Cortisone. No, but they Dion would refer to it as Dr. Needle is what he would refer to it. But I don't know what they did.
0: I don't know what
1: But
0: did.
1: Whatever it is, he's ready to go. And did you see how did you see his soundbite with Malika Andrews that he won't go into any, he confirmed in a way that he won't go into any room with the Larry O'Brien trophy
0: in it? Yeah. He's superstitious, and yes, I love that.
1: Me too.
0: He also the whole like Bieber thing is my favorite.
1: The what thing?
0: He listens to Justin Bieber when he won the NCAA championship, okay. And so now he just listens to Justin Bieber now before he plays. And
1: TJ, have you heard the Bieber thing? Mm-hmm. I haven't heard it. Okay.
0: Yeah, he just listens to Justin Bieber, which I'm a big believer. I don't know where anyone else stands in here. You guys look like big believers.
2: Big believers.
1: Isn't it believers?
0: Yeah, I can't talk. Okay. It's a problem because it's kind of what I do for a living, but I can't talk.
1: Good enough.
0: But yeah, I mean, that visual is super funny to me. Jalen Brunson getting hyped up, you know, Eminem at UConn, just getting hyped for game two is so funny to me.
1: Do you think he would, if he could wave a wand,
0: okay,
1: he would go back in time and listen to a different song,
3: yes,
1: or artist, knowing that if he wins listening to this person, he's got to spend the rest of his life listening to this person? Or is he just, he's just unabashedly a believer?
0: I think the funny answer is yes, let's go back and change it to like Korn or something, right, something right, like more appropriate.
1: Right.
0: But I think I like it. I'm a believer.
1: Let me ask you this question. What year was, what year did they win in Villanova?
3: Was it 16 or 17?
1: I don't know. Yeah. Let's get that. Villanova fans are screaming at their radios right now. Like, oh, we know it right now.
0: And he won two, right?
3: Well, 16 and 18.
1: Okay. So let's just say okay, 20. When did you get started in your career?
0: 15 years ago. So whatever that math
1: okay,
0: is.
1: So 15 years ago.
0: Yeah.
1: Let's just say you're about to do your first set, Michael Blaustein, and you crush that set.
0: Yeah.
1: Who were you listening to 15 years ago that you would listen to before every set now?
0: Oh, that's a great call. I probably was listening to, was this before? No, probably Drake. Drake's like early stuff.
1: Okay.
0: That's what I listened to walking the streets of New York, just getting hyped to bomb horrendously. Guys, first 5 years, oh, no, your boy was terrible.
1: Is that right?
0: Oh, my. I mean, if any comic says they were good in their first 5-6 years, they're lying.
1: Right.
0: I mean, guys, West Village, listen to Drake walking down in the basement in front of 17 drunk Irish people and just bombing, having candles thrown at me.
1: Yeah.
0: True story. Yes. Candles thrown at me.
1: Candles?
0: Candles. Like there was like, burning candles on the table.
1: Oh, they were lit.
0: They
1: like a Molotov cocktail.
0: Yes, but very different. There was no alcohol. I could have used it when he threw it at me, but it was okay, bad. It was bad. But yeah, Drake was a big.
1: Who are you doing comedy with at the time? Anybody we'd know now?
0: Yeah, I mean Akash Singh, Andrew Schultz.
1: Okay.
0: Who else did I start with? Mike Lawrence.
1: Okay.
0: Sam Morrell, Mark Norman.
1: He was in San Antonio.
0: He was in San Antonio.
1: I saw a quick shot of the, yes, of the crowd, and there he was.
0: Yes, he is.
1: He's nuts.
0: He's nuts, but in the best way possible.
1: Just like Jalen Brunson.
0: Yes. Yeah. How do you, that is a guy that you, if he ran for office, he could be the mayor of New York right now. Do you know what I mean? If he was just like, I'm going to, and everyone would be like, yeah, of course.
1: Yeah, and they care, well, I don't care about the potholes as long as you bring a ring.
3: Yeah.
1: You know what I mean? I don't care about it at all.
0: Guys, this is going to be incredible. I
1: love it.
0: This is going to be incredible.
1: Michael Blaustein here on The Rich Eisen Show. Is it true you're starting to play golf and tennis?
0: Yes.
1: I'm being told.
0: I'm getting back into golf. I played a lot in
1: okay,
0: college, and I just stopped playing because I live in New York and it's hard to do it.
1: Right.
0: But getting back, and it's good and then horrendous.
1: Of course, that's golf.
0: That is golf.
1: Why tennis?
0: I like men. No, I
1: nice.
0: I've always like wanted to play. I played a lot. And I was I don't know what I can say here. But yeah, I mean, just a lot when I was a kid, and just playing with like not actually rackets. I just yes, love the game a lot.
1: Yes.
0: And now I just all I do is podcasts and sure, and comedy.
1: Sure.
0: So I need a hobby.
1: Mm-hmm.
0: So I'm trying to do the whitest hobbies possible. I just realized as you said that, you're like, yeah, golf and tennis. I'm like, what am I doing?
3: Polo next?
1: Pickleball.
0: I'm going to pick up lacrosse, guys.
1: Yeah, because everybody's dropping out of the French Open now.
3: Yeah.
1: You seen that?
0: Like, I know. What's
1: wide open field. So I do believe what I've always thought. I could get a point off of Carlos Alcaraz.
0: Sir,
1: yes,
0: sir. No, yes, you cannot.
3: Thank you, Michael.
1: A point.
3: Thank you.
1: A point.
0: Well,
1: he's got to get on the court with me.
0: Okay.
1: And just like one set, okay?
0: Okay.
1: I could get a point off of him before he gets six consecutive games against me.
0: Can I ask you a question? Do you think that you would have like a winner or it would?
1: Oh, well, I can uncork a cross court that he would not see coming. Sure.
0: Is this real?
4: To him, it is.
3: Great question.
1: Yeah. There's also other, like he, but he could not make a mistake. He could not make a mistake.
0: He wouldn't.
1: Okay. I don't know. He looks vulnerable to me right now.
3: Yeah. Because he's not playing.
1: That's true, because he's
3: yeah,
1: injured.
3: He's injured.
1: But you know what? Screw it. I think I could take the whole damn tour right now. See what's going on in France right now. See what's happening.
0: Oh, you know what? I like this confidence.
1: Speaking into existence, I cannot be in the same room as the trophy. I'm the Jalen Brunson.
0: Yeah, you're you listen to Justin Bieber right before you do the Rich Eisen.
1: That's exactly right. yes, and plus, I also found out, are you aware, if you hit your opponent with a serve on the fly, it's your point.
0: Really?
1: Yes. So I could dink it and dink it and dink it, and he thinks this guy's got no service game, because he'd be right.
0: Yeah.
1: And then he'd get all the way up right there, and then I uncork like a 95-mile-an-hour line drive and hit him right in the gut. It's my point.
0: Let me ask you this. Yes. How proficient are you at tennis?
1: Not.
0: So where's this confidence come from?
1: I don't know.
4: Great question.
1: I don't know.
0: It's just
1: I look in the mirror every day.
0: Okay.
1: And I see it.
0: And it's just in you.
1: It's
0: you right. See the burning tennis.

0: Yeah, 180.
1: Yeah,
0: I
1: yeah.
0: like
1: this. Let's go for it. Knicks in four. Right?
0: Yeah, yes. Yes. Yes. If Knicks are, I mean, do you think, where do you think
1: what
0: this series is going to land?
1: Six.
0: Six.
1: I said at the beginning, right, TJ? You said Knicks in six, right?
2: Yes.
1: Well, you, what was your, what?
3: Oh, I said Mitchell Plicks, pick up sticks. Knicks and six.
1: Okay. Knicks and six, and you said Spurs and seven.
4: Yeah,
1: Spurs, which is entirely possible. Yeah. Right?
0: I went Spurs and
1: six. I said Knicks and six. I thought they could get one. I didn't see game one.
0: I did not see
1: that. But I thought it possible. And, you know, them going back to Madison Square Garden, no worse than even, and having the whole, basically, if you told a Knicks fan that they would be taking on the Spurs, let's just say you told a Knicks fan this after the NBA Cup night, Cup. Right? Championship
0: yep.
1: night?
0: Yep.
1: Who could forget that, right? Was there anybody on 7th Avenue that night?
4: I don't
0: think
1: I was
0: at the Cup game. I was.
1: You were?
0: I flew in. I
1: in
0: was
1: Vegas?
0: Like, well, because in my head, I was like, this is it. This is the only thing I hang my hat on.
1: Right. Is that basketball methadone? Is that what that is? You know what I mean? Like, it's a no, substitute.
4: Sure.
0: Yeah.
1: To wean you off of something.
0: Yeah, that's so okay. funny.
1: But yes, okay, that if you told a Knicks fan that night, this is the team you're taking on in the you're going to make the finals.
0: Yes.
1: And all you have to do is win every game in Madison Square Garden and you don't have home court advantage. You'd be like, "Where's the piece of paper?"
4: Yes, sign.
1: I'm on it.
0: Yeah.
1: Where's the pen?
0: Yeah.
1: You know?
0: Yeah.
1: So
0: yeah, I
1: know.
0: The Knicks and six is something that the narrative that a lot of people are pushing. Everyone yeah. feels like that, yeah. and that's great. If they win in Madison Square Gardens in six games, I'm telling you, we're not the Bronx and the West Village is gone.
1: Sounds like Purge. Miami 2017, right? We throw the Bronx away. you know, yeah, I remember I was on SportsCenter the night that Andrew Galata kept low-blowing Riddick Bowe, and a brawl broke out in Madison Square Garden. Linda Cohn and I were on the SportsCenter set. We had to run down an hour before we went on the air. Like, you're going on the air. You're covering this thing. You know that, and every major piece of law enforcement was called to the garden. This is what it would be like. But, you know, the more I talk about it, the more it's just, like, disrespectful to the Spurs. Like, that's not a speed bump, man.
0: No, it's...
1: You know, that's not. It really isn't.
0: It's not. So. I mean, that is a team to be reckoned with, especially... Because Wemby had a bad game, and his stat line was still crazy.
1: Oh, I've got the...
4: 26 and 12 or something,
1: hold on a minute.
4: Right?
1: I have it here, because I'm a lead pipe wielding professional. I write things down so
0: yes.
1: I can refer to them
0: yes. when
1: they're brought up again.
0: Yes.
1: 26-12 rebounds and three blocks. And a career high six turnovers and a career high 15 missed shots. And he said, I played terribly. And all I got to do is play better and we'll be good as a team and we'll be good as a franchise and everything's going to be hunky-dory. With all of that, it's only the fourth time since blocks became an official stat since 1974, only the fourth time a player had this stat line in their first NBA Finals game, joining Elvin Hayes, Hakeem Olajuwon, and Shaquille O'Neal. And that's how bad his game was. So there's that.
0: And it was he said it wasn't like the press said he had a bad game. He was like, I know what I'm capable of. Yes. I had a horrible game. And he still did that comparatively to Shaq and Hakeem and all that. He's a scary, scary guy. Where do you see him being the face of the league? Because that's the narrative that everyone keeps pushing
4: yeah,
0: too.
4: Don't you? Right now. Yeah, I do. But here's the thing. If the Knicks win, why isn't Jalen Brunson the face of the
1: No
4: league?
1: Doubt. No doubt. Of that, there's no doubt. I mean, the guy, Jalen Brunson, he can get a fifth-place vote in the MVP. Not even a fifth-place vote.
4: First Take is talking about Brunson, like, people are still thinking he's underrated. I don't know how you can watch the games and think that.
1: Well, it's because you're talking about Wemby and SGA, and you're talking about Jokic, and you're talking about Ant-Man, and you're talking about your guy Tatum or Jaylen Brown. People aren't mentioning him.
0: Well, hopefully
1: they're three wins away from changing that narrative. That's for damn sure.
0: I'm a massive Jalen Brunson fan. I would name my daughter Jalen Brunson Blaustein. I'm a massive fan. Like, I would do it. I would do it. No problem. You said I should?
4: Yeah, absolutely should.
0: But he doesn't, like, to your guys talking about the face of the league, he doesn't pop off the screen when you're watching him as, like, a Wemby or an SGA, in my estimation.

0: Yes.
1: So I think that's the issue, because the face of the league thing is like, do you want to wear his shoes? Like the John Morant thing, like, is he cool? Do you want to be like, I think that's what the NBA is looking for.
0: Yes, sir.
1: And you don't want to have like a Scottie Scheffler, if that makes sense. Like no one wants to be a Scottie Scheffler fan.
0: Interesting. I'll take that.
1: You know what I mean?
0: Right. I would, you know, Jalen Brunson Blaustein, I would rip off a check for $18 right now in advance of that bar mitzvah. I'd rip off that $18 check.
2: Okay, I got the bite.
0: That's a high joke.
2: What? Why $18?
0: For those scoring at home, it's chai is the 18th letter of the Hebrew alphabet.
2: Okay.
0: And it means to life. So every check that you write for a bar or bat mitzvah is in some form of 18.
2: Oh, okay.
0: A factor of it, or
2: did not know that. Know,
0: yeah.
1: Deep cut. Deep cut. I love it. He brought the tour in here, ladies and gentlemen.
0: It's a deep cut. Well, tonight is the Sabbath. Just ask former New York Knick Amari Stoudemire. He'll be there.
3: Right.
0: Along with your guy, right? Who has a Shabbat dinner around here?
3: Julian Edelman.
0: Okay, very good.
3: Yeah.
0: Blaucomedy.com, everybody. Check out Michael on the Taste Me Tour Stiff Socks podcast. Good luck to you in your tennis career.
1: Thank you so much. Good luck.
0: You and I doubles against Alcaraz
2: now we're
0: and
2: talking.
0: Sinner.
2: Now we're talking.
1: Honestly, now I feel good about it.
0: Safety in number.
1: Yes, sir. Yes, sir.
0: At Blau Comedy on Instagram. Thanks for coming on.
1: Thank you so much for having me. I had a blast, guys. Thank you.
0: We're going to wrap up this show with a top five. More of your phone calls next on The Rich Eisen Show.
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10: College football has gone off the damn rails. 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

0: today. Back here on the Rich Eisen Show, let's take a quick phone call. Rich in Temecula, right here in California. What's up, Rich?
1: Hey, how you doing, guys?
0: What's up, sir?
2: What up, man? Hey,
1: not much, man. I just wanted to make a comment, a couple comments. I've been watching you guys from day one, and Rich, I've been watching you on ESPN for many, many years. Mm-hmm.
0: Thank you.
1: Coming from Seattle, you know, I wanted to talk, you know, when they said the Yankees, I do see that Cal Raleigh and Donovan are out for the Mariners, but are pitching helpless. And it's the same with the Yankees on that token. Mm-hmm. As far as the Knicks, yeah, if they sweep them, one of the best runs ever. But my comment, Rich, is kind of directed at you, my friend.
0: Yes, sir.
1: You know, as a Seahawk guy here from Seattle living in Temecula, you know, you got rid of Verse, a young up-and-coming DN, not you know, maybe six sacks or so behind your boy Garrett that you got, but you also gave up three picks, which could have been linebackers and defensive backs.
0: Yes.
1: So let's not forget the fact that Seattle's the champions.
0: Yes, sir.
1: Let's not write them off.
0: Yeah.
1: Not that you are, but I think
0: you just made me less need. You said I got rid of Verse and that you
1: well,
0: did
1: you
0: this.
1: Know, you had, I didn't mean the Rams.
0: I didn't. No. I'm not here to advocate for the Rams. I'm just trying to say, you know, listen, Myles Garrett is one of the greats of all time.
1: Yeah.
0: And he just showed up here, and trust me, Seattle and Mike McDonald is going to use this and say, nobody believes in us, and we're the champs. We hold the trophy. We knocked the Rams out. We got the NFC Championship game in our house because we beat them in our house. And Sam Darnold is the Super Bowl-winning quarterback, not Matthew Stafford. So they're going to use it. They're going to use it, Rich.
1: Yeah.
0: You kind of nailed it.
1: They are, buddy. And now, listen, if you get Donald, I'll sway. I mean, I'm just talking today. If 75% Aaron Donald came back, has played at 75% of his capability, he's still a top five interior D line. I mean, we got our guy Murphy coming up. Byron's going to be a stud here next year, too. I think people are forgetting about him. We got a lot of young guys that are earning their second contract, so Seattle's still got a lot to play for. I think the NFC West has three of the top five teams in the NFL. I'll put Niners at five, Seattle one, LA two.
0: Rich, thanks for the call. That's one of the 12s here in Temecula, California.
2: It was funny seeing the tweets, like, all this just to stop Sam Darnold.
0: It's funny.
2: It made me laugh.
0: Boy, they're an embarrassment of riches of people that you can pay hard-earned American dollars to see perform here in the Los Angeles area, right? So I decided, you know, for my final top five of the week, top five athletes playing in Los Angeles.
2: Ooh.
0: Presented by Hyundai. Hit it.
3: High five. One, two, three, four, and five.
4: Rich's top five.
0: All right. The first one is potentially controversial because as diehard Dodger fan, diehard UCLA Bruin, Rich Eisen Show, digital coordinating producer, the keeper of Los Angeles Sports Flames of the Rich Eisen Show, Sean Mitchell said when he saw my list, this guy doesn't play in Los Angeles. And he said that of Mike Trout, number five.
2: I mean,
5: that's a good point.
0: What he said, he doesn't play in Los Angeles. He plays in Orange County, but it's Los Angeles Angels, and you don't have to go too far to see him play. And he's an all-time great. Yeah. Modern-day Mickey Mantle. I understand we need to see it in the playoffs. But Mike Trout's in this town.
2: Okay.
0: All right, the greater Los Angeles area. And okay, but that's what he said. He's been playing in Los Angeles, Rich.
2: It's like 45 minutes.
0: All right, so, you know, I mean, name the best Jet or Giant. He didn't play in New York.
2: At least it's across the board.
0: Okay. Doesn't leave the same state. It's the same, at least the same state.
2: That's true.
0: Number four, I'm putting Myles Garrett here.
2: Oh. He hasn't played yet.
5: He hasn't played a game
0: Doesn't
5: yet.
0: Matter. You're going to see him play here.
5: Once we retire.
0: Myles Garrett is a Los Angeles athlete officially. This is stupid. Guys, this is stupid. I see this photograph.
2: It doesn't seem real.
0: I still can't believe it. This happened.
2: Yeah.
0: Yeah. And Les Snead is still like, okay. Come on, Les. Let's see the pearly whites. Like, look at McVay. He can't
5: so
0: stop.
5: Giddy.
2: It was the greatest day of Sean McVay's life.
0: The opposite of Mr. Grumpy.
6: Look at those biceps.
0: On McVay?
6: That's what he's
0: looking
2: at. Yeah, he's looking at his arms like.
0: Number three on the list of current athletes you could see here in Los Angeles, California.
2: Mm-hmm.
0: I'm putting Luka. Luka's three.
5: Okay.
0: Luka is three.
5: Could see him at the end of the year, but yeah.
0: I get it. Yeah. I understand. But Luke, can you still believe he's in Laker colors, by the way?
5: Yeah, I believe
0: Are we used to that yet?
5: Because they do it every generation.
2: No, I hate it.
5: They always get away with it.
0: Luka plays for the Los Angeles Lakers. I still can't believe it.
2: Now I boo that man, TJ.
5: You got to boo that man.
0: All right, number two is LeBron.
5: LeBron James?
0: LeBron James plays basketball in Los Angeles. One of the most famous athletes on planet Earth. Is there any place that he can go and be anonymous? Anywhere?
5: Oh, he's like 6'11".
2: He's a big guy.
0: But, I mean, he's number two on the list. And number one on the list, you can't deny it, Shohei Ohtani is the number one athlete playing in Los Angeles right now. Yeah. His ERA is .76, and he's now hitting 300. And
2: you're welcome.
0: He got the night off last night because he was on base six times and threw six scoreless the night before. It's stupid. It's pretty stupid what he's doing.
2: It's pretty stupid.
0: And it's right here in Los Angeles, California.
7: I think we need one more.
0: All right, I'm gonna do this.
7: All right, we'll get one.
0: I'm gonna do this.
2: I don't know what.
5: Because there's a lot of people.
2: I don't know what.
0: I know there is. I know there is.
2: I don't know what you're doing.
0: Sure. You can go, what, Kawhi, any other Dodger going on here, right?
2: Sure.
0: I'm going to go Kelsey Plum.
2: Oh, good one.
5: KP.
0: Of your Los Angeles Sparks.
2: Does she lead the league in scoring?
0: She is a two-time champion of the WNBA. She's a four-time All-Star, a two-time gold medalist. And if you want to see one of the best basketball players on planet Earth play, you can go to a Los Angeles Sparks game in the home of the Sparks in the Downtown Hoops Dojo. I went there, you know, because there's all sorts of athletes you could put as a one more. We were talking about it before the show, right? Yeah. Kawhi Leonard is one. Mookie. Who else?
5: Who are the Kings tops?
6: Oh, Kopitar just retired.
0: Yeah, he just retired.
6: Doughty.
0: Yep. Right. But that's where I'm going on that. My top five is brought to you by Hyundai. Discover what's next at your local Hyundai dealer, like our next generation EV, the Ioniq 9. Hyundai, the official partner of FIFA World Cup 2026. That's starting, isn't it?
2: Yeah. Next week.
0: That's right. I just went higher register about the World Cup. How obnoxious is that? Okay, game two tonight.
2: Spurs got to have it.
0: Got to have it, right? Got to have it.
2: Yeah. Got
0: to
2: have it.
0: 2-0 back to Madison Square Garden.
2: In the history of the NBA playoffs, 7% of teams that fall down 0-2 come back to win. So, got to have it.
0: And how many of them lost both at home?
2: Yeah, and in the finals, it's only happened five times.
0: Okay. So, the Spurs need it tonight. We will see if they get it. And I thank Richard Jefferson for joining us, Tom Pelissero, the comedian Michael Blaustein. And for those listening on the radio, please check out This Was SportsCenter. It's a labor of love. Me with Dan Patrick on Disney Plus, and we're back to wrap it up on that platform on this Friday in a sec.
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26: I'm Ed Bengen. Tonight it will be game two of the NBA Finals between the Spurs and Knicks from San Antonio. The Knicks will look to go up two games to none after winning game one on Wednesday. Earlier on Get Up, Hall of Famer and inside the NBA analyst Charles Barkley says a win for the Knicks tonight might make this a short series.
27: I don't see how the Spurs can beat the Knicks if the Knicks play well. I'm going to stick with my original pick, Knicks in six. But I will tell you this. If the Knicks win tonight, they're going to sweep the Spurs.
26: You can hear tonight's game on ESPN Radio with our coverage getting underway at 7:30 Eastern. The game can also be seen on ABC. Football news. Broncos linebacker Jonathan Cooper was arrested today on domestic violence charges. According to a police affidavit obtained by multiple outlets, Cooper and his girlfriend were both arrested after an argument and physical confrontation. The Bears Board of Directors voted Thursday to advance their stadium development in Hammond, Indiana, with the exact site still to be determined. Baseball, Jose Altuve reinstated by the Astros at Wrigley Field, bottom of the eighth, Giants to the Cubs 16-2.
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22: This is Freddie and Harry.
0: So for you, you can sleep in your own bed, hang out with the missus and the kids.
1: Damn it, Freddie, I'm going to get right into it. I told my wife she better have them kids in bed by a certain time. Hey, yo! Okay. It's Love Friday. It's me and her night. It's Love Friday. When I get that feeling. Had them babies
2: Love
1: in that
2: Friday.
1: By a certain time.
3: Why did I open that door?
1: Pause, my brother. I'm at home. It's Love Friday. Put them chilling in the bed by a certain time. And come on to daddy mama. I got this 5-hour energy, baby. It's time to rock and roll.
22: This is Freddie and Harry.

0: off to a quick start.
1: I agree.
0: And I firmly believe Stephon Castle is going to get that assignment. They're not going to screen him off. He's going to fight through those screens, or they're going to blitz him on those double teams and get the ball out of his hands. But Stephon Castle relishes moments like this because he is close to being a primo defender at the guard position, even though he's only in his third year in the NBA. He's going to get that assignment. He wants that assignment, and that's going to be a really fun mano-a-mano battle involving him on one side and Jalen Brunson on the other side. Peter, in the state known for lovers, that is Virginia, Pistol Pete. What do you want to see tonight? What do you think you're going to see tonight in game two of the NBA Finals?
2: Thank you, Freddie. Bear with me. I lost my voice today, but I had to call in. Harry, I love you guys' show. Thank you so much. I need to see more alley-oops to Wemby. I want to see Wemby really attack Mitchell's pinky, because Mitchell Robinson's pinky is still fragile. And I want to see really to go to the paint and really get Cat in foul trouble. That's what I think the game plan is right there.
3: Yeah, I think the part where you say Wemby go at Carl Anthony Towns and get him in foul trouble, I think that's the most logical. Now, Wemby can't be worried about Mitchell Robinson's pinky, right?
0: Absolutely.
3: Like, he has enough stuff to be worried about. The last thing he's going to be worried about, well, let me hit Mitchell Robinson's pinky, a guy who's not a real true offensive threat.
0: Yeah.
3: So that's the last thing he's thinking about. So I do agree with you when you say, Wemby, be aggressive and try to get Carl Anthony Towns in foul trouble.
0: Believe me, they're not even thinking about the – whatever happened to Mitchell Robinson. You want to hurt his hand, you go at his feelings.
3: Bro, you can't think about that like in the middle of a basketball game. Yeah. Oh, man, let me hit his pinky. No.
0: I'd rather hurt a dude's feelings by kicking his behind than worry about hurting his pinky, trying to make him more injured. Yeah.
3: Take his soul from him.
0: Right, no doubt about that. Keep weighing in, 888-ESPN, 888-729-3776. What do you think you're going to see? What do you believe you're going to see in game two of the NBA Finals? It is Love Friday, Freddie and Harry. He is Harry Douglas. I'm Freddie Coleman. We're going to do a little game two in terms of who's going to be this. Be that thriller tonight or not be a thriller tonight.
4: Did I not clearly explain the circle of trust to you?
0: Who's going
4: to
0: be a thriller or thriller in game two tonight of the NBA Finals? 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